at the chain marker, it's hard to tell if it would be right at the one or maybe a little bit before that. Now the Panther offense huddled around Coach Collins. And now they send the, it looks like the Panthers are going to go for it. They are going to go for it. They'll send two receivers to the left, one to the right, and they'll go empty. Abel Anaya is all by himself in the backfield. Ryan Montgomery is the H-back on the left side. Tight end on the right is Christian DeWitt. Five men front for the Rams. Anaya's got it. Anaya, fade pattern, right corner of the end zone for Gill, and it is incomplete. Yeah, well covered that time. I don't think that was all that great of a throw by Anaya. Bryce Miller had the coverage for the Rams, and the Rams hold and will get the football back at their 7-yard line. So West Ottawa had a drive that went over 7 minutes, but they come up empty on the fourth down pass. Seconds to go. I'm guessing Coach Cummings will probably just have his guys take a knee and go to the locker room because they are going to get the football to start the second half. Curry brings them right to the line of scrimmage. Curry has looked good tonight, 4 of 5 through the air for 90 yards and a touchdown. Two receivers on either side. Curry's got it, and he's going to run with it. Curry is going to be, he breaks one tackle, and he's out to about the 9-yard line, and now we get a flag at the end of the play. Clock stopped with 12 seconds left. The flag was thrown by the back judge, and again, it looked like it was some post-whistle shenanigans where a wide receiver and a DB were mixed up against each other. We had a penalty against West Ottawa earlier in that game because of that reason. West Ottawa has called for unnecessary roughness. Xander Mullins, number 12, was whistled for the penalty. So that's going to push it all the way out to about the 23-yard line. So first and 10 Rams from their 23. Now they wind the clock up. 7 seconds, 6. They might not get a playoff. Curry up under center. And time is going to run out here in the first half. That is the end of the first half here at West Ottawa Stadium. It is the Rockford Rams 22, the West Ottawa Panthers 7. We'll take a break and come back with our halftime show. 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

0: Hey, Panther fans, don't go anywhere. It's halftime, and you know what that means. It's time to turn up the volume. 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Get ready for a four.
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0: Chandler at West Ottawa Stadium, where the Rams of Rockford High School have a 22-7 lead over West Ottawa at halftime. Here's how the first half went down. West Ottawa went 3 and out to start the contest. Rockford got the ball. They went 67 yards in 10 plays, and it was the sophomore running back Trenton Gibbons taking it in from a 1 yard out on the out of the Wildcat formation. The extra point kick by Connor Vanos was good. 7-0. Rockford with the lead. West Ottawa went 3 and out on the next possession, and Rockford came back with a nice punt return by Bryce Miller to set him up in good field position. And that led to a 26-yard shovel pass from Trey Curry, who making his first career start tonight for the Rams, to Jack Cummings. And a penalty was called on a fake punt, or a fake extra point, rather, that a pass into the end zone. A pass interference penalty was called. That led to Rockford going for two and getting it on a run by Gibbons. 15-0, Rockford had the lead. West Ottawa came back with a 72-yard, 7-play drive late in the first quarter on 4th and a yard from just past midfield. Abel Anaya dashed right down the center of the field for a 49-yard touchdown. The extra point kick by Noah Bosma good, and that cut the Rockford lead to 15-7. But then the Rams came back with a 51-yard, 4-play drive, and it was Reed Dominant going in from 15 yards out. The extra point made it 22-7 in favor of Rockford with 7:38 to go in the first half. West Ottawa put together a nice drive toward the end of the first half. 15 plays. They drove from their 23 down to the 7-yard line of Rockford. But on fourth down, Anaya's pass intended for JT Gill in the corner of the end zone went incomplete. And Rockford took over possession and ran the clock out. And that is where we are right now. Now, taking a look at some numbers from the first half for the Panthers. Abel Anaya, 87 yards rushing on 10 carries, including his 49-yard touchdown run. Jeremiah Edwards had some tough sledding early on. Did have a couple of nice runs in the second quarter. He has 48 yards on 13 carries. For the Rockford Rams, they've had a hard time running the football other than the touchdown run by Dominic, but Curry, the quarterback, has looked good. 4 of 5 passing for 80 yards. And also, Fawarda had a 29-yard pass completion to Gibbons that helped set up the last Rockford touchdown. So that is where we are right now. Coming up next on our halftime show, we'll take a look at the world of high school sports around the state of Michigan. John Ross of the Michigan High School Athletic Association This Week in High School Sports is next. Again, your halftime score, Rockford 22. 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
3: A record-breaking win is also a coach's first at one Southwest high school. And one of the biggest cross-country races of the season sees some exciting finishes. I'm John Ross, and this is This Week in High School Sports, powered by the Michigan Achievement Scholarship, and coming to you from the 1-800-CALL-SAM studio. After starting the year 0-2 under first-year head coach Josh Harbor, the Mattawan Wildcats notched a victory in Week 3, a game that will find itself in the MHSAA record books. It took 5 overtimes to get there, but Mattawan defeated Battle Creek Central 77-76. In a game with 153 total points, the winning margin came on an extra point by freshman kicker Gavin Davis at the end of the 5th overtime. The 153 total points are the most scored in a game in the 102-year history of the MHSAA. The previous high for 11-player football was 146, set in 2017 in a 84-62 Climax Scots win over Fulton. That game is still the highest scoring game played with no overtime periods. Two 8-player games have gotten to 152 points. Indian River Inland Lakes beat Central Lake 86-66 in 2021, and Flint International Academy beat Lawrence 78-74 in 2017. Pre-MHSAA, two games topped 153 total points, both huge shutouts. Detroit University School beat East Bay City 160-0 in 1908, and Muskegon beat Hastings 216-0 in 1912. But again, both of those games happened before the MHSAA was formed in 1924. And you can see those records by going to MHSAA.com, clicking on football, and then on records. It's time for Game Balls, when we highlight a trio of standout performances from the past week. First up, Granville senior Caden Livermore. He finished first at the Spartan Elite Cross Country Race with a blistering time of 15:19, 12 seconds in front of second place. On the girls' side of the Spartan Elite Race, Sienna Klemmer from Ann Arbor Pioneer crossed the line first, in front of teammate Kiera Von Blahn, who was second. And finally, Hamilton's Garner Hulse scored five touchdowns in a 45-26 win over Holland Christian. Three of those came on special teams. Hulse ran a kickoff back and took two punt returns to the end zone in the 19-point win.
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5: We've got 4th and 10 on the football field today. Team A has the ball on their own 40 and is going for it. The quarterback scrambles and is pushed out of bounds at the 49-yard line, 1 yard short of a first down. A defensive player from Team B hits the quarterback after he's been pushed out of bounds and is flagged for a dead ball personal foul. Where should the ball be marked and who has possession? Is it 1st and 10 for Team A at Team B's 36-yard line? Or does the defense get the ball 1st and 10 for Team B at their own 36? If you said Team B's ball, you are correct. The personal foul was a dead ball penalty that is enforced after the change of possession.
3: Thanks, Paige. There are lots of reasons to get in and stay in officiating. Each week, we hear from a current or former official in a segment called What's My Why? This week, we hear from Jarrett Scorup and how officiating is a family affair.
6: I had a father who was a coach for 33 years, then became an official, so I love continuing that legacy with our family. I have a son now who's almost in high school, and he was my towel tapper for many years, and he talks all the time about wanting to become an official. And I've been doing it for about 15 years. I really particularly love the, where you get one of these matches where two kids, maybe they're newer, but they give it their all, their teammate turns out in the match, they have a great close match, and they get done, and they have a lot of respect for each other. So I love staying involved in the sport, and I love seeing kids grow through it and become better men and better women.
3: Now more than ever, we need officials. 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

0: Welcome back to West Ottawa Stadium as the West Ottawa Marching Band, with some help from the Harbor Lights and Macatawa Bay Middle Schools, performing music as we get right now and toward the end of the halftime. Take a look at some other scores from around the area at the halftime at Zeeland Stadium. It is all Zeeland West as the Ducks lead Wyoming by a score of 46-8. We'll see West next Friday night against Grand Rapids South Christian at Hudsonville's Baldwin Middle School. Airtime 6:40 on WHTC. Highland High looking good early. The Dutch lead the Rockets of Kelloggsville at the half 26-7 as the Dutch try to win for the second week in a row. Hamilton leading Spring Lake in the third quarter 13-0. Saugatuck leading Hartford at the half 21-7. That game airing on our sister station 92.7 The Van. Middleville Thornapple Kellogg with a 13-0 lead over Highland Christian. Forest Hills Central leading Zeeland East 21-0. That was a first quarter score. We've not gotten an updated score on that. Some other West Michigan scores. It is Unity Christian all over South Christian, 27-7 at the half. Unity looked good last week at Zeeland Stadium in putting dropping a 50-burger on Zeeland East. East Grand Rapids leading Ottawa Hills at the half, 47-0. East Kentwood leading Grand Haven, 28-17. Hudsonville over Granville, 14-7. That's in the third quarter. Grand Rapids Christian at the half over Wayland, 28-7. Byron Center leading Forest Hills Northern at the half, 35-14. We're going to take a break and come back with the second half from West Ottawa after this. 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
0: And welcome back to West Ottawa Stadium. The teams are going through their stretching as we get ready for the second half of tonight's contest. Again, our next high school game will be next Friday night at Baldwin Middle School in Hudsonville between Zeeland West and Grand Rapids South Christian. Our airtime will be 6:40 next Friday night on WHTC. 2 weeks from then, it'll be the Bird Bowl pitting Zeeland East against Zeeland West from Zeeland Stadium. Now, Rockford will get the football to start the second half. The Rams won the coin toss, deferred their choice to the second half, and the way it's worked out for Coach Brent Cummings and his staff, it's worked out quite well for the Orange and Black. So West Ottawa will need to get a stop on defense to try to give themselves a chance to get back in the ballgame. They had a good drive right at the end of the half. They drove down to the 7-yard line, but the drive stalled, and a fourth down pass went incomplete. And a 7-minute drive ended up with no points for the Panthers. Noah Bosma will tee up the football for the Panthers at the 40-yard line. West Ottawa will work left or right across your radio dial in this second half. And again, Rockford looking to continue its dominance against West Ottawa. They have won the last 9 meetings. West Ottawa's last victory was in 2018, 45-40. And since 2000, Rockford is 27-4 against the Panthers. East Kentwood now leading Grand Haven 28-14. Hudsonville 14, Granville 7. Panthers with 159 yards total offense in the first half. Here's the kick. It's a pop-up kick, and it's fielded by Rockford at the 46-yard line. It was caught by Zach Fisher, a backup outside linebacker. I think the Panthers were trying to catch the Rams off guard and maybe try to get the football back. But it is going to be Ram football to start the second half. Trey Curry will come out to lead the Rockford offense. Again, Curry getting the start at quarterback tonight. Cason Whitford had started the first few games this season for the Rams, but Curry has looked good so far. 4 out of 5 through the air for 80 yards, 1 touchdown. And they come right to the line of scrimmage. They'll come out with 3 receivers on the right side, 1 on the left. Trenton Gibbings lines up to the left of Curry, who is in the gun. Curry gets the snap. He drops back to throw. He's going to air it down. He's got a man up there, and it is broken up. Pass a little bit underthrown. He wanted Cummings, and JT Gill got a hand on it and knocked it away. Well played by JT that time. I think the pass a little bit underthrown by Curry, and Gill was able to get a hand on it and break it up. Second down and 10 for the Rams from their 46-yard line. They'll go out with 3 receivers on the right-hand side, 1 on the left. Panthers show blitz. Now it looks like one of the Panthers may have made contact with one of the Rockford offensive linemen. I think Jeff Ellenboss, one of the linemen, I think made contact with one of the Rockford players, and that's going to move the ball into Panther territory. 5-yard penalty makes it 2nd and 5 for Rockford in West Ottawa territory at the Panther 49-yard line. Just underway third quarter, 22-7 Rockford. Curry hands it off to Gibbons, and Gibbons is hit in the backfield. He's going to lose yardage, and Ellenboss, who made the penalty a moment ago, makes up for it. He got the initial penetration, and it was Christian DeWitt who finished it off, and that's going to be a loss back into Rockford territory. They mark it back at the 48, so it's going to be 3rd and 8. So a big play for the Panther D right now. See if they can get the ball back. Curry, back to throw. Throws right side. It is caught and dropped immediately in Panther territory at the 47-yard line. I believe that was Cummings on the grab, but he was dropped immediately, and that's going to bring up a 4th down. They'll give him to the 46. That's a favorable spot. It's going to be 4th and 2. And it looks like the Rams will go for it. Cummins in motion left or right. Curry now, it looks like they're changing the play up. Play clock is at 15 still. And now Curry drops back a little bit as if he's going to punt. And now we get a whistle. West Ottawa is going to spend an early timeout. I'm not sure that's a timeout that Coach Pat Collins wanted to take just a minute and a half into the second half. So 10:29 to go. Let's take a 30-second break. It's Rockford 22, West Ottawa 7. 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
0: Fourth and two, Rockford from the West Ottawa 46. Curry steps back a little bit further than usual, and he'll punt it. It's a short kick, and tumbles toward the sideline, and it'll go out of bounds. This will go down for about a 7-yard punt. I wonder if there was a Panther defender that may have gotten a piece of it. So the Panthers get the ball at their 39-yard line. I was a little surprised that Rockford didn't go for it on fourth and two. The way they've been able to move the ball tonight. So here come the Panthers. Abel Anaya back to lead the offense. Anaya had 87 rushing yards in the first half, 21 yards through the air. Three receivers on the left side, one on the right. Jeremiah Edwards lines up to the left of Anaya, who's in the gun. Rockford with a three-man front with three linebackers. Edwards gets the handoff right side, and Jeremiah, not a lot of running room. Maybe a yard, if that. Charlie Thornton leading the way for the Rams that time. Yeah, they dropped Edwards for a gain of one at the 40-yard line. Second down and nine to go. This time, three receivers on the left for the Panthers. J.T. Gill is in the slot on the left side. Anaya awaits the shotgun snap from Daniel Rodriguez. He's got it. Gives it to Edwards. Edwards sweeps left end. Edwards finds a little bit of an opening. He's over the 45 to about the 47-yard line. So Jeremiah using some of his speed to get to the outside that time. That's going to set up a third and two. Ball marked near the far hash, just above the WO logo in the center of the field. Two receivers, check that, three receivers on the right, one on the left on third and two for the Panthers from their 47. They're down 22-7, just over 9 minutes to go in the third. Edwards gets the handoff, left side. There goes Jeremiah into the secondary. He's to the 40, 35, down to the 31-yard line. Jeremiah got to the outside that time. And there was one man to beat, and he knocked him out of bounds. A pickup of 19 for Edwards down to the 32-yard line. So a big run by Edwards. First down. Here's a quick pass to J.T. Gill. Gill in the slot. J.T. inside the 30 down to the 27-yard line on the little hitch pass. That's J.T.'s second catch of the game. Second down, five to go for the Panthers from the Rockford 22. So the Panthers finding some holes in that Rockford defense. Three receivers on the left side, one on the right. Rams show blitz. Anaya's going to keep it. Anaya tries to make a man miss, and he got maybe a yard, no more than that. Ryan Carey was there, number 34. Gain of a yard for Abel that time. Third down, four to go for the Panthers from the Rockford 26. Clock running at 7:40 to go in the third. Panthers down by two scores. Two receivers right side, one on the left. Marion Montgomery is the H-back on the left side. Play clock down to 9. Gill in motion behind formation. Edwards gets, Anaya's going to keep it. And Abel is hit at the line of scrimmage. I think there was a mix-up on the handoff there. Ryan Carey again for the Rams. And they give Anaya 1, but it's going to be 4th and 5. And the Panthers have already come up empty on 1 4th down deep in Rockford territory tonight. They can't afford a second one here. They need the 22 for the first down, 4th and 3. Anaya gives it to Edwards, up the, no, he's going to throw. Pass is caught, and here comes a flag from the far sideline. I was completely fooled. I thought Edwards had the football, and Anaya kept it, threw it, and it was caught by J.T. Gillett around the 5-yard line, but there's 2 flags down. There's a flag at the 15-yard line. There's another one back in the backfield. And I got to wonder if it, maybe it's an ineligible man downfield, maybe. Ineligible receiver downfield. That's what happens when you get a, when you think it's a running play and then you throw it. So that negates the completion. That hurts. That pushes the ball back to the 31-yard line of the Panthers. Actually, they make it to 30. It'll be 4th and 7. 3 receivers on the right, 1 on the left. Actually, call it 4th and 8. And J.T. Gill just went 10 yards downfield before the ball was even snapped. So back-to-back penalties, the Panthers shooting themselves in the foot. So that makes it 4th and 13. What was 4th and 3 a moment ago is now 4th and 13. Three receivers wide right, 1 on the left. Anaya in the gun. He needs to come up with a play here. Anaya's got it. He's got time. Now it's flushed out of the pocket. Anaya's going to go deep. He's got a man out there, and it is caught! Touchdown, West Ottawa! J.T. Gill with the grab! J.T. Gill, who mistimed the snap on the previous snap, makes up for his mistake. He hauls in the pass for a 35-yard touchdown. That was big time. And what a throw by Abel Anaya. So for the second time tonight, the Panthers score on a 4th down. This one a 4th and 13. Bosma on for the PAT. This will make it a 1-score game if he knocks it through. Out of the hole to Montgomery. High snap, fielded nicely by Montgomery, and Noah Bosma knocks it through. 6:36 to play in the third quarter, and the Panthers are in this one. It is Rockford 22, West Ottawa 14. Looking for a score, a schedule, a story? 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It's a message from the Michigan High School Athletic Association promoting the value and values of educational athletics and the Holland Stations of Midwest Communications. 8 plays, 66 yards for the Panthers on that drive. Gill with a 35-yard reception from Anaya, and the Panthers are only down 8. Well, how big would it be for the Panthers to get a stop here on this next Rockford possession? Noah Bosma tees it up for the Panthers at the 40-yard line. Here comes the run-up by Bosma. He angles it toward the sideline. It is caught at the 18-yard line by Jack Henkel. Henkel comes toward the center of the field, and he'll be taken down just shy of the 25-yard line. So the Rams will have it at their 25. Now the last drive was a three and out for the Rams. So Trey Curry comes out to lead the offense for the Rams. Again, Rockford just off to a 1-2 start, which very unusual for the Rams. This is a program that has had 31 consecutive winning seasons and 31 consecutive state playoff appearances. They send two receivers on either side. Curry is in the gun. I believe that's Dominic in the ballgame right now at running back for the Rams. Man in motion is Henkel left to right. They get it to Dominic. Actually, Curry keeps it over the right side, and not much in the way of running room. He gets out to maybe the 27. Christian DeWitt, Ryan Montgomery were there for the Panthers. Actually, we'll call it a yard gain for Dominic, who had a 15-yard touchdown run in the second quarter. Second and nine Rams, 6 minutes to go, third quarter, 22-14 Rockford. Curry in the gun on second down. Curry fakes the jet sweep. He keeps it over the 30, out to about the 31-yard line. Ryder Barrett making the tackle for the Panthers on the quarterback keeper. Third and four Rockford. Ball on the Rams' 31-yard line. Two receivers on either side. How big for the Panthers to get a stop here? Man in motion, left to right. Aiden Thompson, Boner. They switch over to a three-receiver set. Play clock at 13. Curry looks to the sideline. They change the play up. Curry hands it off up the middle. Hit in the middle of the line, and there's a flag coming in. This is going to be well short of the first down, but hold everything on the flag. Oh, we're going to get a

Well, they finally get somebody out there. Play clock is down to 17. Vanos will kick it away. High kick. JT Gill gets away from everybody and gets a Rockford roll. And it will go out of bounds at the 23-yard line of West Ottawa. But the Panthers have gotten back-to-back three and outs here in the second half. So the Panthers with a little momentum in their favor, and they'll have the football with a chance to get a potential tying score here. Yeah, unofficially in the third quarter, Rockford with just 11 yards of total offense on six plays. Panthers will start at their own 22-yard line. They went 60 yards on eight plays on their last possession to cut the lead to eight. Abel Anaya leads the offense. He's got two receivers on the left, one on the right. JT Gill is in the slot on the left side. He had the touchdown catch a moment ago. Anaya's got it. Abel's going to keep it over the left side, and he is out to about the 22, maybe the 23-yard line. So not much in the way of running room for Abel that time. In fact, I believe it's going to be no gain. They put it back at the 22-yard line. This is actually a bit of a loss on the play. Second down, we'll call it 10.5 for the Panthers. Two receivers left, one on the right on second down. Rams show blitz. A couple of linebackers showing blitz. Anaya's got it. Back to throw. Throws right side. Down the sideline, and it is caught in Rams territory. Jackson Haggy battled with the Rockford corner, and he came down with the football. All the way to the Rockford 42-yard line. That's a 36-yard connection for Haggy, his second catch of the game. Actually, we'll give it to the 41, so we'll call it a 37-yard reception. First and 10, Panthers from the Rockford 41. Edwards gets the handoff, right side, runs out of one tackle, fights his way forward, down to about the 36. So that's going to make it second down and 5. Panthers on the move. They're down by 8. They can tie it with a touchdown and a 2-point conversion. 3 minutes to go, third quarter. The last few games in this series have been blowouts, and the Panthers are putting a fight up tonight. Three receivers on the left for the Panthers. Anaya's got it. Abel's going to keep it up the middle. He's to the 35, fights his way forward, gets down to about the 33 on second effort. Jacob Lawrence, Deuce Sims on the tackle. Pickup of 3 for Anaya. Third and 2 to go for the Panthers. They need the 31, the ball mark just shy of the 33. Again, trips left. Edwards lines up to the right of Anaya. And Abel's going to run right side. Abel fights his way forward. He should have enough for the first down, and he does. He needed 2. He got 2.5. It was just a keeper to the right side there for Abel, and he was more than able to pick up the first down. First and 10, Panthers from the Rockford 31. 2 minutes to go in the third. Two receivers on the right side for the Panthers, one on the left. Montgomery is the H-back on the left side. Gill in motion behind formation. Anaya, sidearm pass. It is caught by Montgomery down to the 26-yard line. It was a fake handoff, and then Anaya threw it kind of Patrick Mahomes style, sidearmed it to Montgomery for a 5-yard gain. Second down, 5 for the Panthers. Clock at 1:28 here in the third. Ball on the Ram 26. Anaya has completed four straight passes in this third quarter. Anaya is in the gun. He's got Edwards behind him. Jeremiah gets the handoff, fights his way forward inside the 25, down to the 24.

0: That's going to set up a third down and three. Under a minute to go in the third. Panthers up to the line. Again, Anaya's in the gun. He's got Jeremiah Edwards behind him. Five-man front for the Rams this time. Edwards. No, Anaya's going to keep it. And he fights his way forward. I think he got the first down. He did. He needed three. He got 3 6 inches. He faked the give to Jeremiah Edwards and then followed Jeremiah through the hole. First down Panthers at the Rockford 21. Clock is at 25 seconds. The Panthers, I don't think they have to run a play here before the end of the quarter. We'll see what they do here. Under 20 seconds now. And now, oh, one of the Rockford linemen, defensive linemen, bowled over Daniel Rodriguez, the center. That's going to be encroachment on Rockford. That's a free 5 yards for the Panthers. First and 5 Panthers from the Rockford 16. And West Ottawa is going to let the time run out here in the third quarter. 1 quarter to go. The Panthers are in this one. They trail Rockford 22-14, but they're in the red zone as we start the fourth quarter. 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
0: Now, West Ottawa entered the second half down 22-7. In the third quarter, they had 126 yards of offense to 11 for Rockford. They scored a touchdown, and they're in the red zone right now with a chance to tie this game. They are down 22-14. First and 5 after the offside penalty at the end of the third quarter. Abel Anaya in the gun. Panthers work right to left. Anaya's going to keep it right side. Abel fights his way forward and gets down to about the 14-yard line. A gain of a couple. Panthers started this drive at their 23. The big play in this drive was a 37-yard pass completion to Jackson Haggie. That put the ball in Rockford territory. Second down, 4 to go. Second and 3, rather. Anaya in the gun with Jeremiah Edwards to his left. Two receivers on the left. H-back to the left. They give it to Edwards. Jeremiah fights his way forward, and he's trying to back his way down. He gets down to about the 12. I think he'll be a touch shy of the first down. It's going to depend on the mark. It'll be third and a yard for the Panthers. 11th play of this drive. 10:55 remaining. Panthers down 22-14. Big play here. Third and a yard. Anaya's in the gun. He's got Edwards on his left hip. Rams show blitz. Anaya's going to keep it. He fights his way forward, and did he get it? They're going to say first down, West Ottawa. It looked like Anaya was going to be stopped short of the line of game, but again, with second effort, he picks up the... Well, hold on. They haven't moved the change yet. I thought they had. Now they do. I saw the side judge motion move the chains. That's what led me to think that was a first down, and it is a first down at the Rockford 11-yard line. Now, think about the possession late before halftime when West Ottawa drove to the Rockford 7-yard line but could not punch it in. Right now, that's the difference in the game. Anaya's in the gun, and now we get a flag, and we're going to get a delay of game penalty on West Ottawa. They ran out of time on the play clock. Not the penalty you want when you're in the red zone trying to tie this thing up. This is the 12th play of a drive that started at their own 23-yard line. Clock at 9:58 remaining in this one. Rockford 22, West Ottawa 14. Two receivers split left and H-back to the left. Anaya's got it. Able to throw it. Throws. Got a man in his drop. Oh, he had Jackson Hagee right at the goal line, and Hagee couldn't quite hang on to it. Hagee had a step. Jackson's got his hands up around his helmet. He felt he should have had that. Anaya threw a high, hard one that time, and Hagee just could not hang on to it. So it'll bring up second down. Panthers send two receivers to the left, one on the right. Montgomery is the H-back on the right side. Anaya awaits the shotgun snap from Rodriguez. He's got it. Anaya's going to run right up the middle, and not a lot of running room. He got to the 15, maybe the 14. So it's going to bring up third and 13, and you got to figure maybe this is four down territory for Pat Collins. They can get a first down at the 1-yard line. Here we go. The ball marked on the 14. Third and 13 for the Panthers. Two receivers split left. Anaya in the gun. Anaya throws for the left corner of the end zone. He wants Gill, and that's out of the end zone. There was no way, even if Gill had been able to catch it, there's no way he could have stayed in bounds. He was double covered that time. And they're going to send the field goal unit. Noah Bosma will come out to try a field goal to cut this lead down to 5 with 9:08 to play. This should be about a 31, 32-yard field goal try for Noah Bosma. He had a field goal last week against Jenison. And it's right in the center of the field. So it's a straight shot for Noah. Ryan Montgomery will hold to try to cut the Rockford lead to 5. Here's the snap. Kick on the way. And I think it got blocked. Leon Kropp, I believe, got a piece of the football. It got nowhere near the goal. So the field goal try is blocked. So for the second time tonight, the Panthers drive into the red zone and come away with 0 points. 9:03 remaining. It is Rockford 22, West Ottawa 14. The Rams will have it at their own 14-yard line. The West Ottawa defense has shut down the Rams in the second half. They have forced back-to-back three and outs. Can they do it again? And I think we've got a new quarterback in the game. Let's check to see. I think that may be Whitford back in the game. It is Whitford who is the starting quarterback. He throws a quick pass underneath to Cummings, and Cummings is up to about the 17-yard line. So Cason Whitford, who had been the starter earlier this season, now in the ball game for the Rams. Second down and seven. Whitford in the gun. Ball's on the 16-yard line. Man in motion is Cummings. And they hand it off, and going nowhere. Gibbons was the ball carrier, and he got swallowed up by a horde of Panthers. Alex Carrier was in there. Third down, and we'll call it nine from the 16-yard line. Can the Panthers force another three and out? Whitford's got it. Back to throw. Pressure. Throws. Got to complete. He's going to have a first down. 25-30. 35 out to the 38-yard line. Hinkle with the catch, and Hinkle comes up limping. But Whitford comes up with the completion. A gain of 22. For Hinkle, that's his first catch of the night. First and 10 Rams from their 38, 7:45 to play, 22-14 Rockford. Last time these two teams played a close game was 2020. Rockford won that one 33-23. Most of the last few games have been blowouts. Here's a handoff. This is Dominic, and he breaks a couple of tackles, and he is into West Ottawa territory. Actually, they'll give him out to midfield, a pickup of 12 for Dominic. Or check that, was Gibbons, rather. First and 10 Rams, they have it at midfield with Whitford in the game for the first time at quarterback. Whitford looks to the sideline to get the play from Coach Cummings. Gibbons switches from right to left. Two receivers right, one on the left. Panthers with four across the front. Whitford back to throw. He airs it out deep. He's got a man wide open. 25-20, 15-10, inside the 10, down to the 8-yard line. Connor Mahar got behind the secondary, and Whitford hits him for a 42-yard gain down to the 8-yard line. First down, goal to go Rockford. Boy, how things can switch on a dime. West Ottawa had a chance to potentially tie this game. They come up empty, and back come the Rams down the field. Two receivers wide right, one on the left. Whitford in the gun. They hand it off on the jet sweep to Cummings. Cummings turns the corner. He's to the five. He's into the end zone. Touchdown, Rockford. Jack Cummings came on the jet sweep right to left, turned the corner, and he takes it in for the score. And how big is that for the Rams? 6:31 to go. They have opened up a 28-14 lead over West Ottawa. The Rams go 86 yards after the blocked field goal. Connor Vanoson for the extra point out of the hold of Cummings, who just scored the touchdown. Kick on the way. It is up, and it is good. 6:31 to go here at West Ottawa Stadium. It is Rockford 29, West Ottawa 14. Let's take a break. 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
0: 66 yards, 7 plays, that Rockford scoring drive. The big play was the 42-yard completion from Kaysen Whitford to Connor Mayhart. That set up the Jack Cummings touchdown run. Here's the kick, taken at the 7-yard line. It's JT Gill with it. And JT returns it over the 20, out to about the 22-yard line. And now a flag comes in after the whistle. And actually, that was, I think that was Josh Garrett, not JT Gill on the return. Let's see about that penalty. The flag came in well after the return man was tackled. And what do we got? Holding against West Ottawa. So the Panthers were going to start way back. They'll put the ball at the between the 11 and the 12-yard line. West Ottawa's got a long field to go. They have 6:24 and two timeouts remaining, and they need two scores. Three receivers on the left-hand side, one on the right. And Abel Anaya in the gun. Anaya gives it to Jeremiah Edwards, and Edwards plows out to about the 14, maybe the 15. We'll give Jeremiah about 4 on the play. Panthers had a 14-play drive the last time they had the ball. They drove from their 23 down to about the 12-yard line, but they end up coming up empty after the field goal attempt by Noah Bosma was blocked. And the Panthers need to kind of get into some hurry-up mode here, under 6 minutes to go. Two receivers on the left side, one on the right. Anaya's got it. Back to throw. With time, throws down the middle. He's got JT Gill on a crossing pattern. Gill makes one man miss. Gill's far sideline. Gill to the 40. Gill to the 45. And JT out to the 47-yard line. Simple crossing pattern there. JT made a couple of guys miss down the field, and JT Gill is down. He's going to need some medical attention. This is a guy that the Panthers cannot afford to lose. He's a guy that can turn a short pass into a big game, and he just made a big play there. That was JT's fourth catch of the ball game. He had a 35-yard catch on a 4th-and-13 in the third quarter to get the Panthers back into this game. They are tending to JT right now along the far sideline here at West Ottawa Stadium. Again, the Panthers are in action next week at Granville. Meanwhile, Rockford will be home against Grand Haven. Let's try and get you caught up on some of the other area scores right now. We haven't had a chance lately to do an update on our scoreboard. It's gone final at Zeeland Stadium. Zeeland West now 4-0. The Ducks beat Wyoming tonight 54-8. We'll see Zeeland West next Friday against Grand Rapids South Christian, a game that you can hear on WHTC. In the fourth quarter, it is Holland 26, Kelloggsville 14. The Dutch trying for their second straight win. Gill is up on his feet. And he's walking with some assistance. Hopefully it's just a matter of him being shaken up. He's got his helmet off. Thornapple Kellogg 13-0 over Holland Christian. That was the last score we had on that one. Hamilton defeated Spring Lake tonight 28-7. Forest Hill Central defeated Zeeland East 34-6. So that's two straight losses for the Chicks. First and 10 West Ottawa from its 47. Clock at 5:33 to play. 29-14 Rockford in the lead. Anaya in the gun. He's got two receivers on either side of the field. Abel's got it. Back to throw. He's got all day. Anaya will now throw it deep. Far sideline. And it is batted up in the air and incomplete at around the 23-yard line. Good protection by that offensive line that time, but good coverage by the Rockford secondary.
5: Yeah, you got to get a little pressure on him. That's not fair on the defense back.
0: It'll make it 2nd and 10 following the 47-yard line. A game we were telling you about earlier, Unity Christian and South Christian. Unity was up 27-7 at the half. South Christian has come back. It's 33-28 Unity in the fourth quarter. Two receiver split on either side of the field. Empty backfield for Abel Anaya. Anaya's got it. Back to throw. Now he's flushed out of the pocket, and now he's going to be sacked back at the 41-yard line. That was a coverage sack. There was not a single open Panther receiver there. Great coverage by the Rams. They'll mark it at the 42, a loss of 5 on the sack. Third and 15 to go. They need the Rockford 43 for the first down. Clock at 4:45 and running. And again, JT Gill out of the game right now for the Panthers as they are attending to him. Play clock down to 7. They got to get a playoff, guys. And I thought the play clock was down to 0. Anaya, pressure. And now he spins away, and two flags come flying. And this might be a face mask against Rockford as Anaya got spun around. And I think he got his helmet twisted. Two flags came flying, and this should be a penalty against the Rams, which should give the Panthers a first down. They mark it at the 49. It's well short of a first down. Officials are talking about it. One flag came in from the side. One came from the backfield. I didn't think the Panthers got that playoff. And to be quite honest, I thought the play clock was at 0. Face mask, personal foul, will move the ball to the Rockford 36-yard line. So a run by Anaya of 7 yards plus the 15-yard penalty, and now the Panthers are in business again. But they need a quick score. Clock at 4:15. They're down 2 scores. 2 receivers on either side. Actually, it's 3 and 2. Anaya by himself in the backfield. They got Edwards lined up as a receiver this time. Rams show blitz. Anaya takes the snap. Back to throw. Throws. And it is intercepted. Pass was intended for Jeremiah Edwards out of the backfield. It was underthrown, and Liam Kropp, a sophomore, picked it off at the 5-yard line. And with 3:50 to go in this one, Rockford has the football and a 15-point lead. They'll put the ball on the 5-yard line following the pick, and that should about do it. Here come the Rams up to the line of scrimmage. Kaysen Whitmer, who did not start the game tonight, he didn't come on to the fourth quarter, but when he did, he was 3 for 3 on the last drive for 67 yards. Give is to... It's Cummings on a jet sweep, and look out. Jack Cummings out all the way over the 30 to the 32-yard line. That was the same play they scored the touchdown on a moment ago. And now another flag comes in after the play. Twenty-seven yards the run for Cummings, and this may be one of those horse collar tackles. Hold everything. Oh, looks like what it's going to be against Rockford. It looks like. Unsportsmanlike conduct was called on Owen Holt, the wide receiver. I don't know what happened there, but. They'll put the ball at the 17-yard line. It'll be 1st and 10. Clock at 3:41 to go. Panthers with two timeouts remaining. Rockford with the lead, 29-14, trying to even its record at 2-2. Two receivers on the right side, one on the left. Whitford is in the gun. Whitford back to throw. Throws down the middle. It is caught and caught and dropped immediately at the 23-yard line. Now it's an incomplete pass. Ryan Montgomery put the hit on the Rockford receiver. That's going to be an incomplete pass. And, yeah, wonder about the call. It's going to bring up a third down, or second down and 10, rather. Back at the 17-yard line of Rockford. I'm kind of odd that they would be throwing when they're up by two scores with 3.5 minutes to go in a game. Whitford is in the gun, man in motion right to left. Handoff straight up the middle and making one man miss and now getting swallowed up in the backfield. That is Gibbons. Check that, Dominic. And that's a loss back to the 14-yard line for Dominic. So third and we'll call it 12. They mark it on the 15, clock at 3:07 and running. Question is, with your Pat Collins, when do you take your timeouts? Whitford is in the gun on third down. He's got two receivers on either side. Whitford clapping his hands, trying to get the Panthers offside. Whitford under pressure. Whitford throws for the near sideline. It is caught. Did he come down with it? No. Incomplete. And Braden Overbeek, we haven't called his name a lot tonight. Overbeek, you remember, had two interceptions in the Mattawan game. He had the coverage on that last play. Clock stops at 2:41, so the Panthers are going to get the ball back. I'm a little surprised by the two passes. You run two running plays. You either force West Ottawa to take their timeouts, or you take it all the way down to about 2 minutes to go in the game. So West Ottawa got a gift there. They've gone to the fourth quarter in Hartford, Michigan. It is Saugatuck 28, Hartford 7. No, Connor Vanos in punt formation, standing at the 1 yard line. Kick is away. It's taken by Braden Overbeek at the 45, and he'll be wrestled down at about the 44-yard line. So the Panthers will get it in good field position. But again, a situation where the Panthers don't have a lot of time left.
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0: They're down 29-14. Well, West Ottawa, I think, is going to win the yardage battle tonight. Braden Overbeek is holding his right wrist as he's coming off the field. This is not a guy you can afford to lose on the defensive side of the ball. Panthers come right to the line of scrimmage. JT Gill, again, has not played in the last couple of series since he was shaken up. Play clock down to 5. They got to hurry and get a playoff. Once again, the Panthers able to get a playoff when the play clock was at 0. And Anaya is going to be sacked. That's going to be a loss back to the Panther 49-yard line. That's going to be a loss of 5. Second down and 15. Ticking down toward 2 minutes to play. 29-14, Rockford in the lead. Panthers with two timeouts left. They mark it at midfield. Three receivers left, one on the right. Anaya's got it. Anaya is going to be sacked again back at the 47-yard line. And now West Ottawa will spend a timeout with 1:46 left to go. So Panthers are going to face a third and 18 from their 46-yard line with 1:46 on the clock. Now, and the situation there is just Rockford can afford to drop 6-7 guys back in coverage and cover whoever the Panthers send downfield. And Anaya has had a difficult time finding open receivers in the last quarter or so. Next week, we'll have Zeeland West against South Christian, 6:40 airtime on WHTC. It's gone final at Ray and Sue Smith Stadium. The Holland Dutch win their second straight. They beat the Rockets of Kellogg'sville 26-14. See if we can pick up some other scores for you.

0: Byron Center 35, Flint Forest Hills Northern 17. Mona Shore shut out Grand Rapids Union 57-0. Hopkins clobbered Calvin Christian 63-0. Muskegon 19-0 over Muskegon Reese Puffer. Third and 18 Panthers from their 46. Anaya in the gun. Abel's got it. Throws down the middle. Got a receiver. It is caught and then dropped. Jackson Haggie had it momentarily. It was right at the first down marker, but then he lost the handle on it. That's going to make it fourth down and 18. Clock is at 1:40 to play. So this is the last shot for the Panthers. They'll go three wide. Play clock down to 10. Anaya in the gun. Basically a two-man front for Rockford. Anaya back to throw. Pressure. Throws over the middle. Incomplete. He wanted Haggie at around the 40. It would have been short of the first down. And Rockford will take over the football, and they'll be able to take a knee and head back home with a win. Heck of an effort by the Panthers tonight. They were in this ball game into the fourth quarter. They just could not sustain some drives tonight. Clock at 1:34. Rockford will go to 1-1 in the OK Red, 2-2 overall with this win. They'll play Grand Haven next week at Carlson Munger Stadium. West Ottawa, meanwhile, heads to Granville next week to play the Bulldogs, who were in a battle with Hudsonville tonight. Well, they line up in kind of the Wildcat where they saw the touchdowns earlier. Here's a handoff. The snap actually goes directly to Trenton Gibbons, and he's down to about the 41-yard line. Josh Pearson making the tackle for the Panthers. Second down and 5, clock at 1:15. They can take it down to about 43 seconds. I think they will line up in the victory formation, and here comes Whitford. Whitford came on in the fourth quarter and directed a big scoring drive that helped put this game away. Clock is at 54 seconds. They should only have to run two plays. Whitford drops to a knee. And there's a lot of... I don't think they have to run a play. The play clock and the game clock are now, like, different. It's overlapped. They don't have to run another play. This game is over, and the Rockford Rams come away with another win over the West Ottawa Panthers. This will be their 10th straight win over the Panthers, dating back to 2019. I think the Rams are just realizing that they don't have to snap the ball. Now they do. The final score tonight here at West Ottawa Stadium, the Rockford Rams 29, the West Ottawa Panthers 14. We'll take a break and come back with our postgame show. 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

0: Welcome back to West Ottawa Stadium. This is Greg Chandler, where the Rockford Rams come away with a 29-14 win over the West Ottawa Panthers tonight in OK Red football action. And a game that West Ottawa put up quite a fight against a team that has dominated them for many, many years. And it was close into the final stages of the game before the Rams were able to put it away. Here's how it went down. Rockford on their first possession went 67 yards in 10 plays. And it was Trenton Gibbons taking it in from 1 yard out of the Wildcat formation for the score. Connor Vanos kicked the extra point, 7-0, Rockford with the lead. After West Ottawa went 3 and out, a nice punt return by Bryce Miller set the Rams up at the West Ottawa 21-yard line. After a 5-yard false start penalty against Rockford, Trey Curry, who started the game at quarterback, his first start of the season, threw a shovel pass to Jack Cummings, and Cummings took it 26 yards for a touchdown. The two-point conversion was good, 15-0 Rockford with 4:13 left in the opening quarter. West Ottawa came back, though, with an answer on 4th and 1 from just past midfield. Abel Anaya, the quarterback for the Panthers, dashed 49 yards for a touchdown. Noah Bosma kicked the extra point, 15-7. The Panthers were down at the end of the first quarter. Rockford came back with a drive of its own to score, a 49-yard four-play drive. And it was Reed Dominick scoring on a 15-yard run. The extra point kick made it 22-7 in favor of the Rams. Now, West Ottawa had a chance to pull closer just before halftime. They drove to the Rockford 7-yard line, but a fourth down pass from Anaya, intended for J.T. Gill, went incomplete. And Rockford went to the locker room with a 2-score lead. Panthers did cut into the lead in the third quarter, though, on a 4th and 13. Abel Anaya connected with J.T. Gill on a 35-yard touchdown pass. The extra point kick pulled the Panthers within 1 score at 22-14. Panthers then forced a 3-and-out, got the ball back, had a chance to pull even closer. They drove into the red zone, but the drive stalled, and then Noah Bosma's 31-yard field goal try was blocked. And Rockford then took advantage of the blocked field goal. They ended up going 86 yards down the field on the ensuing possession, and that was with Kaysen Whitford, who had been the starting quarterback for Rockford in the first 3 games. He came in off the bench. He threw 3 straight completions, including a 42-yard connection to Connor Mahar, and that set up an 8-yard touchdown run on a jet sweep by Jack Cummings, and that put the game away as Rockford goes on to win it by a score of 29-14. The Rams are now 1-1 in the OK Red, 2-2 overall. The Panthers, likewise, 1-1 in the OK Red, 2-2 overall. Looking at some of the numbers tonight, unofficially, I have West Ottawa actually winning the yardage battle tonight, 320 yards unofficially, 186 on the ground, 134 through the air. For Rockford, 283 yards, 88 on the ground, 195 through the air. For the Panthers, Abel Anaya had 23 carries for 95 yards. He was 8 of 20 passing for 134 yards, 1 touchdown, 1 interception. Jeremiah Edwards had 91 rushing yards on 21 carries. J.T. Gill had 4 catches for the Panthers for 75 yards, but Gill was knocked out of the game with an injury midway through the fourth quarter and did not return. Hopefully the injury is not serious, and J.T. will be able to return to action soon. On the Rockford side of the ledger, Trey Curry, who had his first career start tonight, looked decent most of the night, although the Rams kind of struggled in the third quarter to move the football. Curry, unofficially, 6 out of 8 for 99 yards, and then Kaysen Whitford came out in the fourth quarter. He was 3 of 5 through the air for 67 yards. We'll take a break, and we'll come back to go over the area scoreboard coming up next as we roll on with our post-game show. 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

0: now taking a look at the area scoreboard tonight at Ray and Sue Smith Stadium in Holland. It was the Holland Dutch picking up their second win in a row. They beat the Rockets of Kelloggsville 26-14. So the Dutch now 2-1, actually 2-2 on the season, and they are 1-2 in the OK Silver. So congratulations to Coach Will Siffen and the Dutch. At Zeeland Stadium, it was all Ducks tonight as Zeeland West swamps Wyoming 54-8. They're down 4-0. The Ducks will play Grand Rapids South Christian next Friday night over at Baldwin Middle School in Hudsonville, and we'll have that game for you on WHTC. Hamilton defeated Spring Lake 28-7, so the Hawkeyes win their second in a row. Holland Christian falls to Middleville Thornapple Kellogg 26-7, so two losses in a row for the Maroons. And the Trojans now 4-0. Forest Hills Central defeated Zeeland East 34-6, so two straight losses for the Chicks. Checking some other West Michigan scores. Grand Rapids Christian leading Wayland 42-7 in the fourth quarter. Byron Center over Forest Hills Northern 49-17 in the fourth quarter. East Kentwood big over Grand Haven 56-23. That is in the fourth quarter. And South Christian was down 27-7 against Unity Christian. The Sailors have come back and taken the lead over Unity 34-33. That is in the fourth quarter. We do not know how much time is left in that game. Hudsonville defeated Granville tonight 33-15. Granville is West Ottawa's next opponent next Friday. East Grand Rapids defeated Ottawa Hills 54-8. Grand Rapids West Catholic in the fourth quarter leading Forest Hills Eastern 42-34. Grand Rapids Catholic Central leading Northview 23-7. That is in the fourth quarter. Saugatuck was playing Hartford tonight. In the last score we had was in the fourth quarter. Saugatuck leading Hartford 28-7. And now we see it's now 35-7 now that the Trailblazers are leading against the Hartford Huskies. Muskegon defeated Reese Puffer 45-14. Fruitport over Allendale 21-3. Muskegon Mona Shores over Grand Rapids Union 57-0. It was Caledonia defeating Jenison 27-20. Coopersville over Cedar Springs 42-33. And that is all as far as the area scoreboard is concerned. Again, next Friday night, we will be at in Hudsonville for the game between Zeeland West and South Christian. 6:40 will be our airtime on WHTC. A lot of folks to thank who made our broadcast possible tonight. First, we all like to thank the folks at West Ottawa High School, Athletic Director Bill Kennedy and his staff. And I see our good friend Deb Keekover just popped into the studio. Deb has been a ubiquitous presence at all West Ottawa sporting events from time immemorial. You like my word ubiquitous there, Deb? That means that ubiquitous. That means seemingly everywhere.
1: Yes.
0: Yeah. Well, thanks to all the folks at West Ottawa for their help with helping with tonight's broadcast. Thanks to Brian Spencer back at the studio for turning the dials and making sure we stayed on the air. And as always, we thank our business partners who bring these games to you. We wouldn't be able to bring them to you without their support. Most of all, we'd like to thank you for tuning in on this Friday evening. We hope you enjoyed the broadcast, if not the final outcome of tonight's game. That will do it from West Ottawa Stadium. This is Greg Chandler saying so long. Our final score tonight, the Rams of Rockford High School 29, the West Ottawa Panthers 14.
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4: NBC News Radio, I'm Jennifer Kuiper. President Trump says a deal has been reached with Denmark regarding Greenland. In a post on Truth Social, Trump says the agreement gives the U.S. permanent control over security and all other needs in Greenland. He went on saying no U.S. adversary will be allowed to have a base, a military presence, or sensitive investments in Greenland without American approval. President Trump also says he's banning major news outlets from the White House. Chris Caraggio with that.
1: While speaking from the Oval Office on Friday, he talked about his announcement on Truth Social banning CNN, MS Now, and Politico due to what he says is their constant reporting of fiction and lies when covering him.
5: You get so tired of reading and seeing fake news. When you look at CNN, it's just fake. That's why their ratings are no good.
1: Trump claimed Politico received an $8 million subscription from the government under the Biden administration in order to keep them alive.
4: I'm Jennifer Kuiper, NBC News Radio.
6: With a news update on WHTC Holland's Cool FM, I'm Gary Stevens. A new poll from Emerson College shows Democrat Jocelyn Benson leading Republican John James 49% to 42% in the race for governor.
7: Benson currently is the Secretary of State. James is a suburban Detroit congressman. 6% of voters are undecided. 1% support Libertarian Party candidate Anthony Hudson. Another 1% back Green Party candidate Douglas Campbell. The poll also found Benson is better known and better liked than James. I'm Michael Arney.
6: With gas prices hitting $5 a gallon in many spots in Michigan, both U.S. Senate candidates say the state should pause the gas tax. Republican Mike Rogers is in favor of suspending both the state and federal taxes. It would cut prices by nearly 71 cents a gallon. Democrat Abdul Al-Sayed also wants those taxes suspended, but also wants the war with Iran to come to an end in order to bring gas prices back down. Get the latest news anytime at WHTC.com.
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9: Here's the updated forecast from WHTC.com. Lows level off around 53 tonight under overcast skies with a chance of rain showers. Thunderstorms likely. Tomorrow, high temperatures reach up to 68, cloudy skies expected. I'm meteorologist Megan Mulford. Right now, 64.
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0: Hi, this is Dan Evans. Coming up on Monday's WHTC Morning News, we'll talk with AARP Michigan about the importance of the 50-plus voter. 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
1: NBC News Radio, I'm Jennifer Kuiper. President Trump says an agreement has been reached with Denmark over Greenland. In a post on Truth Social, Trump says the agreement gives the U.S. permanent control over security and all other needs in Greenland. He went on saying no U.S. adversary will be allowed to have a base, a military presence, or sensitive investments in Greenland without American approval. Trump also says he's banning CNN, MS Now, and Politico from the White House, due to what he says is their constant reporting of fiction and lies when covering him.
2: No, it's really just cumulative stories over the last few years. You get sick of it.
1: CNN says it has the constitutional right to report without hindrance or interference from the government. Trump also claimed Politico received an $8 million subscription from the government under the Biden administration in order to keep them alive. Vice President J.D. Vance is in Iowa to campaign for Republicans in the state. Speaking from Council Bluffs, Vance said President Trump is fighting to keep Iowa's soil and water clean.
3: That's why he trusts the people in this room, not D.C. bureaucrats or Des Moines bureaucrats, to look after their own land. It's why he's going to take on the corporations and the foreign buyers who treat Iowa farmland like it's at sale for auction instead of belonging as the birthright of the people of Iowa.
1: A flood threat will persist through the weekend in parts of the Plains, Midwest, and Great Lakes. The flood threat then shifts eastward, impacting the Ohio Valley and the Northeast. A UN Commission panel of human rights experts says it has reasonable grounds to believe the U.S. committed war crimes in Iran. The International Fact-Finding Mission submitted its report on Thursday and said two airstrikes in late February on a southern city in Iran killed at least 178 civilians. The report said one of the strikes hit a school, killing dozens of children. Sin City is hosting the iHeartRadio Music Festival this weekend. Some of the music's biggest names, like BTS, Benson Boone, and Cardi B, are hitting the stage tonight and tomorrow at the T-Mobile Arena. I'm Jennifer Kuiper, NBC News Radio.
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1: NBC News Radio, I'm Jennifer Kuiper. CNN, MS Now, and Politico are being banned from the White House by President Trump, saying there are three things needed for a strong country.
2: You need borders, and you need fair and free voting. And you know what you need? You need a free press. You need a fair press and an honest press. And CNN, and you know it, and everybody knows it. You're intelligent. I've known you a long time. You know how fake their reporting is.
1: Trump has repeatedly argued for U.S. control over Greenland, citing national security concerns. Now, he has announced a deal has been reached with Denmark over Greenland. In a post on Truth Social, Trump says the agreement gives the U.S. permanent control over security and all other needs in Greenland. A large crowd at the Kennedy Center gathered to protest President Trump's threat to demolish it. The Hands Around the Kennedy Center rally has called for Trump to be removed as chairman of the National Cultural Center. The U.S. is planning to sell $24 billion worth of fighter jets to Saudi Arabia. Jennifer Kuiper, NBC News Radio.
3: With the news update on WHTC Holland's Cool FM, I'm Gary Stevens. Sentiment against a relatively new law enforcement tool appears to be growing, but for one lakeshore community, flock surveillance cameras just aren't going away. Last week, Holland Department of Public Safety Chief Matt Messer made a presentation in a city council study session on his department's use of these license plate readers. Mayor Nathan Box and his colleagues on the Tulip City's governing panel came away impressed.
4: The way things are handled in the rest of the world and the rest of the country are not necessarily the way that they're handled here. And I was really, really pleased to hear what happened, and I think the council as a whole was as well.
3: There were public comments during this past Wednesday's council business meeting questioning the use of the flock system over concerns of privacy, profiling, and abuse. Other communities have entered contracts as a result of these concerns, but Box is hopeful that such public pressure won't lead to a similar decision in Holland.
4: I was very confident after hearing the report from HPD that we're using the system well. I see this as a tool just like any other, and I have been convinced by our police department it's an incredibly valuable tool in their tool chest.
3: Get the latest news anytime at WHTC.com.
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6: Here's the updated forecast from WHTC.com. Lows around 53. Tonight, under cloudy skies with rain showers likely. Overcast skies. Tomorrow, thunderstorms likely. Daytime highs approaching 68. I'm meteorologist Jennifer Fujitsky. Right now, it's 64 degrees.
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0: Zealand West Ducks are on the road as they take on the South Christian Sailors this Friday night on your WHTC High School Football Game of the Week. Greg Chandler will have the call at 6:40 here on WHTC Holland's Cool FM.
1: NBC News Radio, I'm Jennifer Kuiper. President Trump says he's banning some major news outlets from the White House. In the Oval Office, he talked about his announcement on Truth Social, banning CNN, MS Now, and Politico due to what he says is their constant reporting of fiction and lies when covering him.
2: You get so tired of reading and seeing fake news. When you look at CNN, it's just fake. That's why their ratings are no good.
1: President Trump says he will ban other media outlets soon. The president has also signed a bill allowing him to place more sanctions on Russia. The measure, called the Lindsey O. Graham Sanctioning Russia and Iran Act of 2026, was signed into law today. It targets Russia's economy over its continued war with Ukraine and even expands sanctions on Iran. Under the bill, President Trump can impose tariffs on countries that are within the top five purchasers of Russian oil, a group which includes China and India. The U.S. is planning to sell $24 billion worth of fighter jets to Saudi Arabia. Congress has 30 days to approve or reject the deal, which comes as Houthi rebels in Yemen have ramped up their attacks against Saudi Arabia. One person is dead and two others are injured after a fishing boat crashed onto rocks near the Golden Gate Bridge. Richard Smith, commanding officer of Coast Guard Station Golden State, says it happened on the north side of the bridge.
3: They were all injured on board, all traumatic injuries. And then the boat started taking on water, and they ended up in the water for approximately 5 minutes.
1: Police are investigating what led up to the collision. An investigation is underway in Kansas after a woman's body was found in a suitcase outside of a fire station. The body of 67-year-old Loretta Moody was discovered Wednesday evening in Wichita. Two people who brought the suitcase to the fire station are being interviewed by investigators. Amazon's Fall Prime Day event will make its return on October 6th and 7th. I'm Jennifer Kuiper, NBC News Radio.
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1: NBC News Radio, I'm Jennifer Kuiper. President Trump banned CNN, Politico, and MS Now from the White House, saying there are three things needed for a strong country.
2: You need borders, and you need fair and free voting. And you know what you need? You need a free press. You need a fair press and an honest press.
1: The president says other news media outlets will be banned from the White House soon. Trump has also signed a bill allowing him to place more sanctions on Russia. It's named after late GOP Senator Lindsey Graham and targets Russia's economy over its continued war with Ukraine and even expands sanctions on Iran. Demonstrators showed up at the Kennedy Center today to protest President Trump's threats to demolish it if his name isn't displayed on it. The Hands Around the Kennedy Center rally has called for Trump to be removed as chairman of the National Cultural Center. The U.S. is planning to sell $24 billion worth of fighter jets to Saudi Arabia. I'm Jennifer Kuiper, NBC News Radio.
3: With a news update on WHTC Holland's Cool FM, I'm Gary Stevens. The U.S. House has passed a bill that would place more sanctions on Russia. The measure, called the Lindsey O. Graham Sanctioning Russia and Iran Act of 2026, would target Russia's economy over its continued conflict with Ukraine. Under the bill, President Trump could impose tariffs on countries that are within the top five purchasers of Russian oil, a group which includes China and India, while expanding sanctions on Iran. It would also beef up enforcement against ghost fleets, as eight-term Republican Congressman Bill Heising of Holland explained.
4: It's this fleet of ships that either are not flagged at all, or they change flags, or they turn off transponders. And basically, they're violating international shipping laws, and they're trying to hide. They're hiding where they're going, what they're shipping, where they're coming from. And that's a huge, huge problem.
3: The bill headed to Mr. Trump's desk for his signature. Get the latest news anytime at WHTC.com.
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6: Here's the updated forecast from WHTC.com. Rain showers, likely overnight, otherwise overcast skies. Lows level off around 53. Thunderstorms likely Saturday. Daytime highs approaching 68. Cloudy skies expected. I'm meteorologist Paul Trombley. Currently, it's 63 degrees.
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7: Sunny. Yesterday my life was filled with rain. 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
1: NBC News Radio, I'm Jennifer Kuiper. President Trump says an agreement has been reached with Denmark over Greenland, giving the U.S. permanent control over security and all other needs in Greenland. He went on in a Truth Social post saying no U.S. adversary will be allowed to have a base, a military presence, or sensitive investments in Greenland without American approval. Trump has repeatedly argued for U.S. control over Greenland, citing national security concerns. President Trump says he's banning some major news outlets from the White House. Chris Caraggio with the latest.
2: While speaking from the Oval Office on Friday, he talked about his announcement on Truth Social banning CNN, MS Now, and Politico due to what he says is their constant reporting of fiction and lies when covering him.
3: You get so tired of reading and seeing fake news. When you look at CNN, it's just fake. That's why their ratings are no good.
2: The president said other news media outlets will also be banned from the White House soon. Trump claimed Politico received an $8 million subscription from the government under the Biden administration in order to keep them alive.
1: A panel of human rights experts commissioned by the UN says it has reasonable grounds to believe the U.S. committed war crimes in Iran. The International Fact-Finding Mission says two airstrikes in late February on a southern city in Iran killed at least 178 civilians. The report says one of the strikes hit a school, killing dozens of children. A flood threat will persist through the weekend in parts of the Plains, Midwest, and Great Lakes, as Monica Nelson reports.
4: Some locations could see flooding as repeated rounds of rain move through these regions. Travelers should watch for water-covered roads and rapidly changing conditions.
1: Tomorrow, storms will move south to Des Moines and Chicago. The flood threat will then shift eastward, impacting the Ohio Valley and the Northeast. Allstate and State Farm are planning to offer new home insurance policies in California again, but only in limited numbers. The proposals are still being reviewed. I'm Jennifer Kuiper, NBC News Radio.
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hitchhiked her way across the USA. Plucked her eyebrows on the way, shaved her legs, and then he was a she. She says, hey, babe, take a walk on the wild side. 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
1: NBC News Radio, I'm Jennifer Kuiper. President Trump has announced a deal has been reached with Denmark over Greenland, giving what Trump says is the U.S. permanent control over security and all other needs in Greenland. Three major news outlets have been kicked out of the White House by the president. He says he's barring CNN, MS Now, and Politico from access due to what he says is their constant reporting of fiction and lies when covering him. And Trump has also unveiled lower medication prices for state Medicaid programs.
2: Today we're launching the program that will provide the most favored nation discounts to state Medicaid programs, covering nearly 70 million Americans.
1: Floods will be threatening parts of the Plains, Midwest, and Great Lakes this weekend. Drivers are not likely to see any relief at the gas pump if they hit the road this weekend. AAA reports today's national average for a gallon of regular is $4.46. That's up 3 cents from yesterday and 40 cents from where we were a month ago. Jennifer Kuiper, NBC News Radio.
3: Here's the updated forecast from WHTC.com. Rain showers likely overnight, otherwise cloudy skies expected. Lows dip down to about 53. Thunderstorms likely. Saturday, highs level off around 68, cloudy skies expected. I'm meteorologist Megan Mulford. Currently, 62.
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I woke last night to the sound of thunder. How far off, I sat and wondered. Started humming a song from 1962. And funny how the night moves. When you just don't seem to have as much to lose. Strange how the night moves.

Let's kick this down. Right to check outside the games. And you know what I'm talking about. 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They got a lot of nice girls.

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1: NBC News Radio, I'm Jim Forbes. President Trump says an agreement has been reached with Denmark over Greenland. In a post on Truth Social Friday, Trump said the agreement gives the U.S., quote, permanent control over security and all other needs in Greenland. He went on to say no other U.S. adversary will be allowed to have a base, a military presence, or sensitive investments in Greenland without American approval. Trump says the agreement addresses all of his concerns and stressed there will be no cost to the U.S. Trump has repeatedly argued for U.S. control over Greenland in the recent months, citing national security concerns. President Trump has signed a bill allowing him to place more sanctions on Russia. The measure, called the Lindsey Graham Sanctioning Russia and Iran Act of 2026, was signed into law on Friday. It targets Russia's economy over its continued war with Ukraine and even expands sanctions on Iran. Under the bill, President Trump can impose tariffs on countries that are within the top five of those that purchase Russian oil, a group which includes China and India. The National Weather Service says a tornado touched down north of Salt Lake City as storms moved through. Rob Dawson has this story.
2: The National Weather Service confirmation of a tornado tracks with pictures from the area when a funnel cloud formed in Fruit Heights in Davis County, about 25 miles north of Salt Lake City. It's all part of the same storm system that's dumped rain over northern Utah. Tornadoes are rare in the state. There are, on average, only two or three confirmed per year. I'm Rob Dawson.
1: And gas prices jumped again overnight, with AAA putting today's new national average at $4.46 a gallon for regular unleaded. I'm Jim Forbes.
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2: NBC News Radio, I'm Jim Forbes. President Trump says an agreement has been reached with Denmark over Greenland. In a post on Truth Social Friday, Trump said the agreement gives the U.S., quote, permanent control over security and all other needs in Greenland. He went on to say, no U.S. adversary will be allowed to have a base, a military presence, or sensitive investments in Greenland without American approval. Trump says the agreement addresses all of his concerns and stressed there will be no cost to the U.S. And President Trump has signed a bill allowing him to place more sanctions on Russia. The measure, called the Lindsey Graham Sanctioning Russia and Iran Act of 2026, was signed into law on Friday. It targets Russia's economy over its continued war with Ukraine and even expands sanctions on Iran. I'm Jim Forbes.
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4: Here's the updated forecast from WHTC.com. Rain showers likely, overnight, otherwise overcast skies. Lows dip down to about 53. Cloudy skies expected again, Saturday. Thunderstorms likely, daytime highs approaching 68. I'm meteorologist Jennifer Wojcicki. Right now, it's 57 degrees.
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1: NBC News Radio, I'm Jim Forbes. President Trump has signed a bill allowing him to place more sanctions on Russia. The measure, called the Lindsey O'Graham Sanctioning Russia and Iran Act of 2026, was signed into law Friday. It targets Russia's economy over its continued war with Ukraine and even expands sanctions on Iran. Under the bill, President Trump can impose tariffs on countries that are within the top five of those that purchase Russian oil, a group which includes China and India. President Trump says he's banning major news outlets from the White House. In a post on Truth Social, Trump said he's proud to announce that he's barring CNN, MS Now, and Politico due to what he says is their constant reporting of fiction and lies when covering him. CNN responded in a statement saying it stands fully behind its White House team. The network added that it has constitutional rights to report, quote, without hindrance or interference from the government. More than 200 U.S. service members are honored in Hawaii after being identified over the past year. More now from Jennifer Kuiper.
2: The Defense POW MIA Accounting Agency has hosted its 2026 Prisoner of War and Missing in Action Recognition Day ceremony. Attendees gathered at the National Memorial Cemetery of the Pacific at Punch Bowl Friday to hear the names of those identified since the last ceremony. The annual event notes the nation's commitment to account for missing service members and honor the fallen.
1: And Amazon's Fall Prime Day event will make its return on October 6th and 7th. Customers will be able to shop for deals across a variety of categories, including tech, tools, home essentials, and everyday basics. Amazon's October Prime Day is a similar version of the company's annual Prime Day sale. I'm Jim Forbes.
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1: And Brent Kerwecker from Cooley Godfrey Investment Group in downtown Zeeland. 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

to San Francisco, she must have lost her way. Posting a poster of Poncho and Cisco one California day. She says she believes in a Robin Hood and Brotherhood and colors of green and gray.

Francisco, I will be graduate. I'll be the Count of Monte Cristo, you'll be the Countess May. You can believe in Robin Hood and Brotherhood and rolling the ball in the hay.

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0: Hi, this is Dan Evans. Coming up on Monday's WHTC Morning News, we'll talk with AARP Michigan about the importance of the 50-plus voter. 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
1: NBC News Radio, I'm Jim Forbes. President Trump has signed a bill allowing him to place more sanctions on Russia. The measure, called the Lindsey Graham Sanctioning Russia and Iran Act of 2026, was signed into law on Friday. It targets Russia's economy over its continued war with Ukraine. And President Trump says an agreement has been reached with Denmark over Greenland. Jennifer Kuiper has more.
2: In a post on Truth Social, President Trump says the agreement gives the U.S. permanent control over security and all other needs in Greenland. He went on to say no U.S. adversary will be allowed to have a base, a military presence, or sensitive investments in Greenland without American approval. Trump says the agreement addresses all of his concerns and stresses there will be no cost to the U.S. He has repeatedly argued for U.S. control over Greenland, citing national security concerns. I'm Jennifer Kuiper.
1: And I'm Jim Forbes.
3: Here's the updated forecast from WHTC.com. Rain showers, likely overnight, otherwise cloudy skies expected. Lows dip down to about 53. Thunderstorms, likely Saturday. Highs level off around 68, cloudy. I'm meteorologist Paul Trombley. Right now, it's 57 degrees.
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1: NBC News Radio, I'm Jim Forbes. President Trump has signed a bill allowing him to place more sanctions on Russia. The measure, called the Lindsey Graham Sanctioning Russia and Iran Act of 2026, was signed into law Friday. It targets Russia's economy over its continued war with Ukraine and even expands sanctions on Iran. Under the bill, President Trump can impose tariffs on countries that are within the top five purchasers of Russian oil, a group of which includes China and India. President Trump says an agreement has been reached with Denmark over Greenland. Jennifer Kuiper has this story.
2: In a post on Truth Social, President Trump says the agreement gives the U.S. permanent control over security and all other needs in Greenland. He went on to say no U.S. adversary will be allowed to have a base, a military presence, or sensitive investments in Greenland without American approval. Trump says the agreement addresses all of his concerns and stresses there will be no cost to the U.S. He has repeatedly argued for U.S. control over Greenland, citing national security concerns. I'm Jennifer Kuiper.
1: A flood threat will persist through the weekend in parts of the Plains, Midwest, and Great Lakes. Today, the heaviest rain is set to impact millions in Minnesota, Wisconsin, Iowa, and Illinois. Tomorrow, storms will move south to Des Moines and Chicago. The flood threat will then shift eastward, impacting the Ohio Valley and the Northeast. And the sole holdout juror in the Lindsey Clancy triple murder trial in Massachusetts says he didn't have any doubts that she deliberately killed her children. In a statement first reported by News Nation, Michael P. Desranville said he tried to explain different possible theories during deliberation, but he kept getting cut off. I'm Jim Forbes.
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Uno, dos, one, two, tres, cuatro.

0: The Zealand West Ducks are on the road as they take on the South Christian Sailors this Friday night on your WHTC High School Football Game of the Week. Greg Chandler will have the call at 6:40 here on WHTC Holland's Cool FM.
1: NBC News Radio, I'm Jim Forbes. President Trump says an agreement has been reached with Denmark over Greenland. Jennifer Kuiper has the very latest.
2: In a post on Truth Social, President Trump says the agreement gives the U.S. permanent control over security and all other needs in Greenland. He went on to say no U.S. adversary will be allowed to have a base, a military presence, or sensitive investments in Greenland without American approval. Trump says the agreement addresses all of his concerns and stresses there will be no cost to the U.S. He has repeatedly argued for U.S. control over Greenland, citing national security concerns. I'm Jennifer Kuiper.
1: And a flood threat will persist through the weekend in parts of the Plains, Midwest, and Great Lakes. The heaviest rain is set to impact millions in Minnesota, Wisconsin, Iowa, and Illinois. Saturday, storms will move south to Des Moines and Chicago. I'm Jim Forbes.
3: Here's the updated forecast from WHTC.com. Overcast skies overnight with showers likely. Lows around 53. Cloudy skies expected with fog and spots Saturday. Thunderstorms likely. Daytime highs approaching 68. I'm meteorologist Megan Mulford. Currently, it's 55 degrees.
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1: NBC News Radio, I'm Jim Forbes. President Trump has signed a bill allowing him to place more sanctions on Russia. The measure, called the Lindsey Graham Sanctioning Russia and Iran Act of 2026, was signed into law on Friday. It targets Russia's economy over its continued war with Ukraine and even expands sanctions on Iran. Under the bill, President Trump can impose tariffs on countries that are within the top five purchasers of Russian oil, a group which includes China and India. President Trump says an agreement has been reached with Denmark over Greenland. Jennifer Kuiper has more.
2: In a post on Truth Social, President Trump says the agreement gives the U.S. permanent control over security and all other needs in Greenland. He went on to say no U.S. adversary will be allowed to have a base, a military presence, or sensitive investments in Greenland without American approval. Trump says the agreement addresses all of his concerns and stresses there will be no cost to the U.S. He has repeatedly argued for U.S. control over Greenland, citing national security concerns. I'm Jennifer Kuiper.
1: President Trump says he's banning three major news outlets from the White House. Trump said Friday that he's barring CNN, MS Now, and Politico due to what he called their constant reporting of fiction and lies about him. CNN responded in a statement saying it stands fully behind the White House team and that it has the constitutional right to report, quote, without hindrance or interference from the government. And the sole holdout juror in the Lindsey Clancy triple murder trial in Massachusetts says he didn't have any doubts that she deliberately killed her children. In a statement first reported by News Nation, Michael P. Desranville said he tried to explain different possible theories during deliberation, but he kept getting cut off. I'm Jim Forbes.
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1: NBC News Radio, I'm Jim Forbes. President Trump says he's banning major news outlets from the White House. Chris Caraggio has more.
2: While speaking from the Oval Office on Friday, he talked about his announcement on Truth Social banning CNN, MS Now, and Politico due to what he says is their constant reporting of fiction and lies when covering him.
3: You get so tired of reading and seeing fake news. When you look at CNN, it's just fake. That's why their ratings are no good.
2: The president said other news media outlets will also be banned from the White House soon. Trump claimed Politico received an $8 million subscription from the government under the Biden administration in order to keep them alive.
1: And President Trump has signed a bill allowing him to place more sanctions on Russia. The measure, called the Lindsey Graham Sanctioning Russia and Iran Act of 2026, was signed into law on Friday. I'm Jim Forbes.
4: Here's the updated forecast from WHTC.com. Overcast skies overnight with rain showers likely. Lows around 53. Cloudy skies expected and foggy Saturday. Storms likely 68. I'm meteorologist Jennifer Wojcicki. Right now, 55.
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1: NBC News Radio, I'm Jim Forbes. The last days of summer are expected to be flooded with heavy rain across much of the U.S. A flood threat is in effect through the weekend from the plains to the East Coast. The heaviest rain this weekend is expected from Minneapolis to Grand Rapids, where millions will be facing flash flooding and travel delays. The flood threat will then shift eastward through Tuesday across the Midwest and into the Northeast. New reporting suggests the case of the man and woman who were killed by a subway train early Sunday in New York City was not a double suicide. Andrew Whitman has a story.
2: Early reports said the two appeared to be sitting on the tracks of the 4 train as it approached them, and that the woman was laughing before they both died inside the Spring Street station. Sources now tell the Daily News the couple was hugging and kissing on the platform when one of them lost their balance and both fell onto the tracks. They say Navam Call from Sayreville hit his head in the fall, and Malika Chitre from South Brunswick, New Jersey, was trying to pull them both away from the oncoming train. The 24-year-olds were both young professionals.
1: The U.S. will be placing more sanctions on Russia over its war with Ukraine. President Trump on Friday signed a bill called the Lindsey Graham Sanctioning Russia and Iran Act of 2026. And some of music's biggest names are hitting the stage at the iHeartRadio Music Festival this weekend. Jennifer Kuiper has more.
3: Kenny Chesney kicked off the iHeartRadio Music Festival in Las Vegas Friday. Some of the biggest names in music, including BTS, Benson Boone, Cardi B, Snoop Dogg, Muse, and Major Lazer, are all hitting the stage this weekend. Fans not able to be at T-Mobile Arena have the chance to experience the festival at home because it's being streamed on Disney Plus and Hulu starting at 7:30 p.m. Pacific and 10:30 p.m. Eastern.
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1: NBC News Radio, I'm Jim Forbes. President Trump says an agreement has been reached with Denmark over Greenland. In a post on Truth Social Friday, Trump said the agreement gives the U.S., quote, permanent control over security and all other needs in Greenland. He went on to say, no U.S. adversary will be allowed to have a base, a military presence, or sensitive investments in Greenland without American approval. Trump says the agreement addresses all of his concerns and stressed there will be no cost to the U.S. And President Trump has signed a bill allowing him to place more sanctions on Russia. The measure, called the Lindsey Graham Sanctioning Russia and Iran Act of 2026, was signed into law on Friday. It targets Russia's economy over its continued war with Ukraine and even expands sanctions on Iran. I'm Jim Forbes.
2: Here's the updated forecast from WHTC.com. Overcast skies and foggy today with storms likely. Highs around 68. Lows around 58 and foggy early tonight. Storms likely. I'm meteorologist Paul Trombley. Right now, it's 55 degrees.
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1: NBC News Radio, I'm Lisa Taylor. The last days of summer are expected to be flooded with heavy rain across much of the U.S. A flood threat is in effect through the weekend from the plains to the East Coast. The heaviest rain this weekend is expected from Minneapolis to Grand Rapids. The flood threat will then shift eastward through Tuesday across the Midwest and to the Northeast. Crowds have been gathering outside the Kennedy Center to protest President Trump's recent threats to demolish the institution. The Hands Around the Kennedy Center rally was held Friday and called for Trump to be removed as chairman of the National Cultural Center in Washington, D.C. Trump has threatened the Kennedy Center could be torn down if his name isn't allowed to be displayed on it. Thursday, a judge ordered the center must give at least 30 days' notice before any major renovations or demolition. President Trump says he's banning major news outlets from the White House. While speaking from the Oval Office Friday, he talked about his announcement on Truth Social banning CNN, MS Now, and Politico due to what he says is their constant reporting of fiction and lies when covering him.
2: You get so tired of reading and seeing fake news. When you look at CNN, it's just fake. That's why their ratings are no good.
1: The president said other news media outlets will also be banned from the White House soon. Amazon's fall Prime Day event will make its return on October 6th and 7th. Prime memberships, which cost $139 per year, provide access to steep discounts and limited-time price cuts. Singer-songwriter Duncan Sheik is dead at the age of 56.
3: I am barely breathing, and I can't find the air. Don't know.
1: Sheik was known for the Grammy-nominated song Barely Breathing. He also won two Tony Awards for composing the hit Broadway musical Spring Awakening. A statement on his Instagram page said the world has lost a singular talent and deeply influential voice in music and theater.
3: See it all too clear.
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0: Hi, this is Dan Evans. Coming up on Monday's WHTC Morning News, we'll talk with AARP Michigan about the importance of the 50-plus voter. 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
1: NBC News Radio, I'm Lisa Taylor. The U.S. will be placing more sanctions on Russia over its war with Ukraine. President Trump Friday signed a bill called the Lindsey Graham Sanctioning Russia and Iran Act of 2026. The bill targets Russia's economy over its continued military aggression in Ukraine and will expand sanctions on Iran. Cuba is being hit with new sanctions. Secretary of State Marco Rubio announced Friday fresh federal sanctions are being imposed against 11 Cuban entities and military officials by executive order, President Trump. The sanctions come as Cuba's electrical grid suffers another total collapse, leaving millions without power. One person has died after two gliders collided in upstate New York. State police say a mid-air collision between the two gliders happened Friday afternoon near Edinburgh. One of the gliders landed safely. The other was found in a remote area near the collision site. Police say the pilot of that glider was found deceased. Lisa Taylor, NBC News Radio.
2: With a news update on WHTC Holland's Cool FM, I'm Gary Stevens. A tradition 18 years strong returns to Holland this weekend. The 17th annual Van Ralty Farm Civil War Muster is ongoing through Sunday at the site established by the founder of Holland, the Reverend Albertus Van Ralty, and eventually converted into Municipal Park. Besides the reenactment of the 1861 First Battle of Bull Run, there will be a mobile tribute to this nation's 250th anniversary, according to one of the event's organizers, Rick Veenhoven.
3: A fleet of six mobile museums known as Freedom Trucks traveling throughout the country during this year, bringing the story of American independence to students, families, citizens, at every corner of our country, and we're fortunate to have it on our corner this year. 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
2: There'll be historical interpreters portraying historical American figures from both the Revolutionary War and Civil War eras, along with authentic encampment interactive displays and refreshments for purchase from an authentic military tavern. The Civil War muster is free to the public, with an online link for more information available in this story at WHTC.com.
4: Here's the updated forecast from WHTC.com. High temperatures reach up to 68 with fog and spots today. Under cloudy skies with storms likely. Cloudy skies expected with fog and spots early tonight. Thunderstorms likely. Lows level off around 58. I'm meteorologist Megan Mulford. Right now, 55.
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0: NBC News Radio, I'm Lisa Taylor. The U.S. will be placing more sanctions on Russia over its war with Ukraine. President Trump Friday signed a bill called the Lindsey Graham Sanctioning Russia and Iran Act of 2026. The bill targets Russia's economy over its continued military aggression in Ukraine and expands sanctions on Iran. Secretary of State Marco Rubio announced Cuba is being hit with fresh new sanctions being imposed against 11 Cuban entities and military officials by executive order of President Trump. The sanctions come as Cuba's electrical grid suffers another total collapse, leaving millions without power. One person is dead after two gliders collided in upstate New York. State police say a mid-air collision between two gliders happened Friday afternoon near the town of Edinburgh. One of the gliders landed safely. The other one was found in a remote area near the collision site. Police say the pilot of that glider was found deceased inside the wreckage. Police in Kansas are investigating after a dead body was found stuffed in a suitcase outside a Wichita fire station. Police have identified the body as 67-year-old Loretta Moody, who had previously been reported as missing. Two people who brought the suitcase to the fire station are being interviewed by investigators, but no arrests have been made. The commander-in-chief is declaring victory over a campaign promise. Jim Forbes has details.
1: President Trump says an agreement has been reached with Denmark over Greenland. In a post on Truth Social Friday, Trump said the agreement gives the U.S., quote, permanent control over security and all other needs in Greenland. He went on to say no other U.S. adversary will be allowed to have a base, a military presence, or sensitive investments in Greenland without American approval. Trump says the agreement addresses all of his concerns and stressed there will be no cost to the U.S. Trump has repeatedly argued for U.S. control over Greenland in the recent months, citing national security concerns.
0: You're listening to the latest on NBC News Radio. New video of the Los Angeles bus helicopter crash shows the suspect accused of triggering the accident trapped inside of her SUV after the collision. Firefighters had to cut 36-year-old Bailey Rios from the badly damaged vehicle following Tuesday's collision, which triggered a deadly helicopter crash. Rios was taken to court Friday after her earlier appearances were delayed for medical reasons. Prosecutors say she was speeding and under the influence of drugs when her SUV struck the bus, killing two people and injuring five others. Carrot Top is reportedly in a Las Vegas hospital after an attempted suicide. TMZ says the Las Vegas comedian, whose real name is Scott Thompson, attempted suicide Friday and was rushed to a local hospital. The report says his Friday night show at the Luxor was canceled as a result. His representative told TMZ that Mr. Thompson is recovering in the hospital and is receiving the care and support he needs, and that his family and those closest to him respectfully ask for privacy. The Goo Goo Dolls took the stage at the iHeartRadio Music Festival in Las Vegas Friday night. Some of the biggest names in music are performing, including BTS, Cardi B, Snoop Dogg, Muse, and Major Lazer. Other acts include Lainey Wilson and the Smashing Pumpkins. Fans not able to be at T-Mobile Arena had the chance to experience the festival at home. Night 2, tonight, streams on Disney Plus and Hulu starting at 10:30 p.m. Eastern. A 100-pound tortoise is back home after crawling across eastern North Carolina. A report from WITN-TV says the tortoise left his home in Jones County 3 weeks ago and was finally captured this week. The African spurred tortoise, named Big Guy, dodged four lanes of Highway 70 traffic and slipped away from multiple search teams before the owner's mother spotted him miles away. A passing USPS driver helped hoist Big Guy into her car, where family members say he is now home once again. Lisa Taylor, NBC News Radio.
2: With a news update on WHTC Highlands Cool FM, I'm Gary Stevens. A tradition 18 years strong returns to Holland this weekend. The 17th annual Van Royalty Farm Civil War Muster is set for today and tomorrow at the site established by the founder of Holland, the Reverend Albertus Van Royalty, and eventually converted into Municipal Park. Besides the reenactment of the 1861 First Battle of Bull Run, there will be a mobile tribute to this nation's 250th anniversary, according to one of the event's organizers, Rick Veenhoven.
3: A fleet of six mobile museums known as Freedom Trucks traveling throughout the country during this year, bringing the story of American independence to students, families, citizens at every corner of our country. And we're fortunate to have it on our corner this year And, yeah, it's a pretty exciting thing.
2: There will be historical interpreters portraying historical American figures from both the Revolutionary War and Civil War eras, along with authentic encampment interactive displays and refreshments for purchase from an authentic military tavern. The Civil War muster is free to the public with an online link for more information in this story at WHTC.com. The National Hot Rod Association is bringing Top Fuel and Funny Cars back to Michigan for the first time in 66 years.
4: The NHRA will be competing at US 131 Motorsports Park in Martin today through Sunday. Now, the track has been upgraded this year to be able to host the event. 10 acres of asphalt was laid down for team trailers. Safety enhancements were made at the gravel pit, and the barrier along the track was also heightened. I'm Michael Arney.
2: College football on tap for this Saturday. Both of Ottawa County's institutions for higher education have home football matches. The Hope Flying Dutchman entertain Hanover at Ray and Sue Smith Stadium in Holland this afternoon, while this evening the Grand Valley State Lakers host Judson at Lubber Stadium in Allendale. 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
5: Here's the updated forecast from WHTC.com. Cloudy with fog today with thunderstorms likely. Highs around 68. Thunderstorms likely with fog and spots early tonight. Lows level off around 58. Overcast skies. I'm meteorologist Jennifer Fujitsky. Right now, 55.
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8: From all across America, I am Mike Hewitt, and this is the Mike Hewitt Show. Family, business, work, and politics like you've never heard it before. Let's get to it. All right, folks. Ludwig, you are the micro-macro economics professor. You got to coach me on this. You're going to have to talk me off the... Folks, I'm upset. I'm just telling you. So I'm watching what the Fed does to the interest rates, and at the same time, I'm watching what the economy is actually doing. And I'm trying to remember a time. In fact, by the way, folks, for those that have been listening to the show for a long time, Miles Bauer is slowly getting better, enough that we're now engaging on text with his version of the news. So him and I were both the old people. Is that correct, Ludwig?
9: Yep.
8: There you go. We're trying to remember a time in our adult life when there was a significant election that the Fed did not try to put their finger on the progressive side of the scale. I can't think of a single time. Folks, if you can think of one, let me know. They're not unbiased. They're most certainly not supporting conservatism, libertarianism, classical liberalism, or Republicans in general. They're not. They're progressive. I don't know why we have a Fed. That's for a different show. Ludwig talked me off the ledge because they got me angry at him.
9: There should not have been a Fed hike increase rate. Inflation's been down. It's been better controlled, so there's no need for this. The housing market's already becoming stagnant, and the auto industry's hurting. You can see it because the auto industry's back to offering 0%. On loans, which means they're actually losing money financing it because they're borrowing it at 3.5%. So they're kind of incentivized people to buy the cars while financing it at a loss. And I don't understand this decision. The new Fed chair obviously doesn't listen to Trump, and he's not supposed to. Let's be honest, they're not supposed to. But again, man, this just did not make sense on why this happened.
8: Okay, forget whether we're talking about Trump or Obama or Clinton or Bush or Reagan, etc. Forget the presidency, regardless of party. They're there to protect the market for the people.
9: Mm-hmm.
8: That's what they're there for. And when you say inflation is under control, I got to push back on you a little bit, because we're now seeing, forget California and their stupid, moronic energy laws with their $7 plus gallons of gas. In central United States and on the East Coast, outside of California, we're now seeing gas prices in the $5 range. And diesel truck fuel is insane. And by the way, almost everything that you buy at the supermarket, folks, is going to go up because the gas and the diesel goes up, specifically the diesel. This isn't rocket science. And by the way, try to buy a house, forget a house. Try to rent an apartment. When the government and Fed, and frankly you, say that things are under control with inflation, I throw the BS card.
9: Well,
8: because prices are insane.
9: So some of the things you're saying are called economic shocks. They're not inflation driven. The diesel thing we know is about the Ukrainians actually bombing the diesel manufacturing in Russia, which produces the majority of the diesel. And then we got the economic shock of this week, the power plant, or the, not the power plant, the power for the refinery apparently in northern Indiana went out, and is what's caused our price to increase up to $5 from $4.50. Not that that's better. Yeah. And when I say it's under control, what I mean is it's not 37% like we saw 4 years ago. It's getting under control. They didn't need to do this to try to drive that big percentage back.
8: Here's what I know. You can call it shock, push back on the word inflation. We've had the academia debate on that between you and I for many years. Here's what I know about shock. When I leave the supermarket and I get up to the register, I'm stunned and angry. And by the way, while I'm paying crazy exorbitant prices, I'm bagging my own food. I'm carrying it. I'm going, wait a minute. What are we, a bunch of morons in this country? Drive the price up and drive the services down. And we're going, oh my gosh, what should we do about that? There's nothing we can do. Oh, well, I got to tell you, I'm sick of both sides of the argument. Folks, I'm just flat telling you, I don't care if you got an R or a D by your name. If you're accepting of this nonsense, and it doesn't matter whether it was Obama or now Trump, we all went through the exact same thing. And by the way, I keep forgetting Biden, because I don't know who was actually the president during his term.
9: Yeah,
8: but it was the same thing. It was insane prices and less services. And you go, wait a minute. I look at, you mentioned a car in the middle of that. I want you to think about this, folks. When you look at and you're stunned at the price of a car, please remember that at the bare minimum, one-third of the cost is about federal and state mandate, regulation, unelected bureaucrats driving the prices of this stuff through the roof. So is it shock? You betcha it's shock. Folks, I'm telling you, we as a people need to get a hold of our elected officials and say, if you can't control it, we will. I believe that.
9: But they don't. Like, now we're going to have the cars where they have a camera, and it will determine whether or not our heart rate's too high from being upset about something and shut our car down.
8: Did you see it? I don't have it in front of me, Lud, but when you talk about Flock, we talked about Flock on the show a couple of weeks ago. In fact, we called this segment What the Flock. And they just had some hackers. Did you see that article where the hackers dived into one of those camera systems that are, they're watching everything, folks. They're not watching your license plate and your speed. They're watching pedal bikes go by. They're watching absolutely everything that you can imagine. Talk about RoboCop for private hire. It's nutty. To me, folks, we've got a value system culturally that's broken. That's honestly how I see it. What we value nowadays, what we're willing to accept, that part of the system is broken. Now,
9: shocking. I'm sick of the politician coming out and you're like, hey, I'm going to fight for you. I don't think DC should do this. I don't think this. And then they get there and they get pulled in the back room and they're like, look, here's how it works. And then they end up doing it. And you're like, come on. This is ridiculous. When do we get people who actually get to fight?
8: But listen, I get that part. But But there's also the other part, and that's that Congress is extremely pigeonholed. So, and what I mean to say by that is your congressional representation is plugged into two or three committees. Mm-hmm. They're not off looking at everything else. They're not off saying this is nutty pricing. They're not looking at the things that affect daily life. They're pigeonholed on some little screwball committee with some folks. We've got, and it's, they're a perfect reflection of we the people. If we don't like what we're seeing with the people we elect, and like I've been saying for years on this show, we didn't beam them in from Mars. They're a reflection of us. And I just think we're off in the drink on these things. Like I've often said, I look at the restaurant that Miles Bauer and I owned back in the 80s. Think about the math I'm going to tell you. A normal traditional American breakfast, we sold for $1.99. That is now $15 on average. Think about that for a minute. That's, what is that, seven times more, roughly off the top of my head? But income during that same period of time is just a hair more than double. So yeah. You go, wait a minute. My income has doubled, but the price of the things that I need is seven times higher. Oh, no, Mike, that's just shock on this one circumstance over here. Yeah, it's shocking at the cash register.
9: Well, the problem is they get us stuck in that price, and they don't remove it after the shocks. They're like, no. We're used to paying it now, so we're just going to leave it there.
8: And you know who gloms it? Is government.
9: Yep.
8: That's where it goes. It's government. That's what inflation is. It's literally there. My view of it is not the shock. That's not the part that gets us. It's when they keep printing fiat currency and injecting it into the market and or borrowing money they don't have. We're the ones that pay a direct result of that. So they lied to themselves. We can pay down the debt with this fake inflation. Folks, yowzers, we'll be right back.
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0: All right, folks, I've reeled myself in during break. The Iranian thing, the inflation, the shock that Ludwig, that stuff just drives me crazy. Moving on, though, the Detroit Snooze, as I affectionately refer to them, Detroit Snooze endorses for senator the Republican in Michigan. And hang on, grab your hat, the Detroit Snooze also endorsed the Republican gubernatorial candidate. Ludwig, this was kind of your topic. What do you think? Were you shocked and awe?
1: Yeah, I was extremely shocked. The Rogers one really shocked me, but Al-Sayed, I can see where he's so controversial they just decided that, but I thought they'd actually stay out of endorsing that one. But the James one, man, that one really put me through the ceiling because I'm like, wow.
0: So
1: they're really diving in on the American side.
0: Listen, it surprised me. Now, folks, if you're not in Michigan, I've always perceived Detroit Snooze as being center-left. That's me being as polite as I can be. I think they're leftists. They're journalists. Journalists are certainly leftist. If you find their journalists off on Twitter, X, you'll find that they're espousing and are surrounded by progressives. Listen, that's their absolute right. I get it. But that's who they are. So when they endorse these two, first off, I agree with you, Lud. It made sense to me that Mike Rogers, the Republican, who I identify, my analysis of him is that he's centrist, perhaps center-right. He's not a conservative. He's not a classical liberal. He's not a libertarian. He's center-right. That's who I believe him to be. To your point, Al-Sayed is fringe left. That was easy pickings. But Jocelyn Benson is the Democratic candidate for governor that right now in the last poll I could find has her 12 points ahead of John James, the Republican gubernatorial candidate. It surprised me that they endorsed him, given the fact that right now, if you're in Vegas placing bets, you assume Jocelyn Benson is going to win. And by the way, let me just add, I'm 65 years old. I've lived through a lot of Michigan Secretary of States. She's the absolute worst from either party as a Secretary of State in Michigan that's ever been there in my entire life. Literally, you can look it up. She's terrible.
1: The irony with it is that part of them endorsing James was about getting rid of the status quo, and they saw Benson as a continuation of the status quo of Whitmer. So they must not like something that's been going on in the last 8 years here.
0: How about the fact that Michigan has dropped to the bottom or near the bottom in about every measure you can take, except for numbers of people fleeing the state?
1: And education, gas tax,
0: education, all of the housing, all of the things that we measure our quality of life by have all dropped, not one or two or three. They've dropped down into the bottom five states in her two terms. By the way, we lived through this before when you had Comrade Grand Tax. What was her name, her real name?
1: Granholm?
0: Yeah, Grand Tax, Granholm Grand Tax. When she was the governor for two terms, we had all of the exact same numbers. That's what we did. She drove it all the way down into the toilet, just like this nitwit has done, with people, family, people my age, whether watching their children, have to go to a different state to get a job. She did the same thing. And then Rick Snyder, who was a Republican governor, and by the way, folks, in fairness, I was not all that thrilled with Rick Snyder. I called him Governor O. Snyder. We had President Obama, and at the time we had President O. Snyder. But in fairness, he drove all those numbers back up. Education was back up. He got rid of prevailing wage for road, and the roads improved, and the taxation didn't. Listen, he was better and they were not. Are they thinking about that? And maybe they finally put away their R's and D's hat and just looked at who can do a better job.
1: Well, I'm sure they don't love the things that are going to continue or be pushed forward, like a mileage tax instead of gas tax and or on top of the gas tax. They don't like that we've dropped so far down. Like,
0: yeah,
1: nothing she's done for the state has made it better.
0: I got to correct you, though. She did not want the mileage tax instead of. And here's my proof, folks. The way it was written, the proposal was that we need this mileage tax because EVs are impacting the amount of revenue the state is getting. They're not using gas, so they're impacting the, they're hurting the revenue stream, but there's only 1.3% of the roads, of the vehicles on the road in Michigan are EV, and I've got my BS card. I'm throwing BS card out. What she wanted is both. Make no mistake, she also looked to see if she could put a toll road in Michigan. The problem with that is that nobody from other states can pass through Michigan. If you're in Michigan, you're not going somewhere else. You're here on purpose. So the toll concept didn't work. She immediately came up with the EV concept.
1: Listen, I wouldn't be opposed if they decided that EVs should be paying mileage fee. They don't pay gas tax, so they're using the roads for free.
0: Right.
1: So I guess I'm not as opposed to that. But then make it where if you have an EV, you have an annual inspection. But you don't do this across the board when we have 1.3% EV.
0: So with an EV, though, rather than having it inspected at your local dealership, perhaps you should take your EV to the local fire department. Maybe they're the ones that should be inspecting your EV. Oh, my goodness.
1: That's like the IRS having armed agents.
0: I've been in the car business way too long, folks. I apologize for that, but that's how I see it. all right, so who do you think's going to win those races, and then we'll move on?
1: I think Rogers wins. I think that's a pretty close to a double digit or high single digit win. James, I don't know. I really don't. There's nothing spectacular. I don't really see much happening in his terms of his campaign. I wouldn't even tell you there's a governor's race. I wouldn't know.
0: I got to tell you, I'm going to vote for John James. I did not endorse him in the primary. I'm really not voting for him. I'm voting against her, and I'm not doing that as a partisan. I'm doing that because I've watched the job she's done, and she's absolutely horrific. She's terrible. So I don't want to take that job quality and say, let's advance it to the entire state. Not in.
1: No, and the policy she wants to push forward, I'm against. Listen, I'm voting in favor of policies that James would like. Yep. I just don't necessarily love the candidate that's going to push those forward.
0: I got to tell you, here's the fun part about that. I listened to him speak years and years ago because he's a serial candidate. I listened to him on the stage. He gave a Reagan-esque speech. I'm going, wow, yeah. I like this guy. And then I met him. And I met him again and again and again. I've met him multiple times. I like him way less after I met him than before, than when I just heard him speaking. I'm just being honest with you. I'm going to vote for him because I'm voting against her. It's just that simple.
1: I do think he'll do an extremely way better job. He's got business experience. I mean, I don't want to bag the guy personally because we don't love him personally, but I think his background and his policies are what I would be for, not necessarily the individual personality.
0: I agree with that, but I need to be intellectually honest with folks, and that's why I said it that way.
1: Yep.
0: Do I want to bag on him? Nope. But do I want to call it as I see it? You betcha.
1: We're honest. We are honest to a core, and sometimes it's good, sometimes it's bad.
0: Oh, I get poked in the eye on it now and then. I'm sure my...
1: You know what's better? He's not a middle-aged white woman, so I'm definitely for it.
0: Oh, my goodness. Jeepers creepers. Ludwig, where'd we get this guy? Oh, my goodness. Yeah, so maybe you can clean it up after the break, when I try really hard. Folks, we will be right back.
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9: Here's the updated forecast from WHTC.com. Overcast skies and foggy today with storms likely. Highs around 68. Lows around 58 and foggy early tonight. Storms likely. I'm meteorologist Paul Trombley. Right now, it's 55 degrees.

0: All right, folks, if you're just tuning in, I am Mike Hewitt. This is the Mike Hewitt Show. My co-host is Ludwig von Wiedendorski. Folks, if you're listening to us on terrestrial radio, that's AM, FM radio, anywhere in the United States, please know you are listening to the absolute best radio station in your community. We thank them for carrying the show, but more so, we thank you for listening. And I say every single week, if you're Democrat, if you're progressive, and you don't agree with anything we say, thank you specifically for listening, because I think it's desperately important that America starts listening to each other again. I passionately believe that. That's why I include that message in every single episode. So I say to you also, thank you. And all the things you disagree with me on, send me an email. You can find it at themikehewittshow.com. Heck, even my phone numbers are. Send me a text. Call me up. Tell me how wrong I am. I'm good with it.
1: I do it every night.
0: Oh, yeah, you folks, you should see the text that guy sends me. Holy smokes. All right, unprecedented is the word to describe this. It's been revealed behind-the-scenes coordination on the Trump immigration cases in Minnesota's federal bench. Think about what I'm saying for a minute. It was revealed in the New York Times report this past Thursday. It includes regular meetings, running email threads, an informal spreadsheet created by court clerks showing which judges to turn which particular case over to. Oh my goodness, that looks like one that judge can. No, we better send this one to that judge. Folks, when we talk about judge shopping, and the actual federal judges themselves are having their staff arrange it, that is not justice. I don't care what side of the great American divide you're on. You can't possibly think that is the appropriate thing for sitting federal judges to do, to coordinate who gets what based on who can best handle it from a progressive or an ideological driven point of view. Lude, I won't be as angry as I was over inflation, but reel me in on it. What do you think about this topic?
1: Well, I can't, because I would think this is illegal. It's definitely unethical, and I would think they would have disbarment if they have a law license. This sure sounds like collusion. Everything that's illegal. I don't see where these judges can maintain their spot on the bench and not be, if they've been appointed, impeached, if they've been elected, impeached. I don't see where there's any legality in this, that this is even possible.
0: Templates were developed so that some judges could quickly issue orders when similar detention disputes repeatedly came before the court. So let me translate that, folks. Rather than listening to each case unbiasedly based on the laws and the Constitution, they already had they had like an F10 key. I mean, not literally, but an automatic, that's one of this case. Here's my answer. That's one of those cases. Here's my answer. Folks, that's not justice. I've been telling you folks on this show for almost 14 years, our judiciary is our single most broken branch of government. And by the way, if you're a lawyer listening and you disagree with me, you call me, because I want you on the show. You tell me where I'm wrong. Let's have a very respectful, friendly, but passionate debate, because our judiciary is off the hook.
1: Well, I'm shocked that a newspaper reported this, because this isn't against Republicans or Americans. It's against leftists. So the fact that a newspaper actually did their job was impressive.
0: I agree with that, but it made me wonder whether it was getting ready to break in another way, like a legal way, and so they were trying to get out in front of it. That was my interpretation, and folks, in fairness, that's a speculation. I don't know it, but that was my interpretation. I'm reading New York Times wrote this article about a Minnesota story. Why would they do that? Just like you asked, Lud. And I thought, I bet you're getting ready to see some news break, and they can go, ta-da, we were the ones that led that charge.
1: Isn't it sad that we're looking at the paper wondering if that's the case?
0: Oh, because it's agenda driven. If it were just the news, you'd go, wow, that was the news. But that's not the case. And by the way, that's true for left and right. The left can look at what they call right wing media and say the same thing. And folks, I don't care if it's left or right. I want just the news. I'm smart enough to arrive at my own decision. And I might be wrong, by the way, but that should be my, I don't want to say that should be my right. To me, that's common sense. Give me the facts and let me decide for myself. I don't know. Is that really that difficult for people to get their hats around?
1: I think it's always been this way. Think about it. Titanic sunk. It was huge. It wasn't about a sweet dog that was just born or a puppy or a kitty that looks beautiful on the front page. It's always something sensational and drives you.
0: Yeah, but that's big news, though. That was actual news.
1: Yeah.
0: That's the difference. That was actual news. It wasn't there. You know, somebody familiar with somebody's thinking said this might be the case. You're going, really? That's your news source? And you wrote a whole front page article on somebody familiar with somebody's thinking? Lud, you and I have been doing the show together for almost a decade, more than that.
1: Yeah.
0: So you could say I'm familiar with your thinking, but would I go write a news article about what you're doing because I'm familiar with your thinking? Folks, come on. Sometimes you can live with your spouse for decades. Are you really going to write a honest-to-goodness news report because you're familiar with his or her thinking? Come on, folks. That's a stretch.
1: We don't know anybody.
0: And in fairness, CNN and Fox, the two opposition news, the idea that there's opposition news tells you much about the news, to be honest with you. There should be no opposition news. They both reported the news. That should be the end of the story, but it isn't. And it gets to the point where, all right, I'll get off the judge thing. Folks, I recommend you look into it. And I also recommend that high schools, as a condition of graduation, have their pupils spend at least 2 weeks sitting in a courtroom. I don't care if it's prosecutorial or civil. I'd like to see both. And maybe, by the way, a third of their time should be in family court if your state has such a thing. I'm telling you that's how we're going to fix this court system, is through education, not the assumption that it's hunky-dory and we have the best judiciary in the world. Bah. No, we don't. I don't know what's better, but I know ours could be a heck of a lot better than it is if we educated ourselves. All right, I'll switch gears. I apologize, folks. Rand Paul blocks John Kennedy from passing AI kill switch. Well, this is a fascinating one to me, because when I first read it, I went, I like Rand Paul, by the way, but I also like John Kennedy. So I'm thinking, why would Rand Paul want to block that? Evidently, the problem that Rand Paul, he did not specifically say he opposed the AI kill switch. He opposed passing Kennedy's bill immediately because with unanimous consent, he didn't want that without hearings, technical testimony, or careful definitions. And I stewed on that for a little while, folks, and Lud, you're the younger generation and you're the better guy on this topic. But the big problem that seems to be with John Kennedy's bill that he tried to advance was that it was only 2 pages long. And I thought, wait a minute, you mean it wasn't like 2,000 pages that nobody actually reads? It was
1: or the 46,000-page IRS tax law.
0: So Rand Paul wants more definition. Okay, I get that. But I like the concept of 2 pages where a layperson sitting anywhere in the United States can grab it up and read it and go, I read it, I understand it, I'm a for or I'm against it. And by the way, I support either answer. But the idea that they print out 2,000 pages of gobbledygook that nobody reads, but they had a lot of hearings. Well, I don't care about your hearings. I want to know, is it understandable? Is it manageable?
1: Well, the aides could tell you. The aides read it, not the actual Congress people voting for it.
0: Kennedy's central requirement is perfectly understandable. If you build an advanced AI system, a human being must retain the ability to shut it down. I don't need 20,000 pages to describe that. Put a kill switch on it. We can debate the debatable, argue over the nuance for days on end. Have the ability to this can't be rocket science. And I like Rand Paul, but no, Rand Paul. 2 pages, sometimes less is more.
1: I'm a little shocked he's fighting back against that, because normally he'd be fighting against the big ones.
0: I agree with you 100%. Less is more, folks. We'll be right back.
2: NBC News Radio, I'm Lisa Taylor. President Trump says he's banning major news outlets from the White House. While speaking from the Oval Office Friday, he talked about his announcement on Truth Social banning CNN, MS Now, and Politico due to what he says is their constant reporting of fiction and lies when covering him.
3: You get so tired of reading and seeing fake news. When you look at CNN, it's just fake. That's why their ratings are no good.
2: The president said other news media outlets will also be banned from the White House soon. Trump claimed Politico received an $8 million subscription from the government under the Biden administration in order to keep them alive. President Trump says the U.S. has reached an agreement with Denmark to establish a large military presence in Greenland. Trump said Friday the agreement would give the U.S. permanent control over security in Greenland and that no U.S. adversary will be allowed to have a military presence or sensitive investments in Greenland without U.S. approval. Lisa Taylor, NBC News Radio.
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0: All right, folks, this is a Brian Brewer topic. So, Brian, if I get off in a drink somewhere, you got to pull me back in the middle of the bowling lane. This segment, folks, is the perfect girlfriend because she isn't real. Oh, my goodness. If your perfect companion is programmed to agree with you, is that a relationship or a product designed to keep you paying? Ludwig, I can't even say all the snarky stuff I want to say, but
1: we used to call it kidnapping. Now it's an app.
0: So, folks, what we're talking about is that there is one, Brian Brewer, if your microphone is on, please join me because this is all about your topic.
7: Yeah, I saw this the other day. For those who don't know, I do work at a radio station, the radio station that produces this show. And we get something every quarter called the Radio and TV Interview Report with ideas for interviews we could possibly do. And I saw this, and because we talk about this so many times, I had to forward this on to Mike. And Mike, go right ahead. The floor is yours here.
0: Well, listen, the whole thing is there's some significant Google research being done by lots and lots of people, mostly men, but pause for a minute, not just men. Because when I did a deep dive on researching this, there were men are in the lead on it, but the women are right behind them doing searches for a robot companion, an AI companion, to be more accurate. And so you pause and you say, all right, let me run down the benefits. Always available and attentive, patient, and generally non-judgmental. may ease loneliness, particularly among isolated or disabled people. Can help someone practice conversation or build confidence. This is for your love. Never rejects, embarrasses, or abandons the user unless the
1: company. Sounds like my marriage.
0: Unless the company changes or eliminates the product.
1: I literally jumped on the Apple App Store after I Googled this, and I saw Google, it was actually apps. So I jumped on the Apple App Store, pages of AI girlfriend apps.
0: Yeah.
1: Like, I read a story a few weeks ago about a guy who created an OnlyFans with an AI model, and he was making tens of thousands of dollars a week.
0: Right.
1: And then people got mad that they found out it was a fake girl that was doing the whatever on OnlyFans. This is nuts. Like, I know Miles had his robot girlfriend, but this is a whole nother level.
0: Keep in mind, folks, when Lud just shot that little shot at poor Miles Bauer, there's a story behind that, because Miles is a computer scientist by education and life experience. So 10 years ago to the month, we were talking about spam pop-ups, and Miles Bauer, the computer scientist, was explaining why and how that happens. And Lud started complaining that he gets a lot of porn pop-ups. So Miles Bauer, the computer scientist, explained on the air why that

0: capable of loving? That's a big question, seriously. So these people that are looking for AIs, and by the way, literally researching for AI-driven robots, meaning they actually want, for lack of better words, a life-size robot-driven doll that is enhanced for human activity. Did I do that okay, Brian Brewer? He gives me the okay. So, does an AI companion relieve loneliness? Lud, does it?
1: No. Some of these things, literally 300.
0: That was the voice of experience right there. Passionately saying no.
1: 34,000 reviews on this one app. That means they have over 34,000 users.
0: Yep.
2: I'm going to do the devil's advocate here. I'm going to say, kind of, it eliminates the feeling of loneliness.
0: You can fill your a couple hours at night chatting. And by the way, in fairness, forget the personal relationship side. There are millions of people that engage ChatGPT and have ongoing dialogues. And that's not designed, that's not steering towards a romantic relationship, which is what this story you sent me, Brian, was actually talking about. But they'll fill hours and hours every day of having dialogue with Grok and ChatGPT, et cetera.
1: I think if you look at that stuff, it's like it started out with something like, how big is the universe? And then it just grows into this constant learning thing of, oh, well, that's what it's telling me. Well, how about this now? And it's not like, hey, how was your day? Oh, what are you wearing, sexy? Like, come on.
2: I don't know about that.
0: Right. Now, and I'm listening, and I don't know about the what are you wearing part, but the ChatGPT, just as I think of it as a business model. I do use it, but over the course of a year or two of using it, it knows most of my business interests.
1: Yes.
0: So you can say, it'll all of a sudden, in fact, I've been snarky to it before, and periodically it will throw something back at me. I think that fills voids. So if you're a person sitting home alone all the time, you can engage it about your political interests, your bowling interests, radio shows, whatever. Go ahead, Brian. I see your...
2: I was just going to ask, do you guys feel that this is today's equivalent of the old imaginary friends we had as kids?
0: Like Ludwig, like when you had your little buddy doll.
1: My brother had that. I had Voltron. I was the cool one.
0: Folks, just so you know, the little buddy thing came out of that conversation 10 years ago with Miles Bauer picking on Ludwig.
1: Brian, what I think this is out of is the fact that we've gotten so into this alternate reality of social media being real that this fits within that. That we believe we can have this relationship with this thing that doesn't exist.
2: Right. Some would argue that social media friends are imaginary friends also. So,
0: well, they
1: exactly.
0: are. In truth, they are. Because you're getting, like the person on Facebook with 5,000 friends, when you actually know 20 or 30 of them, and if you die, they might not notice it for a while. And you'll see that. You'll have somebody in your circle that passed away. And all of a sudden, a year later, they're still getting, happy birthday, happy birthday. Hope you had a great day. They've been passed away for a year. So, I mean, that's the Facebook friend you have.
1: I just did a golf outing, and one of my Facebook friends ends up on my golf team. And I'm talking to him, and he's like, what? You know me? I'm like, yeah, dude, I campaigned. You helped me with that. Like, we're Facebook friends. And he's like, oh, I had no idea. I'm like, yeah, that's how I know you.
0: Well, I think that happens a lot.
1: And I can see this along those lines. Like, but what's going to get crazy is when somebody wants to marry it. And we do see those kind of outlandish things come out of these things.
0: They will come out of that. Once they get to the point where the robot is anatomically capable and driven with AI intelligence, you absolutely will see that. And I'll tell you, I think you'll see that within the next 5 calendar years.
1: Mm-hmm.
0: I believe that, 100%. So,
1: yeah, and they'll just take this AI from the app and put it into the memory of a robot, and that's how...
0: I'm going to get, if folks, just so you know, that Brian Brewer's, what he sent me, had a person seeking interviews, I believe is what I got out of that. I tried to seek that person and couldn't get a hold of her. But I'm going to work hard to get her on here on a segment because she's probably going to be way better at it than us.
1: Listen. I just wrapped a girls' hockey tournament. I've never been apologized to so much in my life and been treated nice by girls or women ever. And I said to my partner, my referee partner, I go, man, if you were single and you thought this is how it would be to be married, you'd be sick.

0: be mistaken. They're saying sorry. They're telling you you're right. Yeah. And they're nice to you. This is so not like marriage.
1: I think in this case, they just feel bad for you. I got to sneak this in.
0: They were nice.
1: I got to sneak this in before we run out of time. Canada and the United States still engaged in negotiations for trade. But Canada, the fun part is Canada complains about American trade barriers. But here's the folks, the part nobody's talking about. Canada's provinces have much more of an aggressive, huge problem with trade between themselves than they do with the United States. It's driving up costs crazy. The western half of Canada does not want to live like the screwballs of Montreal. They don't want to live that way. They've got a very different, and what it's causing is trade barriers. Who thinks of trade barriers? Canada's, the provinces of Canada. That's what they're wrestling with. Now, whenever I see it, I go, oh my, there's Killers Canada again. I'm telling you, it's a real problem. Take a look. That's our time for today. 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Don't forget, find us at themikehewittshow.com, here on your favorite radio station, Spotify, Apple Podcasts, and more. Until next time, be safe and keep the faith.
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8: NBC News Radio, I'm Lisa Taylor. President Trump says he's banning major news outlets from the White House. While speaking from the Oval Office Friday, he talked about his announcement on Truth Social banning CNN, MS Now, and Politico due to what he says is their constant reporting of fiction and lies when covering him.
9: You get so tired of reading and seeing fake news. When you look at CNN, it's just fake. That's why their ratings are no good.
8: President Trump says the U.S. has reached an agreement with Denmark to establish a large military presence in Greenland. Trump said Friday the agreement would give the U.S. permanent control over security in Greenland and that no U.S. adversary will be allowed to have a military presence or sensitive investments in Greenland without U.S. approval. The World Health Organization is warning of a healthcare worker shortage in the coming years. The organization published a workforce trends article Friday that claims 67 countries will not have enough healthcare workers to meet health needs by the year 2030. A Sikh truck driver from California is recuperating after being stabbed 17 times at a Wyoming rest stop. The attack happened over the weekend at the Bitter Creek rest area along Interstate 80 east of Rock Springs. The truck driver, whose name is being withheld, says he was helped by a Good Samaritan family who scared off the attacker. A short while later, Wyoming Highway Patrol troopers arrested Andrew Bizdak, who's being charged with attempted murder. The attack has increased worry in California's Sikh community, which makes up a large share of the state's truck drivers. Resident Evil is off to a scary good start at the box office.
10: Hi, here is Michelle. Leave a message.
11: Hey, baby. I'm really sorry that we got disconnected earlier. Some things have happened, and I can't get a hold of police.
8: The Zach Cregger-directed film made nearly $9 million from Thursday previews, and is looking to make between $40 and $50 million in its debut weekend. Earlier this week, Spider-Man Brand New Day became the highest-grossing domestic release ever, surpassing Star Wars The Force Awakens. You're listening to the latest on NBC News Radio. NBC News Radio, I'm Lisa Taylor. President Trump says he's banning major news outlets from the White House. While speaking from the Oval Office Friday, he talked about his announcement on Truth Social banning CNN, MS Now, and Politico due to what he says is their constant reporting of fiction and lies when covering him.
9: You get so tired of reading and seeing fake news. When you look at CNN, it's just fake. That's why their ratings are no good.
8: The president said other news media outlets will also be banned from the White House soon. Trump claimed Politico received an $8 million subscription from the government under the Biden administration in order to keep them alive. President Trump says the U.S. has reached an agreement with Denmark to establish a large military presence in Greenland. Trump said Friday the agreement would give the U.S. permanent control over security in Greenland and that no U.S. adversary will be allowed to have a military presence or sensitive investments in Greenland without U.S. approval. Lisa Taylor, NBC News Radio.
12: With a news update on WHTC Holland's Cool FM, I'm Gary Stevens. A tradition 18 years strong returns to Holland this weekend. The 17th annual Van Royalty Farm Civil War Muster is set for today and tomorrow at the site established by the founder of Holland, the Reverend Albertus Van Royalty, and eventually converted into Municipal Park. Besides the reenactment of the 1861 First Battle of Bull Run, there will be a mobile tribute to this nation's 250th anniversary, according to one of the event's organizers, Rick Beanhoven.
13: A fleet of six mobile museums known as Freedom Trucks traveling throughout the country during this year, bringing the story of American independence to students, families, citizens at every corner of our country. And we're fortunate to have it on our corner this year. And, it's a pretty exciting thing.
12: There will be historical interpreters portraying historical American figures from both the Revolutionary War and Civil War eras, along with authentic encampment interactive displays and refreshments for purchase from an authentic military tavern. The Civil War muster is free to the public with an online link for more information in this story at WHTC.com. The National Hot Rod Association is bringing Top Fuel and Funny Cars back to Michigan for the first time in 66 years.
14: The NHRA will be competing at US 131 Motorsports Park in Martin today through Sunday. Now, the track has been upgraded this year to be able to host the event. 10 acres of asphalt was laid down for team trailers. Safety enhancements were made at the gravel pit, and the barrier along the track was also heightened. I'm Michael Arney.
12: College football on tap for this Saturday. Both of Ottawa County's institutions for higher education have home football matches. The Hope Flying Dutchman entertain Hanover at Ray and Sue Smith Stadium in Holland this afternoon, while this evening the Grand Valley State Lakers host Judson at Lubber Stadium in Allendale. Get the latest news anytime at WHTC.com.
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21: Highs level off around 68 with fog today.
20: Under overcast skies with thunderstorms likely.
21: Overcast skies with fog early tonight.
20: Thunderstorms likely.
21: 58. I'm meteorologist Megan Mulford. Currently 56.
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0: He served at the Pentagon as an Army JAG. He graduated from Notre Dame and has two law degrees from Boston University and Georgetown University. He's been practicing law for over 30 years. He's your family's personal attorney. It's time for the David Carrier Show.
1: Hello and welcome to the David Carrier Show. I'm David Carrier, your family's personal attorney. And you have found the place where we talk about estate planning, elder law, real estate, and business law. So give us a call, why don't you? 616-774-2424. That's 616-774-2424. It's free. What could it hurt? Hey, yesterday, I had a lot of fun. Yesterday, I visiting with some, having the leadership summit of the Tabernacle Church there. And that was, it was really a good idea. We had a good time, and it was really New Life Tabernacle. It was really very, very excellent, excellent thing. And you say, well, what the hell is a lawyer doing? What the hell is a lawyer doing at a convocation of pastors and, you know, God-fearing people? Huh? What is he doing there? Well, I'm going to tell you. But if you give me a call at 616-774-2424, I will gladly answer your question first. 616-774-2424. We'll get your question on the air. So what could churches want to know about me, you know, about law, about the estate planning and the whole nine yards? Well, here's the thing. I don't know if you've noticed, ministry is not easy, okay? You know, ministering to your fellow person. I mean, it looks like we've got a revival underway. That'd be great, okay? But, you know, it's not so easy. And fundamentally, so that's an issue, right? And we've got to help out where we can. That's sort of where I, you know, where they reached out to me. But what is it? So think about any charitable organization you're involved. It could be a church, could be whatever it is. Wouldn't it be nice if you could help out some of the folks that you're dealing with in your charitable organization, right? And help out the charitable organization as well. See, a lot of what you hear today, it's like, oh, well, you do, you know, people ascribe to other people motivations, which may be partially correct. But don't tell the whole story. I mean, obviously, lots of times you're just flat wrong, which is one of the reasons we have such a poisonous atmosphere in many situations, put it that way. But the fact of the matter is that you can accomplish multiple goals at the same time, right? Have you ever noticed that if you do a bad thing, it's easier to do another bad thing? In fact, sometimes doing the first bad thing requires that you do a bunch of other bad things. Huh? Have you ever noticed that? It's true. I learned that from my father. Anyway, so that's one thing. But see, it works the other way, too. If you do one good thing, then other good things tend to follow from it. Now, I am so sick and tired of hearing people who tell me, oh, well, here's the real reason. You know what I mean? They say it like this. There's the real reason you did whatever. You know, it's like, what do you mean the real reason? It's like I can't have more than one reason for doing something. Like I gotta have only one reason. Is that how that works? No. What in your life do you ever do that there's only one reason for it? Right? And then the way they do that is they delegitimize your choices. And what they say is, oh, you're doing that for your selfish motive. And it's like, no, actually, I was really trying to help out. And hey, guess what? Just because the world's a kinder, more peaceful, generous, gentle place, because I'm treating other people the way I would like to be treated, that doesn't mean I'm doing it selfishly. No, I really do want, you know, is it part of it? Is that part of it? Yeah. Would I like to live in a world where people are generous and kind and fair and all the rest of that stuff? Yeah. Yeah. And so that's a good reason for you to be kind, generous, and Ten Commandments and all the rest of that stuff. That's a good reason. It's not the only reason. It doesn't turn you into a selfish monster because you tell the truth. Oh, the only reason you're telling the truth is because you're afraid of hellfire. Well, okay, that's part of it. Yes, okay, got it. Or you have a selfish desire to sit on a cloud and sling a harp, right? Oh, you're so selfish for being good, right? Well, yeah, I mean, those are kind of consequences. right? Part of the consequences. But part of the part of it is you just want to be nice. You just want to be good. You just want to get along. You want good things for other people as well. So my point is that unlike most of what you seem to hear these days, which is just, it's all caricature. You know what I mean? Oh, here's why you're doing that. You know, it's so selfish. Oh, it's so bad. It's so this, it's so that. Let's all just calm down a little bit, back off a little bit, and recognize that if you do one bad thing, there are other bad things are coming. Okay? So if you do some evil to some person, right? Evil people tend to have lots of evil things going on. Somebody, and then not lie about it. I mean, how does that work? One bad thing, another bad thing. Or then lie about the lie and all the rest of them. Embezzle something. Ooh, you know, terrible. Ooh, or you're an embezzler. Well, you got a whole string of lies that go along with that. Okay? And that's the road to perdition. Sorry. It's the way it works. But, here's the thing. If you're good and true and honest and fair, then guess what? Other good things tend to go along. And it's the same way with planning, and that's what we're talking about at New Tabernacle. New Life Tabernacle. The point is that, and now you're wondering how am I going to tie this back to estate planning, right? Oh, so easy. We got a lot of folks at church who are getting older. And back in the day, churches didn't have to get involved in that so much because the family would do it. All right, family would take care of the person in the church, and sometimes you'd have, you know, the lady at church who would do adult daycare kind of thing, you know, come sit with mom or dad, and you could pay them $5, and you know, everybody's happy. Well, it's the church lady nowadays who needs the care, all right, and kids aren't doing it. One of the reasons the kids aren't doing it is because the kids aren't there. We didn't have as many kids as our parents did. And a lot of people didn't have kids at all, and look at current trends. It's horrifying, right, that we're aging out. What a crazy idea that is, but look at it. It's what's happening. The population collapse is unbelievable. I mean, we're told, oh, Earth is going to be overrun with people. No, it doesn't look like that. It doesn't look like that's what's actually happening. But the point is that right now, right here, right now, baby boomers didn't have as many kids as their parents did, obviously, right? And as a consequence of that, there aren't as many kids around to take care of the baby boomers as there were to take care of the greatest generation, right? And society has evolved, moved, whatever you want to call it, so that the other informal support systems are gone as well, which leaves one of the strongest informal support systems, which is the church. Which is the church. I mean, all kinds of churches, right? But the church, faith. And you say, well, okay, so the church should do a ministry to older people. Yeah, I get it. But guess what? The other people, remember, it's always other people who are supposed to do this stuff. The other people have a lot going on, right? They have a lot going on, too. And all of this takes money, money, money, money. Well, people got to live. And everything's more expensive than you and I reflexively remember it. If you want a test of that, here's the test. How much did you pay for your first house? How much did you pay? Think about your first house. You know, two bedrooms, three bedrooms, bath, two baths. Didn't have a hot tub, didn't have a blah, blah, blah. A lot of things it didn't have. Didn't have cable, no satellite, right? It didn't have the Wi-Fi. But it had rooms, right? It had a flush toilet. There you go. Hot water. But think about what it would cost to buy that house today. Well, we paid $65,000. Woo, that must have been a nice house back in the 70s. It was. Well, the damn thing's $350,000, $400,000 now. What the heck? How's that going to work? How's that supposed to work for that next generation? You see, they're busy out there paying their mortgage, doing their stuff. More busy than, frankly, you and I were. It was a different deal back then. Okay. So how, and plus there are fewer of them. So how do we handle that care issue? How do we make sure that people get the care that they need, which is going to cost money, $40 an hour just to have somebody come in and sit with you. And that's a median price. That's the mid-range price is about, well, $39 an hour to be exactly, right, $39 an hour to have somebody come out to the house, not a nurse, not a super trained person, but a nice person, got a background check, we hope, and 12 hours of training, $40 an hour. Okay, how much for a nurse? Over $100. They start over $100 an hour. You want a nurse. Okay, so what do we do about that? Where does the money come from? How do we maneuver all this stuff? Well, you came to the right place, and in the next segment, I'm going to tell you exactly what I told the folks over at the church convention yesterday. You're listening to the David Carrier Show. I'm David Carrier, your family's personal attorney.
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1: Welcome back to the David Carrier Show. I'm David Carrier, your family's personal attorney. So we're talking about good leads to good, bad leads to bad. By the way, good would lead to you calling me at 616-774-2424. That's 616-774-2424. That would be a good thing. Especially if you have a question, comment, or concern about wills, trusts, or probate. If you're wondering, how do I beat the high cost of long-term care? I want to sell this house now that interest rates are down. Oh, my goodness. They're selling like hotcakes. I always wonder how hotcakes sell. But anyway, because I guess it must be good. So anyway, houses are now selling like hotcakes because the mortgage interest rates are down. Maybe they get down lower. Who knows? Or if you're running a business, wish you were running a business, wish to the high heaven that you never started that business. Now's the time. Give us a call, 616-774-2424. There you are. Now, so we're at the Leadership Summit for the New Life Tabernacle Church yesterday. I'm talking to all the church leaders. And, you know, the fact of the matter is, as I was just saying, America's getting older, which means more care is needed. And that is expensive, expensive. And the program, right, you get three programs for your FICA. Did you know this? You get three programs. You get Social Security, Medicare, and Medicaid, right? You pay for them all, payroll taxes at work, blah, blah, right? That's who's paying for Social Security, Medicare, Medicaid. You're paying for it. Comes out of your paycheck. Big surprise. Oh, what a shock. I actually have to pay for these things. Yeah, no kidding. And you're doing most of the paying. That's the way it is. Okay, fine. So if that's the way it is, I guess that's the way it is. But when you pay for Social Security, at least you have the consolation that if you live long enough, right, if you live long enough, you're going to get something back. Same way with Medicare. You need a new hip, Medicare. You got a heart bypass, Medicare. How about just a little stent there? A Medicare, okay? Medicare will take care of you after 65. Because why? Because you paid for it. That's why. Oh, and by the way, they still want to take some more money out of your Social Security to pay for the additional stuff that you also really need, but which they didn't take enough taxes out to pay for. So you got to pay for that all over again. Plus, you got to buy supplemental insurance. Why supplemental insurance? Because it doesn't cover everything. So in other words, pay, pay, pay. And if you pay, pay, pay, then you don't have to pay, pay, pay when you get a need a bypass or a new knee or something like that. Hip breaks. Whoops. Hey, no problem. I got the Medicare. Good, good. And the supplement. Good, good. And the prescription drug benefit. Oh, good, good, good. Wonderful stuff. All right. Now, what it doesn't pay for, does not pay for, is the $40 an hour to have the young person come to your house and sit with you because you got dementia, which, of course, no one ever gets dementia, right? I mean, NIH says it's 70%, 3 years or more, but nobody, you know, baloney. That never happens. Or never happens. Okay, fine. Live in denial. Why not? Anyway, go swim in denial. Go to Egypt. Anyway, the point is, right, you got to be thinking about that stuff, or you should be thinking about that stuff, and it's not covered, right? What does that mean, it's not covered? What it means is you did already pay for it, but the rules for qualifying for the Medicaid are so difficult, right? So it's so difficult to qualify that, you know, most people just go broke. Or they go broke and then they go on Medicaid. Or they go broke, then you wait for 2 or 3 months, right, while they're trying to figure out your Medicaid application. I just had this conversation again with the controller of one of the chains of nursing homes. You know, this stuff that I'm telling you is, it's undeniable. It's well known. You've never heard it before, except here, I guess. But nothing I'm telling you is controversial in the industry. Like, everybody gets this. It's the same as when I tell you your revocable trust is going to fail. Everybody knows that. Bankers know it. Insurance agents know it. Financial. Everybody knows it because there was no follow through. That's why it's going to fail. But leave that aside. But this is another one where people look at me like I got three heads or something. You're like, oh, that doesn't happen. People just better do it. You know, I'm sure it'll be okay. And it's like social workers are filling out the Medicaid applications. You know anybody who would be any good as a social worker who would also be good as sort of an accountant? Accountant slash, I mean, what? But those are the only people around to do the applications. And that's what, and they do, look, they do the best they can. I'm not saying they don't. But if you give me 6 jobs, right, and one is right in my skill set, being nice to older people and plumping up the pillow, and I don't mean to minimize what they do, but, you know, that care type services. But who, what kind of people become social workers? Caring people. They care about people more than they care about the numbers, right? And the applications reflect that. Which is why frequently, not every time, but frequently, you lose a month or two or three of eligibility, right? Because they're really busy. Everybody's overworked in a long-term care facility. Everybody is. It's the way it is, the staffing level, all the rest, okay? And so now you've gone 3 months without paying a nursing home. And you don't know about the pre-existing medical expense program because nobody ever told you about that either, right? And now the moment passes, you can't apply for it, and they come after your house. Everybody like, oh, the house is protected. The house is protected. House ain't protected. Forget about it. Okay? You've got to plan for this stuff. You've got to look at this stuff seriously and deal with it in advance. And when you do, this is my point, when you do, good things just happen. Magical. It's not magical. It's part of the plan. But good things happen when good things happen. What in your life is not that way? What in your life isn't good follow from good? You do one good thing and unexpected good things happen. So here's my point. What a church can do is set up what we call a pooled fund. And this, the idea here is that if, and a group of churches, the same thing, or a charity, what have you. And what you do is you set up this pooled fund. And if you have too much money, property, what have you, to qualify for the Medicaid, you throw this stuff into the pooled fund. And we keep an account of who put what in. That money is then spent for the benefit of the person who put the money in. Okay? Whoever the benefit of the person, whoever the person put the money in, that money is held for their benefit. So they can get more than one shower a week. So they can get a private room. So they can send their laundry out so they wear their own freaking clothes, right? The usual, you know, the extras. Oh, luxury extras. I get to wear my own clothes. Wow, that's amazing. I got more than one shower a week. Oh, oh, oh. Jeez, it's like being in Acapulco. Whatever. The point is that rather than spend all your money down, rather than have your congregants, your parishioners, your members spend all their money down, they can put it all together, right? And then it's held. And the deal is that when the person passes, whatever's left goes to the church, goes to your charity, your favorite charity, okay? So when the church runs the pooled fund, right, what are you doing? Number one, you're getting your parishioners. It's a good thing. You're getting the parishioners on the Medicaid, which they already paid for, right, with a reserve to make their life better, to improve their quality of life while they're on this side of the great divide. And then when they have passed, the extra goes to the church to support what? The toddler program or the drug program or the whatever it is. Yeah, they can specify or can just go to the general fund. So how many churches do you think have these? Nobody. Hardly. And that's why, you know, I spent my Saturday at the Leadership Summit for the Tabernacle Church. Because why? Because New Life Tabernacle, I should say. Because why? Because they've got people who could really use it. They're losing their houses. They're losing their life savings. All the rest of it. And the church, of course, like everybody who's trying to serve other people these days, right? Can you use an extra dollar to help somebody out? Yes. Can you spread the ministry further if you've got more? Of course. Right? And the fact that at the end of the day, the church benefits. Oh, that's horrible. The church benefiting. It's like, what are you talking about? In the meantime, the person gets a better quality of life. They can see where their stuff is going. They aren't going broke. More dignity, more respect, better. It's just, this is what I'm talking about. You do one good thing, and the consequences multiply. There's no question about that, in my opinion. You've been listening to the David Carrier Show. I'm David Carrier, your family's personal attorney.
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12: Here's the updated forecast from WHTC.com. Storms likely, with fog and spots today, otherwise overcast skies. Highs level off around 68. Cloudy skies, tonight, storms likely, lows level off around 59. I'm meteorologist Jennifer Fujitsky. Currently, it's 55 degrees.
13: NBC News Radio, I'm Lisa Taylor. Millions across the West, from Arizona to Montana, are at risk of flash flooding today because of monsoon weather. It's monsoon season in the Southwest, and forecasters say a significant surge of moisture from Mexico is expected to push thunderstorm activity into the Rockies this weekend. Today, forecasters warn that heavy downpours can fill dry washes quickly, and gusty winds could create dust storms, and hikers are being urged to avoid canyons and arroyos. California Governor Gavin Newsom has signed an executive order calling for more AI regulation. The order, signed Friday, calls for more outside experts to check on the safety and security of AI, along with independent reviews. The executive order brings together top experts who will, within 2 months, suggest ways for California to make its AI safety laws even stronger, like creating safety plans and requiring emergency shutoff switches for advanced AI. Lisa Taylor, NBC News Radio.

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1: Welcome back to the David Carrier Show. I'm David Carrier, your family's personal attorney. Yes, where we're going to work all day. Anyway, 616-774-2424. That's 616-774-2424. That's the number to call. If you would like to get your question, comment, or concern on the air. So, about what? Well, I really don't care. Hey, you know what I just found out? I don't know about you, but I didn't realize that coffee breath was a thing. Did you realize that? Yeah, I heard an ad. It's like, oh my God, not if you have coffee breath. Oh, it's like, oh, what do you think keeps me going? Holy cow, if I've been offending everybody with my coffee breath, it's like, what am I supposed to do now? Anyway, 616-774-2424. My coffee breath will not bother you because it's radio. There you are. And if it was TV, I suppose it wouldn't bother you either. What if we get that smell-o-vision? You ever hear that? If smell-o-vision ever becomes a thing, I have to worry even more about my coffee breath. Oh, well. You know, it's getting harder and harder. Hey, we've got AJ from Grand Rapids on the line. Hello, AJ. Welcome to the David Carrier Show.
2: Hi, David. I don't smell your breath at all.
1: You don't have coffee breath, do you?
2: No, I don't.
1: Okay. All right, good. I think you got that cappuccino breath.
2: I wish I did. I need another hit of that this morning. I am both the power attorney and the executor for my uncle.
1: Okay.
2: And I have a couple questions. He has a will. Yeah, obviously I'm the executor, but he has, he's a military veteran. He has two brokerage accounts, about 200 grand in each. And in each of those, his brother and his sister are the beneficiaries. He has a checking account. And monthly net that goes into the checking account is about $5,000. That's his military pension and his Social Security. My question is, and he's got a TOD on that, and that's again his brother and his sister. I'm wondering, as executor, if he passes away, how do I pay? He's in assisted living, and how do I pay that? For example, if he pays and he still has, if he dies and he still has debt to the nursing home as well as other debt, because those the brokerage accounts and the checking both are going by beneficiaries, and my uninformed understanding is that they're not part of the estate. He doesn't, you know, he doesn't own anything else. He doesn't have a car. He doesn't have a home. I just don't know. I don't know what happens. These people are entitled to be paid, but I don't know if his brokerage accounts and his checking accounts can be sources for that after he's passes.
1: Right. So what's the assisted living setting you back right now?
2: I'm sorry, the assisted living?
1: What is it? Yeah, what is he paying out per month right now?
2: Right now, it's $60,000.
1: 60?
2: Yeah.
1: Now, how much a month?
2: Oh, I'm sorry. That'd be $5,000 a month. Essentially, it takes up all his checking.
1: Yeah, okay. So money in, money out, right? So that's good. I mean, that's amazing, and that's good. And so steady as she goes, and you're right. I mean, the pay on death. Now, don't be thinking that because I'm being positive here that there's nothing to do, but...
2: No.
1: But starting off, he's in a good shape, right? Because we're not burning through his other resources. Now, where that might, let's talk about things that will definitely happen and things that might happen.
2: Okay.
1: Things that will definitely happen is at some point he's going to die, and when he dies, then the money will go to his brother and sister. The problem is his brother and sister, I'm guessing, are his contemporaries in terms of age. And what you see happen, right?
2: Yeah,
1: so what you see happen a lot is people who are older and a sibling passes and now they get $100,000. Yeah, well, they were already on Medicaid because they needed care themselves, or they were about to be, and now the money just, you know, burns up. See you later. Okay.
2: Yeah.
1: And no net benefit to brother and sister. So we just wasted, in my view, we just wasted a couple hundred thousand dollars.
2: Mm-hmm.
1: Now there's, so what we would like to do is get, and this is true of any inheritance or gift or whatever you're giving to somebody else. The worst thing you can do is what everybody does, which is to just give it to them, because you don't know, especially with inheritances, because you don't know what's going on. You don't know what kind of situation they're going to be in. And if they're yep. your age in the 80s or what have you, then you can be pretty sure, right, that 70% of the time anyway, they're going to be needing long-term care. And now that money will just delay or prevent their qualification for the Medicaid. Okay. What if instead, and this is what we do every single time, 100% of the time, we always wrap an inheritance in a trust. It's a third-party discretionary trust. You'd probably be the trustee. Sorry. You know, now you get more work to do. But, right, for aunt and uncle,
2: yep.
1: for the other aunt and uncle, okay? And that money is now off the table, off limits, okay, because it wasn't their money to start with, right? Their brother set it up so that good nephew can pay out the $100,000 to them for extras in addition to whatever debts they may have, whatever nursing home care they may have, whatever. Okay, now that money is available for them and can actually provide a benefit instead of just putting off the moment when they're going to be on the Medicaid with zero resources. Okay, so
2: yeah.
1: That's definitely, at some point he's going to die. This is going to go to brother and sister if they're still alive, aunt and uncle, your other aunt and uncle.
2: Mm-hmm.
1: And let's do that in such a way that we're not causing any harm, but we're actually ensuring a positive benefit to them. So
2: right.
1: That's
2: would he qualify?
1: Now here's something that might not.
2: Would he qualify for Medicaid though? Be giving? I mean, his growth is probably.
1: That's what I'm going to talk about next.
2: Oh, okay, all right.
1: Yeah, that's what I'm going to talk about next, because the definite thing is he's going to die, and he's
2: yep.
1: and with the transfer on death, pay on death beneficiary designations, the money goes to aunt and uncle without any thought, without any judgment, without any plan. It just, boom, here
2: yep.
1: you go. Hey, I'm in a nursing home on the Medicaid. You just wrecked my Medicaid, right? And now I got to just spend the $100,000 till that's gone, and now I got to get back on the Medicaid. Whereas
2: yep.
1: the way I'm proposing it is, hey, I'm in the nursing home. I'm on the Medicaid. My brother just died. My good nephew has control of $100,000, and he's going to use that $100,000 to get me a private room, to make sure
2: mm-hmm.
1: I get more than one shower per week, to make sure that my laundry goes out instead of goes into the big kettle, and maybe I get my clothes back, and maybe I don't. And hint, hint, you won't get your own
2: yep.
1: clothes back. So, all right, so now that money is actually doing good, right? It's actually providing what he wanted it to provide, which was something good for his brother and sister. Yay.
2: Yep.
1: All right, now, we're counting down here, okay? So I'm not going to be able to get to all of it in this segment. If you want to hold on through the news, that'd be great. Because that's definite. He's going to die, and the money's going to go somewhere. And all I'm saying is, we should be intelligent, we should be purposeful, we should be intentional about where the money goes, because it's much more beneficial, right, under all circumstances, if we do that first, right, so that when it goes,
2: right.
1: You know, how old's your uncle anyway, if I could ask?
2: He's 91.
1: How old? 91.
2: 91.
1: Okay, well, listen, you don't get to be 91 and have $200,000 if you didn't make like a million billion decisions, right, that got
2: right.
1: you to this point. Oh, I'm not going to do that. I'll get the $1.38 hot dog at Sam's Club instead of $1.50 at Costco. You know, I'll take the senior coffee at McDonald's. You know what I mean? He did a lot of stuff to be 90 years old, 91 years old, and still have $200,000. And now
2: yep.
1: we're going to blow it out the window because, and it's not even going to benefit brother and sister. No.
2: Yeah.
1: We put a little intentionality behind it, a little planning, dare I say, right? And now mm-hmm. that money can really benefit brother and sister. So that's for sure. That's what I would consider absolute, because he's going to die, and we're counting on them living longer than him. You know, I mean, obviously yeah. that's an assumption too, but I mean, that's the highlight. Now, when we get back, because they're going to start the music here any second. There it is. When we get back, we're going to talk about what happens if he himself needs skilled nursing care, right? And
2: right.
1: needs Medicaid for himself. And I'll tell you how we're going to do that too. Okay?
2: Okay. Thank you.
1: Okay, AJ. Thank you. And we'll be right back. All right? You've been listening to The David Carrier Show. I'm David Carrier.
0: Now, this day. Here's Chris Connelly.
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3: It was late in the 1986 baseball season. The White Sox were going to finish the year with a losing record. Joe Crowley was pitching. He was throwing hard, but sometimes wild. He walked two men in the third inning. He walked the bases loaded in the sixth, a run scored on a sacrifice fly. But Crowley also had a strong fastball. He struck out eight and finished the game with a no-hitter, a 7-1 win over the California Angels. Crowley would make two more starts in the 86 season. He didn't win either of those games, and the White Sox did not renew his contract. The next season, he signed with the Philadelphia Phillies, and he lost the first four games that he pitched for them. Then he was cut from the team. He would never pitch in the big leagues again. On this day, September 19th, 1986, Joe Crowley threw a no-hitter. It was the last game he would ever win. And on this day, savor your successes, because they may not come again. I'm Chris Connelly.
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1: Welcome back to the David Carrier Show. I'm David Carrier, your family's personal attorney. We're talking with AJ, whose uncle has about $5,000 a month of income. He's 91 years old. He's in assisted living. He's got $200,000 with transfer on death, pay on death, beneficiary designations to aunt and uncle. And the question is, what about first uncle's debts when he dies? Which, of course, if it's a beneficiary designation, that's not going to go through probate. And we're going to deliver the money directly to aunt and uncle. And what I say is that's not a good idea. Not because of the debt thing, but because, well, not because of the debt thing, but because if your brother is 91 years old, chances are you're in the vicinity.
2: Yeah.
1: And delivering a big chunk of cash to somebody who's older like that, you know, it's 70, when you're 65, you have a 70% chance of 3 years of skilled care. Well, the older you get, you know, people die and the percentage goes up. When you're in your 80s, let alone your 90s, I mean, it's like everybody needs skilled care. I mean, it's just the way it is. And dumping $100,000 on brother and sister is not going to help the thing because it's just available to the Medicaid. What if you wrapped it in a trust, and this is what we do for all benefits?

0: or anything else, just forget about that for the time being, although that's relevant. What we would do at that point, okay, if he needs skilled care, and now you're talking $13.5 a month at the Oaks, you're talking $5.50 a day at Porter Hills, you know, it's very expensive is the point. And the question is, how are we going to pay for that? And I've got $200,000. Great. I'll just spend the $200,000. Then when he's broke again, then I'll apply for the Medicaid. And certainly you could do that. And that is, no question, very popular. Let's go broke. All right. And then look for Medicaid. But it doesn't have to be that way. So here's what I mean by that. I take the $200,000, right? And this is a calculation that has to be done, okay? I always say if you figure half, but he's got $5,000 a month, so it's going to be better than that coming in. So for him, it's probably going to be more like 60, you know, two-thirds probably of what we can save. And what we do is we actually give that money away by putting it into a divestment trust. It's going to be for aunt and uncle eventually, right? But we give it away, and now your uncle has a penalty period. Medicaid will not pay for him for 6 months. Let's just say, I'm just pulling numbers out of the air.
1: Yeah.
0: The calculations don't work exactly like that. But let's just say for 6 months, Medicaid will not pay for him, okay? It's going to more likely be about a year. So for about a year, Medicaid's not going to pay. But that's okay because, you know, he's at, I need $6,000 a month in addition to his income. That's $8,000. But forget about the numbers. The point is, I'm going to take that extra money, the difference between what it costs at the nursing home to do private pay, right, and his income. So it's $12,000 a month at the nursing home, right, for long-term care. He's got $5,000 coming in. I need to come up with $8,000 a month. I'm going to take the extra money and put it into an annuity, which will pay out that much money over the next however long it is. So the nursing home gets paid in full. I'm all about, let's get the nursing home paid in full.
1: Right.
0: But the point is that at the end of the whatever period of time it is, several months, whatever it is, okay, at the end of that period of time, I've got $120,000 over here in this divestment trust, and he's on the Medicaid because I paid through the penalty period. Okay, I don't mean to be getting too abstruse with this, but the point is that there's no reason to give up when you've got a couple hundred thousand. Now, you, as nephew, you've got $120,000 or so, let's just say. You got $120,000 to supplement what Medicaid will pay for uncle, the first uncle.
1: Right.
0: And then when he passes, now I've got $120,000. It's not $200,000, but I've got $100,000 anyway left over for other aunt and uncle, right? And if they need long-term care, they will qualify for the Medicaid, and you'll be able to get them the private room, the shower more than once a week, wear your own clothing, go on the field trips, you know, whatever it may happen to be. Okay? So that's, there's no reason for giving up here, okay? You have a great opportunity, right? So, and which future is going to show up? I don't know. Maybe he dies tonight. I don't know. Maybe he dies 5 years from now. I don't know. Maybe he never needs skilled care. I don't know. Maybe the aunt and uncle died before he died. I don't know. I don't know any of that stuff. But all those things are possibilities. And with the same basic plan, you can account for all of them. You can take them all in, right? So that the $200,000 that he dedicated, the decisions he made to have $200,000 at this time of life, okay, were myriad. Lots of them. Okay, let's honor that.

0: Let's honor that by making sure that his life is as best as it can be. He gets the highest possible level of care, and that his brother and sister do as well. And a little bit of planning makes that possible. And that's what I'm talking about. Okay? Don't give up. I mean, there's really, really good stuff that can be done. But you see, what will happen is if people in your situation frequently, you know, come to see me when the money's gone, you know, when you get 10,000 left, and what can you do for me now? It's like, well, jeepers, I wish you were here before, but, you know, here's what we got to do. Right.
1: Okay.
0: So that's the thing. All right.
1: Thank you. I appreciate
0: it. So AJ, hey, you're very, very welcome. The point is, there's so much good that can be done. So much good that can be done. We just got to do it, and you'll be fine. Okay.
1: Okay.
0: Thanks. You've been listening to the David. Hey, you betcha. But you know that's really true. It's like people will wait until like the absolute last minute, and then at that point, then we'll get it done. And, you know, if you come see me a year or two ago, we could have saved more. And the thing about all this is, oh, that's all legal stuff. Yeah, it's so confusing. I know. But look, they make it confusing. I didn't make it confusing. I just sort it out, right? And there are very good things that you can do. That's my point. You've been listening to the David Carrier Show. I'm David Carrier, your family's personal attorney.

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2: NBC News Radio, I'm Lisa Taylor. Millions across the West, from Arizona to Montana, are at risk of flash flooding today because of monsoon weather. It's monsoon season in the Southwest, and forecasters say a significant surge of moisture from Mexico is expected to push thunderstorm activity into the Rockies this weekend. Today, forecasters warn that heavy downpours can fill dry washes quickly, and gusty winds could create dust storms. Areas recovering from wildfires can expect debris flows, and hikers are being urged to avoid canyons and arroyos. President Trump has signed a bill allowing him to place more sanctions on Russia. Jim Forbes has the latest.
3: The measure, called the Lindsey Graham Sanctioning Russia and Iran Act of 2026, was signed into law on Friday. It targets Russia's economy over its continued war with Ukraine and even expands sanctions on Iran. Under the bill, President Trump can impose tariffs on countries that are within the top five of those that purchase Russian oil, a group which includes China and India.
2: California Governor Gavin Newsom has signed an executive order calling for more AI regulation. The order, signed Friday, calls for more outside experts to check on the safety and security of AI, along with independent reviews. The executive order brings together top experts who will, within 2 months, suggest ways for California to make its AI safety laws even stronger, like creating safety plans and requiring emergency shutoff switches for advanced AI. Amazon's Fall Prime Day event will make its return on October 6th and 7th. Customers will be able to shop for deals across a variety of categories, including tech, tools, home essentials, and everyday basics. Amazon's October Prime Day is a smaller version of the company's annual Prime Day sale. Prime memberships, which cost $139 per year, provide access to steep discounts and limited-time price cuts. 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The sole holdout juror in the Lindsey Clancy triple murder trial in Massachusetts says he didn't have any doubts that she deliberately killed her children. In a statement first reported by News Nation, Michael P. Desranville said as he tried to explain different possible theories during deliberation, he kept getting cut off as if he had doubts based on the evidence present. Desranville said based on all physical evidence, key witnesses, and what the prosecution presented, he thought it was enough proof that she knew exactly what she was doing and planned. His attorney, Edward Paltzik, said Desranville was lying low in an undisclosed rural area in New England. Clancy admitted to killing her three children in 2023, but pleaded not guilty by reason of insanity. A mistrial was declared earlier this month, and Clancy will be back in court on September 29th to see if prosecutors will seek a retrial. More than 200 U.S. service members are being honored in Hawaii after being identified over the past year. Details from Jennifer Kuiper.
4: The Defense POW MIA Accounting Agency has hosted its 2026 Prisoner of War and Missing in Action Recognition Day ceremony. Attendees gathered at the National Memorial Cemetery of the Pacific at Punch Bowl Friday to hear the names of those identified since the last ceremony. The annual event notes the nation's commitment to account for missing service members and honor the fallen.
2: Singer-songwriter Duncan Sheik has died at the age of 56.
5: I am barely breathing, and I can't find the air. Don't know who I'm kidding, imagining you care.
2: According to the New York Times, his mother said he died of organ failure Thursday night. Sheik was known for the Grammy-nominated song Barely Breathing. He also won two Tony Awards for composing the hit Broadway musical Spring Awakening. A statement on his Instagram page said the world has lost a singular talent and deeply influential voice in music and theater.
6: See it all.
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6: With a news update on WHTC Holland's Cool FM, I'm Gary Stevens. A tradition 18 years strong returns to Holland this weekend. The 17th annual Van Royalty Farm Civil War Muster is set for today and tomorrow at the site established by the founder of Holland, the Reverend Albertus Van Royalty, and eventually converted into a municipal park. Besides the reenactment of the 1861 First Battle of Bull Run, there will be a mobile tribute to this nation's 250th anniversary, according to one of the event's organizers, Rick Beenhoven.
7: A fleet of six mobile museums known as Freedom Trucks traveling throughout the country during this year, bringing the story of American independence to students, families, citizens at every corner of our country. And we're fortunate to have it on our corner this year. And, it's a pretty exciting thing.
6: There will be historical interpreters portraying historical American figures from both the Revolutionary War and Civil War eras, along with authentic encampment interactive displays and refreshments for purchase from an authentic military tavern. The Civil War Muster is free to the public with an online link for more information in this story at WHTC.com. The National Hot Rod Association is bringing top fuel and funny cars back to Michigan for the first time in 66 years.
8: The NHRA will be competing at US 131 Motorsports Park in Martin today through Sunday. Now, the track has been upgraded this year to be able to host the event. 10 acres of asphalt was laid down for team trailers. Safety enhancements were made at the gravel pit, and the barrier along the track was also heightened. I'm Michael Arney.
6: College football on tap for this Saturday. Both of Ottawa County's institutions for higher education have home football matches. The Hope Flying Dutchman entertain Hanover at Ray and Sue Smith Stadium in Holland this afternoon, while this evening the Grand Valley State Lakers host Judson at Lubber Stadium in Allendale. 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
17: 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Thunderstorms likely with fog in spots today, otherwise cloudy skies. Daytime highs approaching 68. Cloudy tonight, storms likely, lows around 59.
18: I'm meteorologist Paul Trombley. 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

0: He served at the Pentagon as an Army JAG. He graduated from Notre Dame and has two law degrees from Boston University and Georgetown University. He's been practicing law for over 30 years. He's your family's personal attorney. It's time for the David Carrier Show.
1: Hello and welcome to the David Carrier Show. I'm David Carrier, your family's personal attorney, and you have found the place where we talk about estate planning, elder law, real estate, and business law. That's right. So if you have a question, comment, or concern about wills, trusts, or probate, if you're wondering, how do we beat the high cost of long-term care? How do we beat that? I don't know. It's not that hard, actually. It's 616-774-2424. That's 616-774-2424. We'll get your question, comment, or concern on the air. The thing, you know, here's the other thing. You can also email me. Yeah, email me, david@davidcarrierlaw.com. And go to the website. You know, I've been talking about this for the last few months. And I'll tell you, you know, people think with this artificial intelligence stuff, artificial intelligence is going to be like the Terminator, or it's going to solve all our problems. Well, I don't think that. All right, I don't think it's going to be the Terminator either. It's just not that, you know, it's not that smart, whatever. You know, there's issues with it, okay? No question. But I will tell you that for the last several months, we've had a AI assistant, artificial assistant on the website. And so far, a couple thousand people have used it. They've gone over and, you know, and asked questions. What about this? What about that? And I'm not saying that those answers are definitive, because they're not. Or it's not legal advice. You wouldn't draft documents based on what the AI assistant is telling you. But if, and it talks to you too. I mean, that's a new feature. But if you have a question, what about this? What, you know, it's helpful. Put it that way. It's helpful. You know, instead of having to click all around the website, oh, what's this? What's that? You know, where do I find this? Where do I find that? You ask the AI. The AI assistant takes you right there. Okay. So that would be, I would get over to the website if I was you. Just check it out, you know, give it a whirl. It doesn't cost anything, of course. And it's a way for you to sort of see what it is we're doing, because I'll tell you, the world is not getting simpler. That's not, do I have to tell you that? Did you think that the world was getting more simple? All right. It's not. It's just, you know, in this big, beautiful bill act that we had. Oh, my goodness. I mean, we're still, you know, I did a deal with the radio station to say, hey, you know, let me do some big, beautiful bill. You know, we'll do some 30 second stuff, whatever. And, you know, if you're going to do a job, you want to do it right. And there is just so much in that thing to talk about. It's very difficult to figure out, okay, well, what's more, you know, going through the process, you know, just trying to figure out, okay, what should we do? What would people be interested in? What's going to be most helpful? And I'll tell you, it's a bigger job than I had anticipated, a much bigger job. So anyway, eventually we'll get there, but the world is getting more complex, and we can pretend that it isn't. But the fact of the matter is that how you interact with it, how you deal with it is going to make a big difference. First and foremost in your own life, and then secondly for the kids. Okay, and then this is why, you know, whenever we look at something, you know, when people call in, like AJ had called in about his uncle. Well, there's a very easy answer to that. Oh, you're all fine. You got pay on death beneficiaries. The money will go to them. Let's not worry about it. Okay, and that is, I believe, probably 9/10 of the response you're going to get. It's not the way I look at it at all, because, you know, if you've got the, $200,000 and you're 91 years old and you're in assisted living, you're a military veteran, he's getting his retirement pay and all the rest of it. That guy did a lot. He did a lot, and he can leave a significant benefit to the people he loves, his brother and sister. Okay. He has the power, to do that. If you use the correct tools. But if you don't use the correct tools, then it's just gone. You see? And, you know, you have to make some assumptions about what's going to happen in the future. Okay, 90-year-old people, are they more or less likely to need long-term care? Well, guess what? The older you get, the more likely it is. It's just numbers. And so if you're not planning for that, if you're not thinking about that, if you just want to be in denial about that, well, okay. You know, you talk about denial. I mean, we've got cases where mom died back in the 90s, the 1990s, okay? And now, a generation later, we're just trying to, now we're going through probate. Now we're trying to figure out, well, who gets what and how does it go? And, you know, and it's not one or two cases where people, you know, you just put it off and it's like, well, shoot. What are the tax consequences? What are the, there's just so much now, so much more. It's been so much easier to have taken care of it up front. But then people say, well, you know, we lived in the house for 30 years. I mean, what's the problem? God, what's the problem? You know, okay. See, because I'm not saying that things don't work out sometimes. I'm not saying that you can't get away with stuff. That's another consequence of the system being so complex that lots of folks, doesn't affect them because they do stuff which will eventually have, you know, bad consequences for other people, but it worked for them, you know, so they got away with it. And what I'm saying here is when you plan ahead, when you do it correctly, of course, what I consider correctly, then, you know, you got no worries. Everything does actually does work out okay. But it's not something, you can't just count on the world to make its way for you. You know what I mean? It doesn't work like that. Like, there's very little, think about this in your own life, okay? What have you ever seen, whether it's a party or education or a project that you worked on, something you did around the yard, right? You know, people drive past the garden. Oh, look at the lovely garden, right? And the gardener knows just how much work went into producing that look. There was there's a house nearby, just passed it yesterday. And the people who lived in it 20 years ago, 25 years ago, it was like in the Grand Rapids Press. It was the most beautiful house, blah, blah. It's still beautiful and still nice, okay? But nobody's doing the thousands of daffodils and all the flowers and all that's all just gone. It's just grass now, you know, you find grass. But, you know, the work that went into producing something that was really outstanding, really wonderful, right? It didn't happen by accident. Now, they put the, what do you call it? They grouped the flowers, they naturalized, right? In such a way that you would look at that. Oh, look, a natural field of daffodils, right? There's nothing natural about it. It was a lot of work to make it happen, okay? But the effect, it looked beautiful. It was beautiful. It was wonderful. And my point is, very few things, think about your life, very few things just work out. Very few things, when you take the easy route, does it turn out to be as good as you wish it was. Right. I mean, you know, I'm not saying that you can't find a dollar in the street, you know, Charlie and the Chocolate Factory worked out for him. Right. I mean, it's not like you can't find, you know, coins in the couch, but try buying groceries with it. Right. Try living your life based on luck. It doesn't, generally speaking, it doesn't work that way. Everything you see that's worth having. At least this has been my experience. Everything you have that's worth having is the product of work and planning and mostly work, I have to say. But the planning goes a long way. I mean, think about projects that you've done, right? Where God knows this is my issue, where things would have been a lot easier if you just planned ahead a little bit, right? And we still get the job done, but it's twice as much work because you didn't, if you put a little thought into it before you went, you know, you went to do it. But my point is that it's either hard work or it's planning, and generally it's planning plus hard work, But it certainly isn't luck, and it isn't just let it go, right? It isn't simple. When we get back, I'll be answering some of those questions that we've gotten, you know, specific facts. I'll get off the philosophy. Sorry. But that's what we'll be doing when we get back. In the meantime, you've been listening to the David Carrier Show. I'm David Carrier, your family's personal attorney, inviting you to one of our Three Secrets workshops. 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
1: 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Sorry, right? That's the way it works. 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So take off your pop-up blocker if you want to talk to the AI guy, and you can ask questions there. And again, that doesn't cost you anything. And on the website, you can also sign up for one of our three secrets workshops. These are the three secrets that nobody wants you to know. They're not really secret. You've been listening to me for a while. You probably know all of them. But in general, I mean, these are the things that most people just don't recognize. So come to a Three Secrets workshop. You'll be glad you did. Okay, so I think I've covered everything. I inherited one. Here's the question. I inherited one third of a house. I want to sell my third and retire. How can I do that if the other two property owners want me out? See above, but my home was inherited by me and my two older kids. I cannot afford my third of maintenance and taxes. Can I force my kids to buy me, but at value? At least I think that's what it means, because buy me put at value. I think it means but. Anyway, long story short, it depends. Oh, there's a shocker, huh? Lawyer answer that begins with it depends. See, if you've got tenants in common, one-third owners as tenants in common, right, which is a way of ownership, which means that you own your one-third, all right? But the other ones own their one-thirds as well. The alternative is joint tenancy. And you can have joint tenancy that's just straight-up joint tenancy. And if you try to sell your joint tenancy, now then it breaks it into a tenants in common situation, right? But if you have joint tenancy with rights of survivorship, then you can't break it. Now, here's the deal. So if your tenants in common, so you own your one-third and it's your one-third, right? Then, in all cases, you don't have to pay the taxes or the maintenance, right? They can't sue you for it. You don't have no obligation to pay it, right? They've got to pay. So that's another one of these screwy things with people who put people on deeds. You're just asking for a nightmare, as we've got here. But let's say you all own it one third, right? And you can't get along. Then you can do what's called. Now remember, if you're joint tenants with rights of survivorship, there's nothing you can do. They can't force you to pay the taxes, and you can't force a sale. You're totally 100% up the river, no paddle. Here come the bears. Forget about it. All right, you're done. But you can move in the house. You can move your biker gang into the house, right? Because you're a joint tenant. You get to use it just as much as anybody else does. All right? So you can have a real, Hatfields and McCoys issue there, you know, real family feud if you want to with the joint tenancy. Joint tenancy with rights of survivorship. Remember, if you do it just the joint tenancy, if it doesn't say rights of survivorship on it, and you try that malarkey, you know, you try to, you put it in a trust or something like that, you're breaking the joint tenancy, and now it's tenants in common, okay, so where you each own your own share individually. Well, with the individual shares, if you are tenants in common, then you can go to court and do what's called a partition action. Now, back in the day when they would leave the farm to 12 kids, right, the partition was you get – because acres aren't all fungible, right, a dollar's a dollar. But an acre of real estate is not an acre because it might be wetland. It might be really good land. It might be this. It might be swamp. Who knows? Who knows, right? So the partition action was we're going to go to court and we're going to figure out how many acres you get and how many acres you get so that the values are all the same. The modern day, that's back in the day, modern day, what you're doing is you're requiring a sale and everybody gets the proceeds from the sale. But you have to prove that you can't get along. You have to prove that there's no meaningful use of the property that can be done as tenants in common, okay? Which, you know, is not really all that hard. But here's the thing. You could theoretically, here's the other thing. So you can go to court, right, force the sale. Everybody gets their share. That's ugly, et cetera, expensive, et cetera, et cetera. You could sell your one-third to somebody else. You could do that. But let me tell you, I have had no success 35 years of doing this, no success ever. I don't even try anymore. So it's, I gave up probably 10 or 15 years ago. You can't sell a one-third interest to anybody. Nobody wants to buy it. They're just buying a lawsuit, okay? And if you could sell it to somebody, understanding that they're buying a lawsuit, an action for partition, right? That's what they're buying with it. That's what they're paying for. The value is so minimal, right, that they're willing to pay. It's just it's ridiculous. Okay, so you're not going to be able to retire. So let's say it's a $600,000 house, and you go, oh boy, I got $200,000. Well, Medicaid would agree with you. All right. Under the Medicaid rules, they think you've got $200,000 in the bank. Guess what? You don't have $200,000 in the bank. What you have is a 1/3 interest. You've got is a family feud, terrible lawsuit, the whole nine yards. That's what you've got. So if you are thinking about putting multiple people on a deed, dear God, please repent of your evil doing. All right. Wait a second. Let's be fair about this. I mean, if you really wanted to cause family discord, disharmony, you know, and put everybody at each other's throats, even parents and kids, then put them all on the deed together. I guess that makes sense. You probably achieve your goal. you Cruella de Vil, you know, really think about that. If you're Cruella de Vil and you just want to leave the most mayhem when you're dead, yeah. Put your spouse and your kids on the deed. Oh, that's a great idea. Are you kidding me? And people do it all the time. They do it all the time because they think, oh, you know, this way my spouse can live there. Yeah, well, so can the kids live there. Anyway, the point is, this is a mess. And this is a mess, right? Are there things that can be done? Not if it's a joint tenancy with rights of survivorship. No, there's nothing that can be done. If it's tenants in common, right, where it doesn't say joint tenancy or it doesn't say rights of survivorship, right, just has all the names, then you could drag your kids into court, everybody pay lawyers a bunch of money, you know, and eventually sell it for less than it's worth because it's in a court sale, right? You can do that, which, of course, has the benefit of paying lawyers lots of money. What am I saying? That's fantastic. Okay, let's everybody put everybody on the deed. That'd be great. Yeah, you'll avoid probate. at the cost of having your family at each other's throats. But it's all good for the lawyers, right? Because we'll make a ton of money suing everybody. Yay! Why didn't I see that silver lining sooner? Well, anyway, don't do this, please. There's other things to be done. And you know, sorting this kind of thing out, nobody likes it. Nobody likes paying the bill, I got to tell you. You think anybody likes paying the bill when they're fighting their kids or their parents? Nobody likes it. Let's see. 616-774-2424. That's the number to call. And go to the website, davidcarrierlaw.com, because at davidcarrierlaw.com, you get that AI agent, which is not legal advice. Not legal advice. That's not what it is. But it is a good tool to get the conversation started, you know. And you can ask it questions. It's got, you know, it's been trained on our stuff, right? So it's pretty, you know, what it says is not bad. But remember, it's more like the radio show. It's more like, oh, I heard this on the radio. Oh, I heard this from the AI. Does that mean you should go put people on a deed because you heard it? No. No, it doesn't. I mean, that's not what this is. It's a conversation. And that's what that is. It's a conversation starter. You've been listening to the David Carrier Show. I'm David Carrier, your family's personal attorney.
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10: Here's the updated forecast from WHTC.com. Cloudy skies expected with fog and spots today, with thunderstorms likely. High temperatures reach up to 68. Overcast skies tonight, storms likely. Lows dip down to about 59. I'm meteorologist Megan Mulford. Currently 57.
11: NBC News Radio, I'm Lisa Taylor. Crowds have been gathering outside the Kennedy Center to protest President Trump's recent threats to demolish the institution. The Hands Around the Kennedy Center rally was held Friday, calling for Trump to be removed as chairman of the center. Trump has threatened the Kennedy Center could be torn down if his name isn't allowed to be displayed on it. On Thursday, a judge ordered the center must give at least 30 days' notice before any major renovations or demolition. President Trump has signed a bill allowing him to place more sanctions on Russia. More from Jim Forbes.
12: The measure, called the Lindsey O. Graham Sanctioning Russia and Iran Act of 2026, was signed into law on Friday. It targets Russia's economy over its continued war with Ukraine and even expands sanctions on Iran. Under the bill, President Trump can impose tariffs on countries that are within the top five of those that purchase Russian oil, a group which includes China and India.
11: Lisa Taylor, NBC News Radio.

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1: 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We'll get your question, comment, or concern on the air. It's that easy. Plus, it doesn't even cost you anything. So there you go. How much better does it get than that? Well, you could go to the AI assistant, the artificial intelligence assistant over there on our website. And because if you were over there, right, then you wouldn't even have to, well, you could talk to the thing because it does do that. Or you can click on one of the things that we've got, you know, so you can, you know, we've got some frequently asked questions, you know, so you just ask. But you could also put your own information in and say, hey, what do you think of this? It's really pretty neat. I mean, it doesn't cost you anything. Might as well give it a try. Why not? That's at davidcarrierlaw.com, and that's where you can sign up for one of our workshops, the Three Secrets workshops. You know, it's a step. It's a step in the right direction. Now, I promised I would get to some meaty legal questions that people have had. Can I give my brother a lease for a house I own to prove his residency, even if he's not going to live there? I inherited a house my mother left me. That's nice. My father lives there, which is fine. Aw, generous. My brother is storing some things there. Could be problematic. He wants a lease from me to prove his residency in Florida. Oh, so this house is in Florida, I guess. Even though he's not going to live in the state. What? He said it's to get a new license with this address so he can keep his doctors in Florida. A new license. A new what? Driver's license, I guess. So he can keep his doctors in Florida. I'm concerned there is more to it. Yeah, no kidding, there's more to it. He's committing fraud. Can you advise? Yes, don't do fraud. All right? If you got to lie, it's probably a bad idea. That's a bad idea, okay? Not into the lying, okay? And that's what's going on. I mean, does brother want it so he can get his Disney World Florida residence discount? Is that what he's trying to do? The key is you don't know. You don't know what the hell he's doing. And even if it was for what he said, he's like, oh, I want to prove I'm a Florida resident because I have doctors in Florida, I guess on a medical plan or something. Okay, so what is it? Here we go. Here's Law School 101. What do we call it when somebody lies in order to get a benefit from somebody else? Okay, we call that fraud. Larceny by trick, sometime in the old days, right? It's fraud. And he's asking you to participate in fraud. So why would you do that? Oh, come on, sis. It's just a little lease. What's the problem? Oh, come on, please. Right? Forget about it. You got nothing, right? It's fraud. You're right, okay? If you thought this was snaky and underhanded and whatnot, you're probably right, all right? If you say that he lives someplace where you know he doesn't live, now you're participating in the fraud. Why would you do that? You wouldn't, so don't. Okay. That was easy, right? That was an easy one. What are my legal rights to a piece of property that my family let me live in without a contract as long as I fixed it up? What? So your family lets you live in the house so long as you fix it up. And there's no contract. So as soon as you're fixing it up, they're going to give you the heave-ho, right? They're going to boot you out. I mean, that's what I would read from that, right? Well, here's more details. My wife and I have lived in an old farmhouse that my wife's family owns for about 3 years. For 3 years, you've been living there. They were going to tear it down, but our rent was free if we invested in fixing it. Okay, so you rented it. Over that course of time, we've invested roughly $50,000 to keep the house from falling down. But it's gotten to a point we cannot live in the house while we continue to fix it. So it sounds like you made a bad deal, right? We bought a house and the family is now slandering us and saying we have ruined the property. Well, I'd like to look at it first. You know what I mean? I mean, there are all kinds of, we used to call them shade tree mechanics, right? Back when you could fix a car in the shade of the tree. But there are a lot of shade tree carpenters, you know, a lot of handy-andy experts out there. And you may think that you put a lot of work into it, and because you put a lot of work into it, it's really good work. And someone else look at it and just be astounded. So they're slandering us. Well, it's a defense to slander if it's true, okay? Said we've ruined the property. Despite them saying they wanted to tear it down before we moved in, they now say that they can fix up the property and rent it out based off the work we've already done. Well, that was kind of the deal, wasn't it? Do I just need to cut my losses? What do you mean cut your losses? You made a deal to fix it up if you could stay in it. You fixed it up while you were staying in it. That's the deal, right? Do I need to cut my losses? Do I have legal standing for adding value to the property? We no longer want any relationship with this family, regardless, due to the slander they put on my wife. What about, maybe she's not a good carpenter, I don't know. So we also don't want them to capitalize off our losses. Well, I don't know what it would cost. I mean, $50,000, so that's $15,000 a year. So that's roughly $1,200 a month, right? I don't know what you can rent for $1,200 a month. Wherever it is you live, maybe it wasn't such a bad deal. I don't know, but for sure, whenever it comes to real estate, okay, any contract in real estate has to be in writing, because if it's not in writing, okay, then you don't have a contract, right? You don't have anything, so. That's the deal. How can a judge make a ruling on a common shared deeded easement that caters and benefits only one party and harms the other? See, right off the bat, you know that this is going to be a wasted effort, right? Because if you want to ask, how can a judge, you know, that's what it starts off. How can a judge? All right, any question that starts off with how can a judge? The answer is because he's a judge. Or she's a judge, whatever. But let's dig a little deeper into this insanity. All right, 21 years ago, all parties to a common deeded recorded shared easement agreed to plant decorative landscaping along the driveway to improve the aesthetics of the community entrance. These mature trees as landscaping are now valued at over $5,000 each. And there's 10 of them. So $50,000. Wow, that was the number in the last one. It's another $50,000. Last week, one troublemaking Karen demanded that an entire row of mature 20-foot-tall decorative white myrtles be cut down, and a judge ordered it so ex parte to two of the other deeded parties. None of the other three deed holders want this. How can a court favor one person when four families are involved? Trees have not been bothering anyone for 21 years. How do we stop them from cutting them down? This affects the aesthetics of the real estate of the other three parties as it's at the entrance. Help! Okay, so here's the thing. It kind of depends, right, on what the easement says. You've got how many trees? 10 trees. I love this. Approximately 10 of them. Was approximately 10 trees? Is that 11 trees or is it 9 trees? I don't know. Anyway, approximately 10 trees. And apparently this person thinks it makes it look wonderful. And somebody else, the Karen, a troublemaking Karen, you know, she doesn't think so. Well, I don't know. I mean, what would a roadway engineer say? If somebody comes out and says, hey, you know, you get these beautiful myrtles here, but they're not so beautiful, and they need to be cut down because they're impeding traffic flow or visual or whatever. You know what I mean? I mean, you can get into that. And it kind of makes you wonder what exactly the easement says, right? Was it a, it just depends. I mean, you've got to read these things. You can't tell you. But here, apparently some of the parties were there, some were not. Bottom line, if the judge says so, you're probably stuck. That'll be his interpretation of the easement and the use under the easement. But that's without looking at anything. You've been listening to the David Carrier Show. I'm David Carrier, your family's personal attorney.
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1: Welcome back to the David Carrier Show. I'm David Carrier still. And yes, Artie, I'll take crazy real estate questions for $500. You remember earlier we had the one where the dad wanted to sell the property because he was on with the kids, right? Because his wife put all three of them on there. And and it's like, oh, you know, I picked it because it's kind of a bizarre question, right? Well, here's another one. How did my father's name get taken off the deed? My father and siblings inherited a house from their mom. When trying to sell the house, they couldn't find my father. How hard did they look? So they got his name taken off and sold it. Just wondering if that is something they can do. Well, right off the bat, no, it's not something they can do. There's different ways, but there are ways to do it. I mean, they could have forged his name, I suppose. That could have happened. You know, just get somebody from a shelter and whatever. Let's not go that way. That would be total fraud. Well, you know what they could have done? I mean, it would be possible to sell the property. You'd go to court and you do an action to determine interest in land or something like that. or an order for sale, right? You could do that. That's not impossible. Here's the thing. The father survived the mom. See, this is, let me back up a little bit. When you get a property,

name on a piece of property coming out of an estate, unless it's yours, the only name on the property, and you really want to live in that property, or it's a cottage or something like that, okay? If this thing is going to get sold, you sell it out of the estate. You sell it out of the estate. You have the trust sell it. You have the probate estate sell it, okay? That's how you do it. Because at the end of the day, you're only going to have money, right? At least you hope you only have money. But what if you take the property? Okay, thank you. Now I got the property. And then you turn around and sell it. And you think, well, that's better because now I don't have to deal with the probate court or my rotten sister who's the executor or something like that. You think that's good. Well, let me ask you. If you're the seller of the property and something goes sideways, who do you think the buyer is looking for? The answer is they're looking for you because you were the seller. And it's even worse if you've got half a dozen people on that stupid deed, because now you got to negotiate the sale. Everybody's got to agree, and their spouses, of course, have to agree, and whoever else their guru has to agree. Okay, so now you got to get all these people to agree to do it because you deeded it out. They're all on the deed. All right. It only takes one of them to totally scotch the deal. So that's terrible. So you don't. And if the buyer is unhappy, who do they sue? Right. Like you got four deadbeat siblings and you. Okay. Then they buy the house and it turns out there's termites or PFAS or asbestos or they just don't like the property anymore. The hot tub doesn't work. I don't know. Whatever it is. And they decide that you, the sellers, are at fault. And now they come back and sue you. You and your four deadbeat siblings. Who do you think they're going to get the money from? Okay? You don't do this. Have it sold out of the estate. And take the money, okay? Then, if they're going to sue somebody, or the trust, either one, or the trust, right? And take the money. Let them sue the trust. Let them sue the estate. It's closed. There's no assets. Go away, right? But you didn't sign the buy-sell agreement. You didn't sign the deed. You didn't sign the seller's disclosure statement. You didn't sign anything, okay? So, when I hear about people, you know, oh, I'm going to put my kids on the deed. Oh, the Lady Bird deed. Oh, Lady Bird deed, such a great idea. It's like, oh, my God. You see, this is what I'm talking about, people getting away with stuff. This is what I'm talking about. It's like, I'm not saying it never works. I'm not saying, you know, it couldn't work. What I am saying is you have no reason, no. You got no backup. You got no reason for thinking that it'll work. Maybe it works. Okay, that's great. You got away with it. Hurrah for you. You know, wonderful. Oh, and it was so cheap. Blah, blah, blah. And then what happens when they get away with it? They keep repeating it. You know, like this is what actually happens. Okay. Now, in this case with the father's name taken off the deed, right? If they did go to court and they got an order for sale, they should have taken his share of the money, and if they can't find him, right? Let's assume that that's what happened. Then they need to pay that into the state, right? So the state of Michigan should have that money, right? If they did it correctly, because just because he died, you know, what did they say? What, he disappeared? Martians took him? No, he died. Well, then are you their heir, the heirs? And if these kids whose name were on the deed did go through probate, then the kid who's writing the letter should have gotten notice of that. Do you see? See how screwy this is? It is kind of screwy. The only correct way this would have been done is his share of the money would have gone to the state. They're held on to it for a year, and if they can't find him in a year, then they pay it to the state. It's to the state. So that's what should have happened if this is on the up and up. And if it's not on the up and up, well, it's not on the up and up. And now they get sued, and now more full employment for lawyers. Ain't that wonderful? Okay, let's get another one. Let's see. I rent a property for 12 years now, and I kept maintaining an empty lot. No one has ever been maintaining it.
So I called.

that name of property and taxes owed. They're $1,000 behind and haven't paid since 2009. What? So do I pay the $1,000 in taxes or do adverse possession? I don't even know how is the empty lot like adjacent to it or something? I mean, we don't know. We don't have enough facts here. But it's 15 years anyway. And the fact that you have been maintaining the empty lot, if it's adjacent to the rented property, you know, and the fact that, I mean, there's some things that don't add up here. Like the idea is that they're they haven't paid any taxes in the last 26 years. That seems unlikely, right? I mean, this seems like impossible. Okay, it would have been sold for taxes already. So you don't have any adverse possession. That's 15 years. Has to be open, notorious. You can't have permission to use it. There's a bunch of stuff here that I don't think you've got. So. Just enjoy the empty lot next to your rented house and, put your picnic table on it. But it's not likely that you've gotten any title to it. You can probably buy the tax title from the city. I guess that's what I do. You've been listening to the David Carrier Show. I'm David Carrier. Looking forward to seeing you at a Three Secrets workshop. Big Carrier Law.

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1: Do you hear that? And that? And that? Those are the sounds of a healthy and vibrant community. And to this United Way volunteer, nothing sounds better. They're the sounds of children being given greater chances to succeed in school. The sounds of neighbors receiving the support needed to overcome challenges, both big and small. They're the sounds of families gaining access to quality health care and nutritious food for their tables. And they're the sounds of members of our community who've benefited from United Way's financial education programs. 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
3: NBC News Radio, I'm Lisa Taylor. Crowds have been gathering outside the Kennedy Center to protest President Trump's recent threats to demolish the institution. The Hands Around the Kennedy Center rally was held Friday, calling for Trump to be removed as chairman of the center. Trump has threatened the Kennedy Center could be torn down if his name isn't allowed to be displayed on it. On Thursday, a judge ordered the center must give at least 30 days' notice before any major renovations or demolition. The U.S. will be placing more sanctions on Russia over its war with Ukraine. President Trump on Friday signed a bill called the Lindsey Ogram Sanctioning Russia and Iran Act of 2026. The bill targets Russia's economy over its continued military aggression in Ukraine and will expand sanctions on Iran. It also allows Trump to impose tariffs on countries that are within the top five purchasers of Russian oil, including China and India. Horror movie fans are flocking to theaters to see the new Resident Evil reboot.
4: Hi, Amber's Michelle. Leave a message.
5: Hey, baby, I'm really sorry that we got disconnected earlier. Some things have happened, and I can't get a hold of police.
3: The Zach Cregger-directed film made nearly $9 million from Thursday previews, and it's looking to make between $40 and $50 million in its debut weekend. Earlier this week, Spider-Man Brand New Day became the highest-grossing domestic release ever, surpassing Star Wars The Force Awakens. Kenny Chesney kicked off the iHeartRadio Music Festival in Las Vegas Friday. Some of the biggest names in music, including BTS, Cardi B, Snoop Dogg, Muse, and Major Lazer, are all hitting the stage this weekend. Other acts include Stella Lefty, Lainey Wilson, and the Smashing Pumpkins. Fans not able to be at T-Mobile Arena have the chance to experience the festival at home on day two, tonight, streaming on Disney Plus and Hulu starting at 10:30 p.m. Eastern. 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President Trump says an agreement has been reached with Denmark over Greenland. Jennifer Kuiper reports.
6: In a post on Truth Social, President Trump says the agreement gives the U.S. permanent control over security and all other needs in Greenland. He went on to say no U.S. adversary will be allowed to have a base, a military presence, or sensitive investments in Greenland without American approval. Trump says the agreement addresses all of his concerns and stresses there will be no cost to the U.S. He has repeatedly argued for U.S. control over Greenland, citing national security concerns.
3: The World Health Organization is warning of a healthcare worker shortage in the coming years. The organization published a Workforce Trends article Friday that claims 67 countries will not have enough healthcare workers to meet health needs by the year 2030. The report shows nearly one in four doctors on average is older than 55 and will retire in the next decade. A Florida woman is facing incest charges after she admitted to having a sexual relationship with her adult son. According to investigators, 46-year-old Christina Clemens told deputies the relationship had been ongoing for several years. Her son, 22-year-old Shane Clemens, reportedly told authorities the relationship began when he was 18. Christina Clemens was arrested on charges of incest and adultery, while Shane Clemens faces a separate charge of assaulting his mother. Carrot Top is reportedly in a Las Vegas hospital hospital after an attempted suicide. Jim Forbes has the latest.
7: TMZ says the Las Vegas comedian, whose real name is Scott Thompson, attempted suicide Friday and was rushed to a local hospital. The report says his Friday night show at the Luxor was canceled as a result. His representative told TMZ that, quote, Mr. Thompson is recovering in the hospital and is receiving the care and support he needs, and that his family and those closest to him, quote, respectfully ask for privacy. The 61-year-old Thompson is known for his signature long red hair and prop comedy and has the longest-running show in Las Vegas.
3: Lisa Taylor, NBC News Radio.
8: With a news update on WHTC Holland's Cool FM, I'm Gary Stevens. A tradition 18 years strong returns to Holland this weekend. The 17th annual Van Royalty Farm Civil War Muster is set for today and tomorrow at the site established by the founder of Holland, the Reverend Albertus Van Royalty, and eventually converted into a municipal park. Besides the reenactment of the 1861 First Battle of Bull Run, there will be a mobile tribute to this nation's 250th anniversary, according to one of the event's organizers, Rick Veenhoven.
9: A fleet of six mobile museums known as Freedom Trucks traveling throughout the country during this year, bringing the story of American independence to students, families, citizens at every corner of our country. And we're fortunate to have it on our corner this year. And, it's a pretty exciting thing.
8: There will be historical interpreters portraying historical American figures from both the Revolutionary War and Civil War eras, along with authentic encampment interactive displays and refreshments for purchase from an authentic military tavern. The Civil War muster is free to the public, with an online link for more information in this story at WHTC.com. The National Hot Rod Association is bringing Top Fuel and Funny Cars back to Michigan for the first time in 66 years.
10: The NHRA will be competing at U.S. 131 Motorsports Park in Martin today through Sunday. Now, the track has been upgraded this year to be able to host the event. 10 acres of asphalt was laid down for team trailers. Safety enhancements were made at the gravel pit, and the barrier along the track was also heightened. I'm Michael Arney.
8: College football on tap for this Saturday. Both of Ottawa County's institutions for higher education have home football matches. The Hope Flying Dutchman entertain Hanover at Ray and Sue Smith Stadium in Holland this afternoon, while this evening the Grand Valley State Lakers host Judson at Lubber Stadium in Allendale. Get the latest news anytime at WHTC.com.
11: Here's the updated forecast from WHTC.com. Storms likely, with fog and spots today, otherwise overcast skies. Highs level off around 68. Cloudy skies, tonight, storms likely, lows level off around 59. I'm meteorologist Jennifer Fujitsky. Currently, it's 58 degrees.
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16: And good morning, Western Michigan. Welcome to Money Matters. This is your host, Carrie Cooley.
17: And Aaron Verkike. Hey, good morning, Carrie. College football is back. The NFL is back. The changing of the weather is starting to occur. Carrie, today we're going to be talking about Financial Planning 101. We've covered a lot of important topics. But, Carrie, I think that this may be one of the most important ones for a lot of listeners and a lot of our clients. And that's something that's relatively new. The last couple of years, in-depth financial planning is starting to become more and more valuable for our clients.
16: It is, Aaron. And I know we realize that it needs to start even at a young age. And we run into people, too, that are just looking into, hey, when can I retire? They're in their mid-50s, and they also need some help in just financial planning. But there was a good story earlier this week. We had a person that we were meeting with just talked about one thing his dad had shared with him, to right away sign up for the company 401k that he's in and to put away 10%. And he's done that his whole life, and it's reaped huge rewards.
17: We'll be right back with more Money Matters.
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16: And welcome back, listeners, to Money Matters on the Saturday morning. As Aaron said earlier, it's in the thick of the start of college football, NFL football. And Aaron, I know that starting this season, you have a, well, I don't know if it's a goal or you like to visit a different football stadium at the college level every year, don't you?
17: Yeah, that's a good memory, Kerry. That we do. So my wife and I and another couple, we've been doing this. This is going to be our fourth year now. We go to just a random college football stadium, go to a game. So we've been to Tennessee so far, Notre Dame. Last year we went to Alabama, and then this year we're going to Oregon. So that's kind of a fun little tradition that we have in the fall, and that'll be later in November that we're going to be doing that this year.
16: Awesome, awesome. So of the four that you went to, is there a favorite or is there something that stands out makes it a memory?
17: I think so far Tennessee would be my favorite. I do maybe have a little bit of a bias. I do like Tennessee, whereas Notre Dame and Alabama I'm kind of indifferent towards. But, yeah, that one was really cool and excited for the Oregon game. We're actually going to go watch them play Michigan, so that'll be fun. I'll be able to cheer on my Maize and Blue, which will be good.
16: Hey, just a little bit of weird news or factoid here. So, coach of Alabama is from the Midwest area where I'm from originally. Yep. So, yeah, and just fun facts that are out there.
17: There you go. You never know what you're going to get on Money Matters. Absolutely. Well, hey, Kerry, let's dive in to the news headlines. There's a lot that's been happening the last week, and so listeners, we wanted to kind of dive in and touch on that. Again, we're recording this on Wednesday. We have the Fed meeting today. There's been a lot of talk, and it looks like right now there is a pretty high probability of a rate hike, about a 0.25% rate hike at today's meeting. As of yesterday night when I checked the markets and the probabilities, it was looking like a 97% chance for a rate hike today of about a 0.25%. What that means, this means that your money markets, your CDs at the bank, those should go up, the interest that those are paying. Unfortunately, it also typically means as well, and we've already started to see this in the bond market, the bonds will start to go up, the yields on bonds will go up, which means it's more expensive for your mortgages, your car loans, your credit card interest rates that they charge you. So it really benefits your savers and maybe will hurt some of those people who maybe are borrowing for their lifestyle. So, Kerry, we'll see what happens today, but right now there is a high probability that the Fed looks like they will be hiking this week.
16: So, Aaron, for our listeners, you know, what does the Federal Reserve look at that kind of determines or helps them make their decision? And I know there's a lot of factors that go into this. I know during the break we were talking about jobs report is one of the factors. I have a couple other, but highlight the jobs report here.
17: Sure. So the Fed really has two goals, Kerry. That's a great question. Thanks for teeing that up for me. So the Fed has two goals. One is to keep inflation. They've said their target is around 2%. Right? That's one of their goals. We've been running hotter than that now for a while, above that 2% target. And the other goal of the Fed is a full labor market, meaning that the people are able to find jobs and have good jobs. And the month of August, we got the most recent labor report, and it came out really strong. We saw that non-farm payrolls rose 162,000 in August, easily beating the consensus expected gain of just 55,000 jobs. We also saw that July payrolls, Kerry, if you remember, was negative. It was negative 23,000. That actually got revised up to a positive 21,000 jobs as well.
16: Okay.
17: So we saw jobs market, jobs reports for the month of August look really positive. And we also saw two inflation reports come in as well. We saw consumer and producer prices, and those both came in hotter than expected and are well above that 2% target for the Fed. Some other things to note here, too, Well, the last couple of years, we've started to see a change in the labor market. When we look at the big picture of the U.S. labor market, I know, Kerry, there's been a lot of talk of the AI job apocalypse and massive layoffs coming up. So far, we haven't seen a whole lot of that in the data. There's been some headlines. I think even last fall, there were some headlines that made the news of big companies that were laying people off. But big picture, when we look at the U.S. labor market, we've actually seen a lot of strength so far. In 2026, the average monthly gain in the job market has been 80,000 people per month. And that is compared to just 20,000 in 2025. So we've actually seen a strengthening in the job market in 2026. A couple reasons could be impacting this as well. We've seen stricter immigration rules this past couple of years and an aging population. So that should mean slower growth in jobs without pushing up unemployment, which is exactly what we've witnessed this past year.
16: Well, the other thing out there is they look at the consumer price index, what we are paying for goods and services. And, you know, that rose a little bit this past month, which was in line with expectations. So there wasn't a huge surprise there. The other thing that's out there, you know, one of the bigger sticking points with inflation is the rise in diesel prices, which has, you know, increase the cost for many areas in the economy. You're transporting goods, you're delivering services, this goes across the whole, and it hits $6 per gallon, which that is a big increase. And some of that probably comes from, as we know it, and it's no surprise, is the conflict that's happening over in the Middle East and through the Strait. They're just transporting goods, you know. Oil is used in a lot of different things, manufacturing of goods. It's used in making fuel, and this is a trickle-down effect. So that's the other thing. From, you know, the Fed is operating independently, but even we hear news, you know, the president saying they should leave them alone, interest rates. So it'll be interesting to see what happens today.
17: Yeah, that's right, Kerry. And something to note, too. So the CPI report came in at 2.4 year over year, which is just above that 2% target. Now, the consumer price index excludes food and energy, right? Well, energy's, like you said, had a very large increase. We've all seen it now at the pump. I think I saw gas at $4.60 a gallon this morning, diesel over $6. Well, that impacts everything, right? Your transportation, your fuel costs, and that trickles down into delivery, groceries, all your different items, consumer goods, gets impacted from that.
16: It certainly
17: does. The argument that I have heard, Kerry, is, well, if we do a 0.25% hike, which is probably what they're going to do today, that doesn't necessarily change anything with the energy situation. That doesn't open up the Strait of Hormuz or allow more gas and oil to come through. And there is definitely some truth to that argument. Will a 0.25% interest rate hike today have any impact on interest rates and inflation moving forward?
16: Well, it will increase interest rates slightly. We've already seen that built in. I've seen that. But I don't think it's going to affect, as you mentioned, I don't think it's going to affect the gas prices. That's more based on what's happening in the world and political events and geopolitical, because those energy prices have a lot to do with what's happening in the Mideast, not raising interest rates. So, yeah, there's an argument on both sides of this, keeping them the same or raising them. I think if they raise them, it'll be a surprise. Markets don't like surprises, but sometimes a surprise is okay, too.
17: Yeah, the other thing, too, the Fed right now is pricing in a pretty good chance, about 80% chance right now for an interest rate hike in December. And then as of earlier this week, Kerry, it looks like also maybe two more interest rates hikes now in 2027. So these change all the time. Again, listeners, if you remember, going into 2026, they were actually calling for two rate decreases into this year, right? Make borrowing a little bit cheaper and easier. Well, that has not been the case. Now we're actually pivoting and doing a 180, and so we will see what happens with that.
16: Yeah, a lot of things affect that. You know, there's things in the world that we didn't know were going to happen, and that changes the direction of things at times. So
17: let me stay on the interest rates for just a minute here, Kerry. So I looked back at the last six Fed tightening cycles. So that's where the Fed hikes interest rates. And wanted to just see, okay, how did the stock market perform after those Fed interest rate hikes?
16: I think that's good information.
17: And going back to 1994, there's been six Fed tightening cycles. And we saw that the S&P 500 initially struggled during the first 4 months or so after that initial hike. However, stocks generally recovered and were able to shrug that off with a median 12-month gain of over 10.5%. We saw the most challenging cycle was in 2022. If you remember, Carrie, that's when we had that large surge in inflation and there was multiple large increases by the Fed in a row, which put very quick pressure on the stock market and the bond market. Today, right now at least, we don't see that same backdrop. We see inflation is still well below its peak. Recession risks are very low, and bond yields are starting from a much higher level, which should dampen some of the blow of some of these increases that the Fed could do.
16: Yeah, absolutely. Well, and, you know, if we look at the earnings season, we, you know, the earnings season second quarter actually ended with a bang this year. The S&P 500 index stocks notched a record earnings growth of 52% year over year, and that's the highest rate since 2021. So the energy sector grew earnings at an eye-popping 146% year over year. So, but remember, the prior year, energy and gas and all that was kind of down, and it struggled for a while, and then all of a sudden, here it pops up and it has a great year. So that's another interesting factoid that's out there. Great earnings seasons for the second quarter.
17: Well, Kerry, I know we're getting ready to go into election season, and it feels like there's a lot of things that Americans can't agree on. But there has been a recent survey done by Pew Research, and Kerry, a lot of people agreed in this survey. Almost 90% of U.S. adults say buying a home today is harder for young people than it was for their parents' generation, which is surprising whenever you see almost 90% of Americans agreeing on anything. So I thought that data was very telling. And I think there is a lot of truth to that, Kerry. We've met with a lot of young families, individuals who are looking to buy a home. We're running the numbers with them going, it's a lot harder than it used to be.
16: Mm-hmm. Yeah.
17: And interest rates, unfortunately, going the other way are not going to help that at all.
16: No, no. Other thing we've talked about is, you know, rising prices at the pump. But, you know, that's also bled over into healthcare. In the long-term care sector, services and costs there from 2019 to 2024, adult daycare services have risen 33% and nursing home jumped 25% during that time. So those areas have experienced a much higher increase in prices than the average inflation rate.
17: Yeah. Here's something that's interesting, Kerry. So when we look at job postings on employment website Indeed, which is a pretty well-known and popular job site posting, overall postings were down about 1.5% year to date. Which, you know, down a little bit, but not significant in any way. But we did see some interesting data, too. Sectors like mechanical, industrial, and electrical engineering have all seen job postings increase by over 15% year-to-date, with the largest decreases being in child care, accounting, and construction, all down 10%. So, looking like there's a lot of potential engineering jobs still available. We'll be right back with more Money Matters.
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5: 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There's always something happening.
16: And welcome back to Money Matters on this Saturday morning. Hey, right during the break, we're talking about fun facts in the market. And so I thought I'd mention some different facts instead of market data. Let's look at going to the movies. Movies has struggled for a while there, but it's become cool again. So it struggled for years, and, you know, the COVID time, and movie theaters had their best summer since 2019, and they surpassed $4 billion in revenue from May to August. I know recently, Aaron, you went to the movie The Odyssey, and then there's other hits out there, The Devil Wears Prada, The Toy Story 5, a latest Spider-Man movie, mm-hmm. has all made it a great summer there.
17: That it has, carried a lot of good movie options, which for the first time in a while, I feel like there's been some really good movies back at the theaters.
16: Yeah, and it's fun. I mean, there's great theaters here locally. I know Kim and I like the smaller, a little Sperry theater here, but let's switch over. We just got done with the U.S. Tennis Open, okay? And there's been some late-night drama. So reflecting on the quarterfinal match, so it concluded, and this was between Ben Shelton and Carlos Alcaraz of U.S. quarterfinals. They finished their match at 3:33 a.m.
17: Wow.
16: So
17: does it say what time they started? Do you know?
16: It does, but it does say that it's been the let me see here. Yeah, it's one of the longest. It is the longest in history so
17: wow.
16: far.
17: So, yeah, very, very late. A lot of tennis being played there. Thanks for those fun facts there, Kerry. Hey, listeners, we're going to go into our listener questions now. Just a reminder, you can call in with those at 616-931-1223 or email us at Cooley, K-O-E-L-E, Godfrey, G-O-D-F-R-E-Y.com. And we'll be happy to take a peek at them, answer them on air. Again, we take these from people who call in, write in, or carry just questions that we had throughout the week that we thought might be applicable to our listeners. So our first one here is from Carla. Carla says she's 62, she writes in, and she recently retired. Woohoo! Good work, Carla. Congratulations to you. She said that she admits that recent market downturns have made her a little bit nervous about her retirement. When the market falls, she finds herself checking her accounts more and wondering if she should move money elsewhere to be a little bit safer. So her question is, what is the biggest behavioral mistake retirees make, and how does she help mentally, emotionally withstand some of that market volatility now that she's retired?
16: Well, Carla, I can relate. I've been at this for 30 some years, and the emotional side of this business is a big factor. And one of the biggest mistakes that I see retirees that have made over is the years is letting short-term market movement drive their long-term decisions. They let that short-term volatility get them nervous. People take their money out of the market. Now the key is when to get back in. And Aaron, I know I might sound like a broken record on this, but another fun factoid, but I think this is good for Carla and other listeners to hear, because we may have some volatility here. We have midterm elections and all this stuff. But if you look at the last 30 years in the stock market, the S&P 500 has averaged a little bit above 10.5%, which is a great average return. So 30 years, 10.9, I think, is the actual rate. Now, if you look at missing 25 of the best days over those 30 years, that's just 25 days, you miss those days, your rate of return drops to 5.6%, almost in half. So, you know, the two emotions that affect us the most, Carla, are fear and greed. And fear shows us when the market falls, you start thinking, should I get out? And then when the markets are doing well, you have the opposite reaction. You feel you need to invest more. And I remember the quote from Warren Buffett is, when people are greedy, he's fearful. So, meaning he's cautious with, you know, getting in the market. But when people are fearful, he's buying. He's investing money. So this is a weird, it seems counterproductive, but
17: yeah,
16: you just need to think opposite. When the market's down, you're not feeling good, that's a good opportunity to buy. So the key for Carla through all this is look at the long term. Don't let your decision made by the short term, and you have to do opposite of what the market's doing.
17: And I think today's show is going to be helpful too, Carla, sticking to your financial plan, right? Walking through some scenarios, building in some market volatility, hopefully helping you understand that even in some of those market volatility, which you're experiencing right now, your plan's going to be okay. And for a lot of our clients, Carrie, that's been really helpful for them, just having that peace of mind when we stress test their plan and their portfolio.
16: Oh, absolutely. Hey, Aaron, I'm going to toss a question your way. This person is actually from Grand Haven. Ed writes into us, and his question's this, and then he gives us a little background to help us out here, is, are bonds still useful with inflation concerns? So Ed is 67, and he's been retired for several years now, and a large portion of his portfolio is invested in bonds because he values stability and the income that these bonds can give him. But after experiencing higher prices over the past several years, he's concerned that inflation could reduce the purchasing power of that income, which is true, and he doesn't want to take a significant stock market risk. So he's wondering whether bonds still make sense.
17: Yeah, that's a great question, Ed. And bonds can still have a place in a retirement portfolio, even when inflation is a concern. But it's also important to understand what role bonds are playing in your investment portfolio. If you remember here, Kerry, bonds aren't generally designed to be the growth engine of a portfolio. Right? Mm-hmm. That's why we have stocks and ETFs and mutual funds. Bonds are oftentimes more used for diversification, stability, and income, right? Bonds, typically, there's less volatility, meaning less ups and downs in bonds than the stock market. So if your concern is purchasing power, right, making sure that you're able to maintain that same lifestyle year over year, because, Carrie, we talk about it all the time, things aren't getting cheaper, right? If you look back at expenses from even just a couple years ago today, they're going to continue to increase. And if your expenses continue to increase, but your income stays relatively the same, that income may not go as far over time. One of my favorite stats is, if you take $10,000, and let's say you increase that at 3% each year over a 30-year retirement, carry, for that same $10,000 in purchasing power, you would need about $25,000.
16: Okay. That's a good...
17: pretty big increase, right? Pretty big increase. So instead of asking Ed whether bonds are good or bad because of inflation, maybe a different question that I might ask is, how much fixed income makes sense for your overall retirement plan? And once we kind of figure out that number, one option for bonds may be using a bond ladder. So a bond ladder is going to have bonds that mature each year. And then that allows you to take out some of the interest rate risk that we're seeing right now. As interest rates are going up, I always like to use the visual, carry of a seesaw, right? Like mm-hmm. going back to the elementary playground,
16: yeah.
17: right? If interest rates are going up, Well, bond prices are going down, right? So your bonds are going down in value. Opposite's also true. Interest rates are going down. Your bonds are going up in value. Well, for the 80s and 90s, bonds did really well because interest rates were coming down. Well, for the 2000s, we saw that bond prices kept coming up because interest rates went all after 2008 all the way to near zero. And Kerry, the last three, four years now, we've started to see interest rates go back up, and that's had a negative impact on bond prices, and so returns from the bonds haven't been as good.
16: Yeah, yeah. So, and, you know, and for Ed, I'd add this, because Aaron, I know you do this with your clients too, or we do as an office, is that it's always good to have a small portion of your portfolio. You need to look at the risk that you're willing to take, but have it in growth or some things that keep up with inflation. You know, Aaron, you use the three bucket analogy. You have a bucket of growth to keep up and ahead of inflation. You have more of an income portfolio that feeds in that income into your cash savings bucket. And at times you take profit off your growth and move it into the income bucket, but you're still leaving some growth there. Even my mom at age 90 has some in that growth bucket.
17: Yeah, that's right, Kerry. Well, hey, listeners, thank you for those questions. Kerry, let's get ready to dive into our radio show today. Again, it's Financial Planning 101, Building a Strong Financial Foundation. And today we're going to be explaining what financial planning really is, the benefits of having a plan, some of the common mistakes, Kerry, or misconceptions that people come in when they're getting ready to work with us, and how a financial plan should evolve through every stage of your life.
16: Yeah, you know, whether you're just, you know, beginning your financial journey out there, raising a family, building your career, you know, preparing for retirement, or already enjoying retirement, today's conversation is for everybody, basically. You know, financial planning isn't reserved for people with millions of dollars. It's something that can benefit anyone out there.
17: And that's right, Kerry. I think when a lot of people hear the words financial planning, many people immediately think about investing or retirement. Well, those are certainly important pieces for many people. They're only part of the picture. Financial planning is really just about creating a roadmap that connects your financial decisions with your life goals. It's about knowing where you want to go and then developing a strategy to help you get there in the best way possible.
16: Yeah, and Aaron, you know, unfortunately, a lot of people spend more time planning their next vacation than they actually do in planning their financial future. You know, they work hard, they save what they can, and hope everything works out, but hope by itself isn't a financial strategy.
17: That's right, Kerry. That is funny, but it's also true. People do spend a lot of time planning their vacations and some of those bigger expenses. One thing that I always like to use, Kerry, just like a visual, I always like to use the example of taking a road trip. Say we're starting in New York and we're driving to San Diego. You probably wouldn't just hop in your car and start driving unless you knew the route and the destination and maybe even had a map pulled up if you were me, right? I would need a map in order to get there. You'd probably decide where you're going, figure out the best way to get there. You budget for gas, hotels, maybe look for some cool spots to stop along the way. And then also just know that there might be some few detours in your travels as well. Financial planning works the exact same way. Your financial goals are the destination, and then your financial plan is the roadmap that helps guide you there. Without the roadmap, you're often just reacting to whatever life throws at you instead of making intentional decisions, Kerry, that move you closer to your goals.
16: Well, and this is exactly what we hope you'll take away from today's show. By the end of this conversation, we hope that you have a much better understanding of what goes into a financial plan, why it's so important, and now having one that can give you more confidence and clarity no matter where you're at in your financial journey. You know, Aaron, I think this is a good time. We take a short break. We'll roll back into the show here when we get back for our more Money Matters.
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10: NBC News Radio, I'm Lisa Taylor. Forecasters say heavy rain is likely across much of the U.S. as summer winds down. A flood threat is in effect for the weekend from the plains to the East Coast. Thunderstorms are expected from Minneapolis to Grand Rapids. The flood threat will then shift eastward through Tuesday across the Midwest into the Northeast. Carrot Top is reportedly in a Las Vegas hospital after an attempted suicide. Jim Forbes has more.
23: TMZ says the Las Vegas comedian, whose real name is Scott Thompson, attempted suicide Friday and was rushed to a local hospital. The report says his Friday night show at the Luxor was canceled as a result. His representative told TMZ that, quote, Mr. Thompson is recovering in the hospital and is receiving the care and support he needs, and that his family and those closest to him, quote, respectfully ask for privacy. The 61-year-old Thompson is known for his prop comedy and has the longest-running show in Las Vegas.
10: Lisa Taylor, NBC News Radio.
24: Here's the updated forecast from WHTC.com. Thunderstorms likely with fog in spots today, otherwise cloudy skies. Daytime highs approaching 68. Cloudy tonight, storms likely, lows around 59. I'm meteorologist Paul Trombley. Right now, 58.
16: And welcome back to Money Matters on the Saturday morning. And right before the break, Aaron, we were just kind of teeing up our show for today, talking about financial planning 101 and how it's so important for everybody. And let's start with some of the basics. You know, financial planning is more than just investing your money. It's a process of organizing every part of your financial life so all the pieces work together.
17: That's true, Kiri. A financial plan typically looks at your cash flow, your budgeting, your emergency savings, looks at your debt, your investments, and then retirement planning and tax planning as well. We also look at your insurance protection, estate planning, education planning, and long-term care considerations as well. There's a lot that goes into this.
16: There is. So, you know, I like the road trip analogy that you use, Aaron. Let's start with, you know, when you think of your finances, it's kind of like building that house. You know, the investments may be the roof. You know, the investments may be the roof everyone notices, but you know, the foundation includes budgeting, saving, insurance, taxes, and risk management. That's your foundation. And if that foundation isn't solid, the rest of the house isn't going to develop or stand up accordingly.
17: Carrie, that's another good analogy as well. And I think a lot of people forget, too, that the best financial plans, they aren't a one-time document. And we tell our clients this as well. They're living plans that evolve as your life changes. As you go along in life, your goals change. Maybe you have marriage, children, career changes, an inheritance, retirement, new financial goals. Every major life event should prompt you to revisit your financial plan, and we like to review our clients' financial plans regularly with them as well.
16: So, you know, Aaron, why should someone invest the time in creating a financial plan? You know, we believe it's one of the most valuable things you can do because it impacts almost every financial decision you make. And, yeah, we're in the business. You know, let's walk through some of the biggest benefits we see.
17: Carrie, I think the number one benefit that we hear from clients after walking through a financial plan is the clarity and confidence that it brings them. So many people are doing all the right things. Life gets busy. You're working hard. You're paying the bills. You're contributing to a retirement plan. And maybe you're even putting money into savings each month. But if you asked them, are you on track to reach your goals? Carrie, I bet you most people wouldn't be able to answer that question confidently.
16: I would agree.
17: And so they may have a checking account, a savings account, 401k, IRAs, but all of those pieces often exist in separate buckets. And so making sure that everything is working together is often what is most rewarding for people. Making sure that they are on track and giving them the clarity and confidence that they are looking for.
16: Yeah, it helps, find where they're good at. Also helps them where there's opportunities. And that's where the financial plan makes a difference. Instead of looking at each account individually, it brings everything together in one complete picture. And you can clearly see what you own, what you owe, where your money is going, how much you're saving, and whether your current strategy is actually moving towards your long-term goals.
17: That it does, Carrie, and also helps answer questions people wrestle with every day. Can we afford a new home? Should we pay off the mortgage early? Are we saving enough for retirement? What would it look like if we helped our kids with college? Instead of guessing, you're making decisions based on facts and well-thought-out strategy. And that clarity also leads to something else, Carrie, what we just talked about, confidence. And let's face it, this world, it's challenging, right? Between the news headlines, markets going up and down, interest rates rise and they fall, inflation comes and goes. There's always going to be a headline trying to convince you you need to react, you need to make a change. And a financial plan doesn't remove that uncertainty, but it also gives you the confidence because your decisions are driven by your goals and your strategy, not by fear or today's headlines.
16: Yeah, one of the questions we had earlier talked about, you know, the volatility of the market. And so, you know, one of the things we hear most often, Aaron, when after completing a plan is people feel, I finally feel like I know where I stand. Even if there are areas that need improvement, they know where they stand. You know, there's comfort in having a clear direction. You stop wondering if you're doing enough, and you start making intentional decisions that move you forward.
17: Here's the second benefit, Carrie, that we hear all the time is better decision making. And another major benefit is that every financial decision now has context. Without a plan, each decision feels like it's made in isolation. Should I buy a new vehicle? Can I afford this vacation? Should I retire this year or work a couple extra years? Is it better to pay off my debt or invest this money? A financial plan helps answer those questions by measuring each decision against your overall goals instead of making those emotional spur of those moment decisions.
16: Yeah, it's like, you know, we call it a financial filter. You know, before making a big decision, you can ask, does this move me closer to my goals or further away? You know, and that's a powerful way to make a financial decision with, you know, instead of just an impulse decision.
17: Yeah. And Carrie, the third benefit that we hear from people is preparing for the unexpected. And the reality is that life rarely goes exactly as planned. You have unexpected medical bills, a job loss, a major home repair. Maybe you're helping your aging parents, or economic downturn. None of us knows when those events will happen, but we know that they eventually happen to almost everyone at some point.
16: Yeah, and that's where a good financial plan isn't built only for the best case scenario. It's also designed

0: Aaron, another mistake is focusing only on investments. You know, investments do matter, but taxes matter, insurance matters, estate planning matters. That means, do you have a will or trust? Income planning matters. They're all connected.
1: And here's another big one, too, is not having written goals. If your goal is simply, I want to retire someday, well, that's a pretty hard goal to measure. Making sure that we have concrete, actionable items that you are going for, that helps us build a better financial plan for you.
0: Yeah, and you know, financial planning looks different depending on where you're at in life. You know, if you're in your listing and you're in your 20s, or 30s, 40s, or, you know, 50s, or even older, you know, focusing on building emergency savings, paying down interest debt, establishing good spending habits, and investing consistently are all important to every age here. And look to add in an annual auto increase in your retirement savings through work, because we've talked about inflation today. We know that prices go up, but you also need to give yourself a pay raise.
1: Yeah, that's right, Kerry. I think this is one of our favorite just sneaky ways, I'm going to call it, is to save more, is adding that auto increase in your retirement plan. What this is, I know I just looked at my wife's a couple weeks ago. We have it set up where each year her retirement contribution goes up by 1%. And that's a nice way. She gets a little raise each year where we're saving a little bit more each year, but we don't really notice it because she's getting a raise anyway. So that's a nice way to do that, and that's important to set up in your 20s and 30s. And if you're in your 40s and 50s, retirement planning starts to become more important. You've often maybe balanced retirement savings with college costs, mortgages, caring for aging parents, and maybe taking care of kids of your own. During this stage of life, it's a good time to review your insurance coverage as well as tax strategies in this age group as well.
0: Absolutely. And if you're listening and approaching that retirement age, now the conversation does shift. Instead of asking, how do I accumulate wealth, we ask, how do I turn my savings into reliable income? When can I retire? And how do I handle the market volatility in retirement? That's completely different financial challenge.
1: And when you're retired, financial planning doesn't stop either. You're managing withdrawals, taxes, required minimum distributions, healthcare costs, talking about investment risk, as well as legacy planning. In a good financial plan, Kerry, like we've talked about, it changes. We've seen it all the time where a sudden health diagnosis or the birth of a new grandchild or a new discovery of travel changes people's goals in retirement. And a good financial plan continues through retirement as well.
0: Absolutely. You know, one thing we always tell clients, financial planning isn't really about money. Money is simply the tool. The real purpose is helping you accomplish what's important to you. Maybe that's traveling, as we've mentioned often throughout the show, helping grandchildren with college, you know, retiring early, supporting a favorite charity, leaving an inheritance. The financial plan supports your individual life plan.
1: And the best financial plans align your money with your values. Because when your financial plan and your decisions support what matters most to you, money becomes much more meaningful for a lot of our clients.
0: You know, if today's conversation has made you realize, you know, you've been managing your finances without a real plan, remember, you don't have to have everything figured out before you begin. The important thing is to take the first step and begin.
1: That's right, Kerry. Financial planning isn't about predicting the future perfectly. In fact, it's almost the opposite. It's about preparing for the future thoughtfully. A well-designed plan can help you navigate life's unexpected milestones as well as your expected milestones and help you navigate those unexpected challenges with greater confidence, clarity, and purpose. A financial plan not only helps you grow your wealth, but it reduces that uncertainty and helps you make better financial decisions.
0: Yeah, so whether you're just starting your career, growing your family, preparing for retirement, or already enjoying retirement, it's never too early or too late to benefit from a financial plan.
1: Well, hey, Kerry, I wanted to close with just a story. I had a client conversation earlier this month, and it was from a single lady, and she was referred to us by a mutual client of ours. And we met with her, and she's in her early 60s, getting ready to retire in the next couple of years, but she didn't really know what was possible. She said, hey, you know, ideally,

0: I would like to retire within the next year. I just had some grandkids that were born, and I love spending time with them. I want to spend more time with them, but I'm not really sure what's possible, what makes sense for me. I'm okay working a couple extra years if I have to, but ideally, I would love to be able to retire within the next year so I can spend more time with them. And so working with her, Kiri, we were able to walk through her situation, her financial goals, her desires in retirement, factoring in her Social Security, her 401k savings, and map out our plan for her based on her current income needs. And that gave her the confidence and clarity to say, hey, I will be retiring this spring so I can spend more time with my family. And so that's always a really cool conversation mm-hmm. that we're able to have with clients when they come to us with some of that unknowns, which we kind of talked about today with the financial plan. That's what it helps address.
1: It certainly does. 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
0: And Aaron Verkaik. 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
3: NBC News Radio, I'm Lisa Teeler. President Trump is making good on his White House ban of several major news outlets. MS Now said its journalists had been denied access to the White House grounds on Saturday. The move comes a day after Trump said he's barring CNN, MS Now, and Politico due to what he called their constant reporting of fiction and lies about him. In a statement posted on X this morning, MS Now said, "The White House belongs to the American people, and the decisions made inside are funded by our tax dollars." The news outlet vowed to take all necessary steps to defend its rights under the First Amendment, which guarantees freedom of the press. Forecasters say heavy rain is likely across much of the U.S. as summer winds down. A flood threat is in effect through the weekend from the plains to the East Coast. Thunderstorms are expected from Minneapolis to Grand Rapids, where millions will be subject to flash flooding and travel delays. The flood threat will then shift eastward through Tuesday across the Midwest and to the Northeast. President Trump says an agreement has been reached with Denmark over Greenland. Jennifer Kuiper reports.
4: In a post on Truth Social, President Trump says the agreement gives the U.S. permanent control over security and all other needs in Greenland. He went on to say no U.S. adversary will be allowed to have a base, a military presence, or sensitive investments in Greenland without American approval.
3: Carrot Top is reportedly in a Las Vegas hospital after an attempted suicide. Jim Forbes has more.
5: TMZ says the Las Vegas comedian, whose real name is Scott Thompson, attempted suicide Friday and was rushed to a local hospital. The report says his Friday night show at the Luxor was canceled as a result. His representative told TMZ that, quote, Mr. Thompson is recovering in the hospital and is receiving the care and support he needs, and that his family and those closest to him, quote, respectfully ask for privacy. The 61-year-old Thompson is known for his prop comedy and has the longest-running show in Las Vegas.
3: 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President Trump is unveiling lower medication prices for state Medicaid programs. He made the announcement Friday. Trump said the U.S. has gone from paying the highest medication costs to the lowest under him. He pointed to him negotiating for most favored nation pricing for the falling costs. The president added states will save billions of dollars under the new discount program. One person has died after two gliders collided in upstate New York. State police say a mid-air collision between the two gliders happened Friday afternoon near the town of Edinburgh. One of the gliders landed safely. The other one was found in a remote area near the collision site. Police say the pilot of that glider was found deceased inside the wreckage. The cause of the crash is under investigation. New video of the Los Angeles bus helicopter crash shows the suspect accused of triggering the accident trapped inside of her SUV after the collision. Firefighters had to cut 36-year-old Bailey Rios from the badly damaged vehicle following Tuesday's collision, which triggered a deadly helicopter crash. Rios was taken to court Friday after her earlier appearances were delayed for medical reasons. Prosecutors say she was speeding and under the influence of drugs when her SUV struck the bus, killing two people and injuring five others. It's pumpkin spice season once again.
6: Wake me up when September ends.
3: Many across the country have noticed the change in the weather as the nights grow longer. That's because the official start of autumn is this Tuesday. That's when the fall equinox occurs in the northern hemisphere. The Old Farmer's Almanac says the equinox will occur precisely at 8:04 p.m. Eastern Time on Tuesday night. That's the exact moment the sun will cross the celestial equator. Fat Bear Week is returning to Alaska's Katmai National Park after an unprecedented summer along the Brooks River. Rangers counted 25 spring cubs by early August. The annual online tournament begins Tuesday and runs through September 29th, when this year's champion will be announced. Lisa Taylor, NBC News Radio.
7: Here's the updated forecast from WHTC.com. Thunderstorms likely. With fog at times this afternoon. Otherwise, cloudy skies expected. High of 68. Overcast tonight. Thunderstorms likely. Lows level off around 59. I'm meteorologist Megan Mulford. Currently, 59.
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12: 866-594-4150. Let's go right to the phones. We've got someone who's been waiting as we started. Let's talk to Spencer. You're on the Under the Hood Show. Spencer, what can we do for you?
15: Hey, guys. Thanks for taking my call. My son's got a 2014 Chevy Equinox, and it started doing this thing where when he turns the key off, it continues to run for a couple of seconds. And we did a little research on it. Didn't find a lot on it. A couple guys were talking about maybe it was a fuel pump issue, but nothing real definitive. So just wondering if you guys have run into that before.
13: I've seen it a couple times on those, and we've seen both an ignition switch that has failed. So you shut the key off, and it retains power for just a second as you shut it off, sometimes continuously, unless you put the key back in it and wiggle it around and turn it off, make sure it snaps when you pull it out. The other thing we've seen was the body control module keeping power on, because the way that system works, it has a combination of the engine controller and the body control module. And when you turn the key on, it tells the body control module to power up. The security is released. Then it sends a signal to the engine computer, and it powers that up, and they kind of go back and forth. They power each other. But if you've got a body control module that's failed and stays on, it's going to continuously run. So to diagnose that, we use a voltmeter at the ignition switch and a scanner. We read the state of the ignition on the scanner, and it'll say on when the vehicle's running. We turn that key off, and we watch for the voltmeter to go to zero immediately after we turn the key off. The split second from the key going from on to off, it should say, it should just stop on that voltmeter should go to zero, but also the body control module should say engine state off. If it does not say off and your power is gone, it's a body control module issue. But if you turn the key off and you still have power at the key, that's going to be your issue. So it's diagnosable, but it can take some time, and it may not do it every single time, which is going to make it hard for a shop to find it. Because it's more than likely, if you shut it off and a shop can't duplicate it, this doesn't occur every time, right? It's just now and then it does it.
15: Correct. It's been getting worse and worse, but yeah, it has been intermittent.
13: So what's probably going to happen is if he turns it off and says, oh, it kept running, and then starts it back up again and shuts it off again, at that point, it's probably going to shut off right away, and every time he tries it now, it'll go, well, I can't get it to do it again. So I think the shop is going to run into that same experience. If I had it myself and was trying to find it at home, I would probably get myself a voltmeter. I would make some longer leads and attach it to that ignition switch, to the run wire on the ignition switch, and then do a ground on the body anywhere that's got metal. Turn that voltmeter on and just watch it. So now when I turn it off, I look over and see the meter, and it's still running. There it is.
12: So if that can be confirmed, will that tell you enough?
13: If that thing still has power when you shut the key off, yeah, it's definitely okay. Got a key that's bad. But if it's still running and there's no voltage at that key, then it's deeper, and then the shop is really going to have to get involved and try to figure out. But they won't want to mess with it unless it's doing it every single time. It just takes too much shop time away.
14: And that online theory that you guys came together with a fuel pump, something would have to command the fuel pump. Just a fuel pump staying on can't do anything on its own. If it would just press fuel up to the point where it would hit the rail and
13: it still has pressure when you shut the key.
14: Right. And so it can't alone make the vehicle run.
13: That's AI. Sometimes I'll run a Google search on AI just to see what kind of crazy answer I get back. And it's just like when we have a caller here, occasionally, it's pretty rare, but occasionally we'll get a caller who will say, hey, your last call, hey, the guy had a Chevy and it did this, and he wanted to know an answer. Well, I know what's wrong with it because my Ford does it every time. Well, is it possible? Yes. Likely no. It's two different vehicles. So when you get that AI response back, they're just scouring the internet for things that can keep a car running. And they'll find anything that anybody's ever posted saying, well, I had a fuel pump with this issue. It's kind of tricky.
12: Does that help you out there, Spencer?
15: Yeah, it does. We pulled a few codes out of it the other night and wondered if that would point us in the direction for one of the two of these issues. We had a system 2 rich, bank 1, exhaust camshaft position timing over advanced, bank 1, and a catalyst system efficiency below threshold, bank 1. Does that point to anything for you guys?
13: It does, but not this ignition problem.
12: Different problems.
14: Those are the problems you get to fix after you figure the ignition
12: right.
14: problem
12: Once
14: out.
12: Once you get that fixed.
15: Sure. Yeah. Okay.
13: Now.
15: Okay. Again, so those wouldn't be.
13: Not for this, but I had to follow up with another question. When he turns this key off, does the engine continue to run normally, or does it diesel on?
14: Yeah, that's a good question.
13: Not like poorly.
15: So it's that. Yeah, it's actually changed a little bit. When this first started, it would diesel. It would run kind of rough. I was with him just two nights ago when we pulled these codes out, and it ran smooth for those couple seconds. But to start with, yeah, it was running pretty rough.
13: See, we've got two different things. If the engine continues to run...
14: Yeah, make that statement again, Russ, because I know where you're going with this.
13: Right, diesel, because if you turn it off, if it has power, it's going to run smoothly.
14: Like it's normally running.
13: But if you shut it off and it runs rough... That can happen if the engine is running rich and you've got timing chains that are really worn out, which is very common in those engines. You probably hear a rattling in the front.
14: This is a four-cylinder, right?
13: No.
15: Yes, four-cylinder.
14: Yep.
13: Yeah. Then you can have the engine have run-on. And if you have a fuel pump issue, you have injector issues, which is really common in these things, you can have enough fuel left in there, enough carbon buildup. With it out of time, it can cause it to diesel and run-on. It'll ignite without spark plugs. So that can happen. But if it runs perfectly smooth, that's a different situation. But your catalyst issue... That is often caused on this vehicle by excessive oil going down that pipe from the engine using some oil. And also with it out of time, you're getting unburned fuel down there, which does that. And then when the timing gears wear, it can cause a lot of other issues. That's one that if you don't have any oil burning at all, it would be a good candidate to have chains put in it and gears and actuators, get that fixed again so it's running good. If it's burning oil, don't bother with that. Just put an engine in it. But if
14: that's not what he called for, Russ.
13: Or if it's not for the timing issue.
14: Yeah. How many miles are on this Equinox?
15: He's got about 160 on it.
13: Yeah, so it could be burning oil at this point for sure.
14: Has it been burning any oil?
15: Yeah, it has been.
13: Yeah, then it's not one you want to put timing chains on. And it's getting up there. You know, it's of the age. It's a 14, so it's still not super old. It's one of those that if you put an engine in it, a lot of people put remanufactured engines in it. And when you look at the price of that, you have to compare it to the price of what it would cost you to buy this vehicle. If you wanted to go out and buy a 2014 with 160,000 miles that ran perfectly and looked real nice. So hopefully yours looks nice. I don't know. It might be really bad, but I don't know. If it was in really good shape, look and see what you're going to buy it for, and you'll find that it would be as much or more than the cost to put that engine in. But now that you've put a brand new engine in it with like a 3-year, 100,000-mile warranty, you've increased the value even more because you've cut all those miles off and here this vehicle could go. I have people all the time that'll say, well, my son's driving this to school, he graduates next year, and I'm going to give it to my daughter, and she's going to drive it for two or three or four more years in school. So should I just put an engine in it and do that, or should I go spend 12 to 15 grand to find another used car that may have a problem in a couple years, and then you're out double the money? So a lot of people will fix these still.
14: This call took a turn.
12: And Spencer. This is ideal for Spencer, too, because if he puts the new engine in, he doesn't have to drive it. You know what I mean? Because if you're trying to decide between an engine and a new vehicle, you don't want the old
14: Chris,
12: one.
14: All he called in for was because his vehicle was running on. We got to give him a solid.
12: Yeah.
14: This is hard right now.
12: I'm trying to distract him because if you have to choose between an engine and a new vehicle, and then you go with the engine, you're disappointed because you just have your vehicle but with a good engine.
14: But
12: Spencer doesn't have to deal with that.
13: You'll be less disappointed than $800 a month payments, that's for sure.
12: Right.
14: Spencer, you can also just let it chug along for a while.
12: That's what I would do.
13: That's a good thing with this one is because it just runs on now and then. He doesn't add so much oil that he has to buy cases and keep in the back. You might drive this thing, and it won't cost you any more later than it will now for an engine, unless prices happen to go up a little bit. That's inflation.
12: But market pricing, not...
14: Yeah. So I'm going to ask your hunch before we hang up this call, because I'm sure there's people are wondering. We started off just making an assumption that when you turn the key off, this thing just kept running like you didn't shut the key off.
13: And that does happen.
14: But it sounds more like it would run on as like an old car that used to get so hot that it would diesel. Is it more like that?
15: It started out like that. The last couple times that I've seen it do it, it's been running smooth when he shuts it off.
12: Okay.
15: But to start with, yes, it was dieseling like the older vehicles used to.
12: What do you do?
14: He's kind of got two different symptoms going on there.
12: What do you do if it just keeps running? I mean, what does he do when that happens?
13: You turn the key back on and then shut it back off.
12: Shut it off.
13: And if it was running on, diesel type thing, you can leave it in gear when you turn the key off.
12: And then
13: when it shuts off, you put it in park and turn the key off.
14: Okay. Put some load on it.
12: Yeah. Well, Spencer, that wasn't... wasn't ideal.
14: Did you learn something?
15: Yes, I did. Yeah, I sure appreciate it.
12: Did
15: I
12: you
15: was
12: have
15: hoping
12: fun?
15: For something simple like spark plugs, but at least I have a direction now.
14: Yeah, it's unfortunately, our best instincts based on experience are that it's not a fuel pump, it's not spark plugs, it's something more going on there.
12: All right, let's take a quick break on the Under the Hood Show.
13: I'm Russ Evans with Shannon Nordstrom and Chris Carter. 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
12: 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Let's talk to Chris now. You're on the End of the Hood Show. Chris, what can we do for you?
0: I have a question about a convertible top. I have a 650i BMW 2007, and it has a front motor like that is up by the windshield, but it also has a motor that puts the top down near the trunk, you know, inside the trunk cavity area. It works intermittently. It also has a button that you put like a rear window down too, sometimes in preparation, and sometimes it does that by itself. Trying to figure out how to isolate whether it's the window switch that does that or whether it's the motor in the trunk that's not working. How do you isolate that?
1: A lot of work and proper tools. That system works using electronic modules and built-in limit switches in the motors to know where everything's at for positions. Everything has to be timed just right. And when you hold the button down, it's supposed to put those windows down, move the top down, it'll put the windows back up. There's a lot to it. Pretty much no one will work on that system other than the dealer, and they're probably going to give you the look like, ugh. At least the technician will. The guy up front would probably be, well, come on in. We'll get you checked out.
12: Check in.
14: Hey, before Russ goes too far with this. Chris, what have you learned or tried to do yourself? Or what's your knowledge base on this problem other than knowing it's there?
0: Well, I bought the car about 5 years ago. And the guy said, at the little motor up front by the windshield, he gave me an Allen wrench and that you undid that before you put the top down. And then through YouTube and some things, I looked at it and found out that actually is a motor that's supposed to do it itself. And you can do it manually. It shows on YouTube also. But so I learned that. And then just over time, over a 2 or 3 year period, it just started being intermittent. And sometimes when I like to drive with the top up, that back window, it's a hard window in the back, and I can't get that thing to go down all the time either. So I wondered, is it just really a window switch that is preventing everything, you know, or is it something bigger?
1: If they plug a scanner into it at the dealership, they'll be able to look at everything that's supposed to be moving, if there's power going to which motor and when, and if there's an input from the window switch. But the window switch, if it controls anything, it controls all of it.
14: Because that's like step one.
1: That switch goes through a CAN bus system, so it's all on a network like your home computer. You type one button, and then down the line it goes. So if the switch does anything at all, if it rolls up and down the windows or does anything at all, it does that. It's long gone of where something might have more than one output coming from the same switch. This is all going through that CAN bus system, so it sends the info to the top module and knows what's going on there. So it's more than the
0: right.
1: Switch.
0: Right. Well, it's you know, it's kind of a compound switch. You know, it's one where you can put like the four windows down in the car, but then to put the rear window down, you have to hit an alternate button there and then use it to put the rear button down.
1: Right.
0: And that's what I wondered with the compound switch nature. Could it just be the switch?
1: Only it could be, but not because of the switch. It would only be if the module inside of the switch is having a failure, not the actual button itself. When they started putting these, they had hardtop convertibles and just a modern style convertible. You know, the original ones, like the old Beetle, we just pull one handle and you push the top down and there it was. And if you wanted to, you throw a boot on it or not. But then they started getting more modern, and they went to two hydraulic cylinders and one switch, and the pump would run back and forth like a snowplow. And then they had to go crazy. Ford Fairlane was the first one that said, let's do this retractable hardtop, and that had quite a few features with the trunk coming up and the top going down. Then somebody decided, let's modernize it somewhere in the, I think it was late 90s when the first one started coming out, 90s to through 2000s. There were a lot of convertible tops. It kind of went through a phase. And now I do get a number of calls a year of all different designs. It's primarily the General Motors ones that had a lot of issues. But BMW is very close behind on how many people are having issues with them. And some of them they've taken into the dealer and they said, now we know what's wrong with it because it's a common issue. So they go to that part to verify that's definitely what's wrong with it. And then they say, this part's no longer available. Here's the part number. Good luck. If you can find it out there on eBay or something, we'll put it in for you, get it timed and programmed. But finding the part's going to be tricky because it's not available through the dealer network anymore. And that does happen a lot, like with the Pontiacs and stuff that had the tops. They'll just hand them a sheet and say, here's the part number, go find it. And occasionally, a few of my customers have said, yeah, I looked around and was able to find a recycling yard or something or a Kardash part, and somebody had a vehicle that had this type of top. So I was able to say, hey, I'm willing to pay. I need this part. I know you're not going to give it to me for $30, but I'm willing to pay $250, $300, $500, whatever it is for this. Can you, will you go see if you have one and pull it for me? Sure. And then they pull it, and you hope it's good. If it's been right. sitting a while, you know, hopefully you get a fresh one that has been tested that you know it works. But it takes a little bit, and I know, you know, not everybody's able to diagnose it at home, so it probably will take, I'm thinking this is probably going to take a trip to the dealership where they're going to diagnose it, and either they're going to have parts available and be able to help you, or they're going to say, it needs this part, we can't get it, if they can't get it. And they'll give you the part number, and you'll be able to go track that down, and then they could install it for you.
12: Can you turn that one into a manual? Is there a...
1: No.
12: Right? That's
1: because you've got to do, it's got to do so many functions. With most of these convertibles like this, you have to put the windows down first before you can move that top. Even going back to my convertible Beetle I have to roll down the side windows in the back if I want to smoothly put the top up and down, just a couple cranks. Mm-hmm. If I don't, it's going to catch, so I'm probably going to have to pull the window out a little bit to get it to snap under. So it's kind of always been a thing.
12: Mine on my Pontiac, you didn't have to do anything to the windows.
1: Well, yours was pretty easy.
12: Except it helped if you did. So yeah. Basically, you tried to put the top on, and it would confound you for a few seconds, and then you go, oh, yeah, I just have to open the door or put the windows down. And then,
14: Chris, that is a pretty cool car, though, for its age. You know, that's for sure. I can see why you're attracted to it.
1: Yeah, the BMW 650 was a great car. I like all the different designs they had in the 650 and the 750 and when they had the 850 and all of them were.
12: And also, Chris, and
1: starting to become collectible.
12: When you buy a car like this, the previous owner always says, "Sometimes."
1: Yeah, sometimes.
12: Every once in a while.
1: Here's a wrench.
12: Not, yeah.
14: Yeah, here's an Allen wrench.
12: Not been a problem very much.
14: Motor.
12: But every once in a while. And that's
1: when they hand you a roll of duct tape and say, well, just put some of this on there.
14: Wish you the best on repairing that one.
12: We're going to take a quick break on the Under the Hood Show.
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25: NBC News Radio, I'm Lisa Taylor. President Trump is making good on his White House ban of several major news outlets. MS Now said its journalists have been denied access to the White House grounds Saturday. The move comes a day after Trump said he's barring CNN, MS Now, and Politico due to what he called their constant reporting of fiction and lies about him. In a statement posted on X this morning, MS Now said the White House belongs to the American people and the decisions made inside are funded by our tax dollars. President Trump has signed a bill allowing him to place more sanctions on Russia. More from Jim Forbes.
26: The Lindsey O. Graham Sanctioning Russia and Iran Act of 2026 was signed into law on Friday. It targets Russia's economy over its continued war with Ukraine and even expands sanctions on Iran. Under the bill, President Trump can impose tariffs on countries that are within the top five of those that purchase Russian oil. I'm Jim Forbes.
25: Lisa Taylor, NBC News Radio.
11: Shannon and Russ have spent their whole lives with their heads under the hood, and that's the way they like it. Now, let's go under the hood with the Nordstrom's Motor Medics.
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12: what
13: very
12: falls
13: surprised.
12: Under that? 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
13: The website will tell you.
12: Okay.
13: But for instance, we have here at the shop a number of newer performance Corvettes. They're not daily drivers. They're Corvettes. Come on. I don't know anybody that drives a daily driver newer Corvette.
12: I would.
13: An older one. You would drive
12: one? If you're, yeah.
13: Offering?
12: But yeah.
13: Come on up.
14: Here comes the show car thing again.
12: No.
13: I got all the keys hanging up. You want them? Yeah, that's one that does it.
14: I did tell Marie about your service.
12: Okay, good.
14: Yeah.
13: They have some rules, which they should. That's how it's so affordable, and you can get great protection at a great price. But go there. Go to BerkeleyOneClassics.com and look and see. You can always call their office. Their number's right there. It's something that you should really do. Like for myself, I save an amazing amount of money on the collectors I have because they know I'm not driving these every day, but I still want that same amount of protection, and I get that
1: but I pay a ton less. I did have one of my cars insured through my regular car insurance. I don't know why I ever did that. It was, you know, I'm like, this car just sits here. I drive it three times a year, and I was paying literally five times as much for that vehicle. Because it, and they know you're not driving it. When are you going to drive it? You know? So, check them out.
12: 866-594-4150. Let's go to Connecticut and talk to Harry. You're on the End of the Hood Show. Harry, what can we do for you?
3: Yeah, thanks for taking my call. I have a 2005 Buick Century, and it has a pass lock security issue where I believe it's based on an ohms reading, and you get in the car, turn the key on to start, and it's just dead silence except you can hear the fuel pump pumping in the truck, in the fuel tank. And then the short-term fix is to just, there's a process. You turn the key off, then you turn it on to start. I mean, you turn it on to on, and you wait until the security light stops blinking, and then you turn it off, and then you start, turn it on, and it starts. That security light can blink anywhere from 3 minutes to 10 minutes. And even after 10 minutes, if it doesn't work, you have to repeat the process. Do you have is there a bypass, viable bed bypass to, you know, in the wiring that I can do to, if I'm not worried about security, that can be done?
1: There's two things that can be done. Either the computer can have custom programming done to it to remove the security system from it, or you can have the put a pass lock bypass in it. It's the same bypass they use for installing a remote start. So if you're if your area has a company around that does remote starts for cars, stereos, alarms, remote starts, find one of those and ask them to put a bypass in it, and that'll bypass the key. That bypass module is typically less money than fixing the system, because the fix for it usually involves replacing the whole ignition assembly, the lock cylinder, which has the trigger in it, we'll call it, that senses when you have the key in it. And as it turns, it passes the reader inside of the lock cylinder. So you replace that whole in-dash assembly, and then you're fixed. But it has the ability to wear out again over the years as magnetism comes into play and wear comes into play. You'll have this issue, and it I would think it would last at least another 5 years, maybe 10 if you replace it, but there's no guarantee on that. Chris had one of these in his 97 Oldsmobile Cutlass Supreme. I nailed it.
14: Cutlass.
1: Yeah.
12: Yeah. 98, but yeah.
3: Yeah.
12: Yeah. Okay. Close enough.
14: And I'm with you, Harry.
1: I gave him the thing. Turn the key. Wait. Turn it off. Turn the key. And he's like, I'm tired of this. Can you fix it?
14: Harry, if you, unless you have the world's most unique and valuable one-off 2005 Buick Century.
1: Still bypass.
14: Bypass module is the way to go.
12: Yeah. It's not going to be more than a remote start, right? At least.
1: No.
12: Not even close.
1: No, a lot cheaper. They could put a whole remote start on it, and that could fix the issue too.
14: But has this system gotten old enough that a modern store that hasn't been around like you have for 40 years is going to not
1: they'll know how to do it.
14: Not know this on this particular passkey system?
1: No. With the modern remote starts, they keep amazing databases. Let's take CompuStar, for instance. When we would go into our local shop, Daryl, the guys would come to Daryl, or they'd do it on their own. They would type in the car into CompuStar system. And it would print out, just shoot right out a diagram of the car of what wires to tap into, what wires to connect to on the CompuStar unit, what bypass number to use, and how to connect it. It would put all that in. So they have stuff going back to anything fuel injected. And I remember they had cars like all the way back to 87, 88 when they were going with full fuel injection. They didn't do a lot with older ones that had carburetors because that had a different system, and that was before CompuStar, but they had stuff going back to the 80s that were fuel injected. So, you know, an 88 Olds Cutlass Supreme with front-wheel drive fuel injection, that wouldn't have been a problem, or a Cutlass Sierra or something. They could do all that. So, yeah, it's not like with our shop. If a guy comes in with a 79 Trans Am that's got a carburetor on it, and I say, hey, just go rebuild that carb. They just need a quick rebuild. Okay, where do we even get the repair info? Because that's on the vintage system. It's not even with current stuff. Hey, most cars are going to be similar, anything fuel injected. But like with this electronic stuff, no, you're pretty – I think it's not – they shouldn't deny it just based on the age of the car, because it's going to be the same. The new ones, they are different in that you just basically tap into the data wire and it does everything for you. Starts the car, shuts it off, does, you know, windows, locks, all of it just by tapping into a data wire. You don't even need the remote, the big heavy wires hooked up anymore, because it's the car is able to remote start from the factory.
12: Does that help you out there, Harry? Get you pointed in the right direction?
3: Somewhat, but I also was wondering, like, if you had the ohms, it's an ohms-based security system, like it reads within a window. Within a window of like 600 to 800 ohms or something like that to make it work. But if I put a bypass in to bypass that.
1: Do you have a pass lock or a pass lock two? When you take the key out, does the key have a chip
3: pass
1: in
3: lock
1: it?
3: Two.
1: So it has a chip in the key?
3: Yes.
1: Okay. That's a whole different story, because everything we just described are for all the people that have no chip in their key.
14: Mm-hmm.
1: Which goes to a lot of the modern stuff.
14: So he's got a pill in his key.
1: Yeah, so that Passlock 2 has a resistor pellet in it. So you can measure that resistance and then go down to the bottom of the dash. I think it's the orange-covered wire. The yellow ones are airbags, but that orange-covered one is it runs down with the two white wires inside of it.
12: You want to check that before you can.
1: Yeah, that's where you connect it. And the yellow one's going to say airbag SRS on
14: okay.
1: it. The Passlock is going to be unlabeled. But you go down to the bottom of the column, so you're past the switch at the top and all that, and the clock spring, all that whole area you're bypassing when you tap into any wires at the bottom. But yes, you can put in, if you've got a resistor that's so many ohms, you could put that down on the bottom, and this will work with any GM car that has that type of system.
12: There you go.
3: Okay, I think that might be the easiest sure. way.
1: Yeah, the one we were talking about where you turn it, and it reads the ignition lock cylinder, and you have to replace the whole thing. There have been some people that have tried to read an ohms resistance on that and put resistors in. It doesn't work. It might work a couple times, but it doesn't continue. But yours would.
3: With a chip, yeah.
1: Yep.
3: Okay. I had one more question, if you don't mind.
12: Sure.
3: I get a thermostat emissions, code. And I don't recall it off the top of my head, but the recommendation is to replace the thermostat. But my temperature reading is normal. So it's something else
1: sure.
3: that's going on. And
1: no.
3: if I don't fix it, is it giving the wrong signal to the computer? Like, maybe my gas mileage?
1: Yeah, it can affect your fuel mileage a little bit. And what's happening is the engine computer does not see. It looks at the load of the vehicle, it looks at the outside temperature, it looks at the air intake temperature coming into the engine, and it makes a decision on how fast that engine should reach the proper operating temperature. If it's too slow to do that by a certain percentage, I think it's 20% slower than normal, it will turn that light on and give you a code. Even though you have the proper amount of heat on your dash, it just means it's taking longer to reach that, and that's why it's turning it on. And in some cases, once that light comes on, it'll shut off your air conditioning as well, so you'll find yourself without AC because the compressor won't kick on because you have that code, and it can cause other things to shut off. But that, yes, that would be the case of a thermostat. And we've seen some cheaper thermostats have this issue as well, where they just don't stay closed long enough. Our partner over at Motorrad makes a really good thermostat. I mean, that's where they got started. They've been doing it for years, and they're made to stay closed, fully closed, longer until that engine reaches that. When it gets almost right exactly at that operating temperature, boom, it opens right up and it stays where it should. When it needs to cool, it's fully open, stays right there. There's no in between like with the with some of the really cheap ones you can get, there's a lot of cheap foreign-made ones that they don't stay closed long enough. They're starting to crack open when that thing's like at 130 degrees, which is way too cool, and you can get that code. So now that cars are, they're less tolerant of those temperature fluctuations because they want to meet emissions. They want it warm as fast as they can, cool it down without overheating. So you got to get a good quality thermostat. So that's what we would suggest. And they're not too terrible to replace on this car.
3: Oh, yeah, they are. It's not easy.
1: Well,
3: it's not like a conventional thermostat.
1: No, it's not right on top, but it's, you know, for us to do it, we don't, I guess it's one of the easier ones compared to some of the cars, like a Katie or something. Oof.
3: Really?
1: They get really nuts. Really? Yeah. Some of them are very bad.
3: I mean, I look at it and I think they could have put that in a much better location, but. You know,
12: I bet you look at things a lot and do that, Russ. They could have put this in a lot better location.
1: Yeah, and there's some things I look at and think it's going to take forever to get apart, and I start digging into it, and I'm like,
12: there we go.
1: It wasn't too bad.
12: Harry, thanks very much for the call. Good luck. All right, we're going to take a quick break. You are listening to the Under the Hood Show.
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12: 866-594-4150. That's the number to reach us here at the Under the Hood Show. Let's talk to Brian. You're on the Under the Hood Show. Brian, what can we do for you?
15: Hey, I got a daughter's car. It's a 2009 Equinox. It's a 3.6. Okay, we've been battling catalyst inefficiency codes, 430 and 420 codes on this thing. What I've done with this thing is I have changed with Bosch oxygen sensors, and I've changed the catalytic converters with Walker catalytic converters off Rock Auto. It worked good for about 10 months. Now it's starting to do the same codes again. Are those converters probably not as good a quality as what a guy should use, or should I use better quality caps, or what should I start checking on the thing?
12: I think I know.
14: Chris, you want to try?
12: He's got to fix the thing that's making the things go bad.
1: That is a possibility. If it uses any coolant at all, or if it uses any oil at all, or you have rich or lean codes in the engine besides the CAD codes, it will destroy those converters. It'll take a little longer, but it will happen.
14: And the better converter will just take

0: option working or whatever. And, you know, the car doesn't use any oil. We don't have to add oil to it, but between oil changes, but it's just at that point where, you know, just trying to figure out more options to see what we can do there or whatever.
1: Well, we've seen that before where people will have aftermarket converters that they've bought. They will work for a bit. I think Chris hit it pretty well. There's not a lot of tolerance there for a car that is older. It might keep the light off for a while, and this comes into a big play, like emission testing states. You know, they're trying to get a vehicle to pass emissions. And I will go on my soapbox here, and this is where our trade association, the Automotive Recyclers Association, we have been actively petitioning the EPA, talking to congressmen when I was out at Hill Days, trying to get them to change a rulemaking that was done a long time ago, before the lead was taken out of the gasoline, before cars tested themselves, that allows for a reuse of a reclaimed catalytic converter off another car. I read the ruling many different times. There's times like, I'm just going to start selling them. But then there's this like $50,000 fine per occurrence in their type language. If they give some credence to allow for the aftermarket converters, but none for an original equipment used, which makes zero sense.
2: Which are much better.
3: Right.
1: Because we could have a car that comes in with 80,000 miles that runs great, that gets in a traffic accident, that has absolutely zero problems with the emission system, and that converter is 100% able to be reused, could go onto another vehicle, and they can test it on the next vehicle. If they put it on and it doesn't work, guess what? You get another one.
2: That's how he knows this vehicle is bad. This Equinox, he would not know there was a problem unless that light came on the dash. But in 1975, when that law was written, that converter could not test itself.
1: Yeah, they had no way to know.
2: It couldn't test itself until about 1994, when we came up with the OBD2, where it had a sensor before and after the converter, and it ran a test every single time you drove it. So there were a lot of years, but that made perfect sense. Between 1972, when they started some of those, all the way up to 1994, great law, but let's modernize it now.
1: Yeah, and so I do have connections in the industry that sell tested OEM converters, and one of our salesmen might be able to help you with that if you want to go down that road, but you do want to make sure that vehicle is 100% running. Well, it's never going to be 100% when it's an 09.
2: Yeah.
3: Right.
1: But you want to make sure that it's properly operating.
2: Yeah. It's not burning oil, and it's not burning coolant, so we know we're good there. It's probably just a converter that's a little weak.
0: I got another question for you. We were thinking about updating that car to like an 18 or newer with a 1.5 turbo in it. What are your thoughts on that engine?
1: I'd much rather see you do that than one in the era that you're in with a four cylinder.
2: Yeah.
1: With a standard four cylinder.
0: Yeah, them are bad. Yeah.
1: Yeah. Russ, what we see the worst of the worst, but what are you seeing on? I know that, like,
2: well, we put plenty of engines in those, but a whole lot less than we did with the 2.4 four cylinder.
1: I know that our manager Craig here, he's had one for himself, one for his mom, one for a daughter in that era, and they love them. They've had good success with them. But
2: they're driven,
1: yeah,
2: the correct way, which is, you know, I'm assuming she would probably drive it the right way. It'll probably last. You know, you get
3: no, she won't. No, she won't. She'll park it at the dorm or wherever, at their apartment, and then she'll go a few days without driving it, then she'll drive it one day because
2: it's
3: cold.
2: Fine. I'm not worried about that. Okay. I'm worried about the people who drive it like it's a race car because they say it's a turbo.
1: Oh. You know, Russ, the thing that I would say is we're wired in an era where we saw the little turbo engines and the people that ruined them.
2: That's me.
1: But most people in these newer units that have the small displacement turbos, they sometimes don't even know they have
2: most
1: a turbo.
2: Most of them don't. When I ask somebody, you need a transmission? Do you have a turbo or not? Trying to decide. Well, I don't know. I think it's the big engine, and it's a 1.4.
1: And the manufacturers have done a good job of, and I remember an article we read on the air here, geez, 15 years ago, and it talked about what the percentage of vehicles would be that would have turbos on them eventually.
2: Well, they don't even put on the back bumper anymore turbo.
1: Yeah.
2: They used to.
1: So I think that concern is less than it was when we were younger. Is that fair to say?
2: Oh, for sure.
1: Yeah.
2: And we used to have to label it on everything. The door handles on the Daytona said turbo, and even the Omni had that.
1: You bragged about it, but now you don't even know you have one.
3: Right.
1: So I think that you've done a little research, it sounds like, already, and we have not seen the failure rate early like we did on the previous generation four-cylinder.
0: Okay. So, yeah,

0: It's a thought, you know, like, we need to update that car anyways or whatever, and I could use her old car for a work car, and then that remote start would never bother me because I wouldn't need it, but then she'd have something a little newer.
1: Because when you were growing up, you didn't have remote starts, and your parents didn't buy it.
0: No.
2: And like you said, you know, if you're going through this over and over, and you're just going to drive it with the light on and not worried about it, and that was the good engine there, I would get an aftermarket remote start if you want the remote start to function. Put it on and leave it. Yeah, it would be cheaper than buying a set of cats.
1: Brian, thanks very much for the call. Good luck. Thanks for listening to the Under the Hood Show. Until next time, underthehoodshow.com.
3: With Russ Evans, this is Shannon Nordstrom thanking you for tuning into the Nordstrom's Under the Hood Show. Have a great day, and remember, PTLA.
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6: NBC News Radio, I'm Lisa Carton. President Trump is making good on his White House ban of three major news outlets. We get the latest from Lisa Taylor.
7: MS Now said its journalists had been denied access to the White House grounds on Saturday. The move comes a day after Trump said he's barring CNN, MS Now, and Politico due to what he called their constant reporting of fiction and lies about him. In a statement posted on X this morning, MS Now said, "The White House belongs to the American people, and the decisions made inside are funded by our tax dollars."
6: The news outlet vowed to take all necessary steps to defend its right under the First Amendment, which guarantees freedom of the press. The U.S. will be placing more sanctions on Russia over its war with Ukraine. President Trump on Friday signed a bill called the Lindsey Graham Sanctioning Russia and Iran Act of 2026. The bill targets Russia's economy over its continued military aggression in Ukraine and will expand sanctions on Iran. It also allows Trump to impose tariffs on countries that are within the top five purchasers of Russian oil, including China and India. Forecasters say heavy rain is likely across much of the U.S. as summer winds down. A flood threat is in effect through the weekend from the plains to the East Coast. The flood threat will then shift eastward through Tuesday. William Shatner is trading starships for heavy metal. The 95-year-old, best known for his role as Captain Kirk in the Star Trek franchise, will now enter the world of mosh pits as his band takes the stage at Chicago's Rio Fest tomorrow. Shatner is not entirely new to the music industry, releasing spoken word, rock, and blues albums over the years, including his debut album, The Transformed Man, in 1968.
8: Just another day of organized happiness.
6: Ahead of the festival, Shatner signed a new contract, which requires that a boat renamed in his honor so he can once again captain a ship. You're listening to the latest on NBC News Radio. As California communities struggle with the idea of data centers in their neighborhoods, South San Jose residents say a nearby data center creates constant noise and bright lights in their backyards. Jim Forbes has more.
9: Mayor Matt Mahan met with some of the residents.
10: I do hear like a very low-grade kind of hum.
9: Neighbors say the noise gets worse when it's hot. The city is now considering whether to make stricter standards for data centers. Cities across the state are also worried about the amount of electricity and water data centers use. Some cities have even put a pause on new data centers for now.
6: President Trump is unveiling lower medication prices for state Medicaid programs. He made the announcement in the Oval Office Friday.
11: Today we're launching the program that will provide the most favored nation discounts to state Medicaid programs, covering nearly 70 million Americans.
6: Trump said the U.S. has gone from paying the highest medication costs to the lowest under him. He pointed to him negotiating for most favored nation pricings for the falling costs. The president added states will save billions of dollars under the new discount program. More than 200 U.S. service members are honored in Hawaii after being identified over the past year. More from Jennifer Kuiper.
12: The Defense POW MIA Accounting Agency has hosted its 2026 Prisoner of War and Missing in Action Recognition Day ceremony. Attendees gathered at the National Memorial Cemetery of the Pacific at Punch Bowl Friday to hear the names of those identified since the last ceremony. The annual event notes the nation's commitment to account for missing service members and honor the fallen.
6: Singer-songwriter Duncan Sheik is dead at the age of 56. According to the New York Times, his mother said he died of organ failure Thursday night. Sheik was known for the Grammy-nominated song Barely Breathing. In a statement on his Instagram, it said the world has lost a singular talent and deeply influential voice in music and theater. Lisa Carton, NBC News Radio.
13: Here's the updated forecast from WHTC.com. Cloudy and foggy this afternoon, with thunderstorms likely. High temperatures reach up to 68. Storms likely tonight, lows level off around 59. I'm meteorologist Jennifer Wojcicki. Right now, 59.
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1: Let's go to Texas and talk to David. You're on the Under the Hood Show. David, what can we do for you?
16: Hey there. Huge fan of the show. Big car enthusiast myself. The thing I've always sort of wondered is, you know, if we look at like two vehicles in the same year, you know, make and model, built on the exact same assembly line and have, you know, pretty much the same maintenance and driving patterns, you know, say a fleet of trucks, right, and, you know, for a company, why is there so much variability in the reliability of each vehicle? I mean, considering they're primarily built by machines and use the exact same parts. I mean, it seems like other industries that have goods built by machines, like say electronics, like laptops, and, you know, things like that, don't have such variability in their outcomes, like specifically in terms of like reliability.
2: The driver.
1: This is a great question, and I want to stop him for a second and point something out. David's question is, the same truck, same model, built by the same person, people, machines, sitting next to another truck of the same exact same thing, different outcomes. Now, imagine the internet with our 2021 Ford Escapes any good. The question of why, what do you think of this type of car? They're good or they're bad when you're asking the internet versus someone who's asking about two trucks side by side that were built around the same time. And you know what I mean?
2: If we take 100 vehicles that are 100% identical, let's say they decided to spray all these vans white so they're exactly the same. We pull them off the line. They were built today. They're 100 out of, what, 500 that were built today. We pull those up. We send them out in the world. People start driving them. It's about the way they are driven. I have customers that come to me that have 3,000 miles on an oil change, some that have 5, the occasional one that has 10 and says, well, I'm usually better than that. And I pull up my Carfax service history and see that they say, oh, I always go to the dealership to get it serviced. It's like, you're right, you do, but you did it at 12 here, 18 here, 3,000 here, 5,000 here. Okay, you got some issues. One person gets in it. We have employees, so we know how this works. Employee gets in it, drives it. They get off the gravel road. They get the armor all out, and they clean the tires. This literally happened. And they still get, what do you get, 85,000 miles out of a set of tires or something? And he says, and they were like 50,000-mile rated tires.
17: And he was sad he didn't get to 100,000.
2: Yeah, because of the way it was driven. Now, does he have? Has he had things fail? Yeah, just product failure. But not near as often as some people we've had in the past that wherever they go, it's to the floor when they take off. The brakes are locked up at the very last second to stop. They're going around corners at higher speeds. Things wear. Things break. We do the maintenance for you. It's free. It's a company vehicle. All you got to do is tell us when the sticker says it's due. Oh, I forgot. The last 6 months. Let's get it changed. So that happens. So that plays a variable there. But now if every one of these vehicles, we got to throw this in, if every one of the vehicles was driven by identical people with the same driving habits, they drove in the same weather, they drove the same pattern every day, the vehicles would be a lot closer. Where opposed to a TV is hanging on the wall, you turn it on, and it's on. You change the channels, it's not like the old ones with the old click dial.
17: And some people would click, click, click, and some people would...
2: Right. So there's less to wear out.
18: That's a good point.
2: Yeah, laptops, you will see an occasional broken door with screen where somebody's really slamming it. But for the most part, people are tapping away and they last. They are in a more controlled environment than the cars. But that is a good point because I have people with 70, 80,000 miles on a Ford Escape that needs a transmission. And I have some people with 200,000 miles and they're still driving it and they've done, their maintenance isn't great. But the way they drive it is a lot more consistent, gentler on the
17: vehicle. I'll throw in one thing, though, in all fairness, David. In I think, Russ, that's exactly right. Mm-hmm. We all would have went probably based on our experience on the show here and what we see in our businesses. But there is the other variable, which is the humans that are involved in the assembly. They're not all the same, and they're not all identical, and they have bad days where occasionally – you know, if their job's to assemble this motor and it's more than likely a machine that's sitting in crank bearings, main bearings or whatever it might happen to be, but that there's humans that have to calibrate those machines. There's wherever the humans are, I think is where we're going to see the variability, whether it's the human driver, the human assembler, that's going to bring the variability
2: AI
17: into
2: will
17: it.
2: Fix all that. All the humans will be gone.
18: Maybe.
2: For cars building.
18: And two, I mean, you brought up a good point there. You and I both leave in the van same time every morning. You're making 20 stops in town. I'm making 2 stops 30 miles out of town. We might have the same mileage even.
2: Right.
18: And the same schedule, but they're different wears on
17: they
18: the
17: might,
18: vehicle.
17: I'm going to go another direction yet. They might build the components all day long for that vehicle, and they come from XYZ supplier. And all of a sudden, XYZ supplier decides that they're going to use XYZ's different vendor for the seal inside of it.
2: On the same car.
17: On the same car. Or they're going to decide that we get a better deal if we buy our in-between hose from this supplier. And all of a sudden, that ends up being not quite as good as the one that was in there before.
2: Same part numbers.
17: Same part numbers, same vehicles.
18: Or you're buying 1,000 parts, and then you're buying another 1,000 at some point. 1,001 is going to come into that stream.
17: Yep, the metal quality changes. There's just different things that can happen. Does that answer your question, or do we just talk a lot?
16: No, it definitely sheds some light on it. But I think there are certain repairs, and I completely agree with everything you guys are saying. But like, say for example, like a rear differential leaking, right? So there's definitely, you know, driving habits is definitely, you know, a lot to play with that. Let's say, but I think it'd be hard to argue that it, you know, carries significant weight. right? Let's say, you know, in one vehicle, the rear diff would be leaking at, you know, 30,000. Another could, you know, go half a million without having that issue. And I'm curious how, like, you know, in that case, for example, it seems like a rear differential. Like, how would your driving habits affect, you know, the propensity for it to leak?
17: Ambient,
16: you know,
17: temperatures, in how much stress was put on it to heat up the unit.
2: Acceleration, you know, there's a tremendous amount of torque put on those rear CV shafts coming out of that unit when you accelerate, decelerate. Lots of things.
17: In a vacuum, I believe, from what I see with large quantities of surplus parts, in a vacuum, if everything was the same, they would, I think, age very similarly.
18: I gotcha, yeah.
17: But there's just too many variables.
2: Yeah.
16: Yeah, that's totally fair. No, and also I feel like they very much compound, right? Like what you guys were touching on, like, you know, from both the assembly line to the driver and temperature, heat cycling. I think there are also just so many systems involved. So I totally, yeah, that's totally fair.
17: Well, and for us, kind of a little more evidence to that sort of a thing is that a vehicle that sits in the dry heat of Phoenix may not have problems that the same manufactured vehicle has sitting in the upper Midwest with the variable temperatures and humidity levels and everything else. You're going to see that same vehicle, if you delivered an exact vehicle, one and two off the assembly line, or two and six, I don't care, and put them in those two different climates, you'd have two different outcomes.
2: And often when you're looking on the internet and you say, how good is this car? It doesn't say where the person lives. They say, oh, I bought one of these and I had all these problems,
18: right.
2: But it doesn't say I'm in Syracuse, New York, or I'm in Phoenix, Arizona. It just says I had all these problems. I run into that a lot when I'm looking at those things.
18: I was just thinking that with in a work situation, in a fleet situation, let's say you have 10 trucks, you do the same maintenance on them. The guy who's doing the maintenance has to do 10 things 10 times the exact same. You might, in that 100 bolts you're tightening, miss one or not tighten them all the same because you got, you know, I mean, there's that human, same thing, that human element. We'll be back. We're going to take a quick break. You're listening to the Under the Hood Show.
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18: 866-594-4150. That's the number to reach us here at the End of the Hood Show. Let's talk to Jeremy. You're on the End of the Hood Show. Jeremy, what can we do for you?
22: Hey, guys. How's it going today?
18: Fantastic.
22: 2018 Ford half-ton with the EcoBoost in it. Got a little kick in the, kind of sounds like the backside of the engine when it's running. Even on a cold start, it's got a little tick and warms up a little bit, and then it sounds halfway decent. And then you go to tromp on the throttle a little bit, and the tick kind of comes back. I guess what happened with it was son, he had taken his camper bike out to Sturgis after work, and somewhere out there out west he hit a deer, and rather than just parking and wait to see what happened, it's like, oh, it still runs. He takes off and finishes his trip out to Sturgis, but then he, after talking to him after all this happened, he said, yeah, it did have a little turbo whistle. It sounded like it might have been leaking or something. And I was like, oh, great. You weren't getting enough air to the engine, and you probably burned a valve or something. I said, that probably wasn't a good thing that you did there. So anyways, he got it fixed. He got the bodywork fixed now here and everything replaced. And of course, they did replace the air-to-air on it. It had a crack in it. And I'm just wondering if, with, you know, no warning lights on at all, ever, is there something that got screwed up, you know, by not getting enough air or having that little leak because of the crack in the air-to-air that wrecked the engine?
17: My hunch is absolutely probably not. The air-to-air having a crack in it is...
18: absolutely probably not.
17: That sounds like a politician.
18: Yeah, it sure does. Yeah.
17: Most likely not. How about a more definite?
18: There we go.
17: Most likely not.
22: Okay.
17: Because that air-to-air is basically bringing the intake air through a cooler to get it down to a better temperature so it can be a more effective and powerful burn. And so you're just going to have a less effective, less powerful burn when the air-to-air is broken. And and so it would be unlikely to me that that would have caused the engine to get damaged. It actually would have – what it could have done, just kind of thinking through this, Russ, you can jump in any time here, but if it was cracked bad and the engine wasn't producing as much power as it normally does –
2: it ran rich.
17: And it ran rich and he still continued to pull – that could do some damage. The fact that he was pulling something, I'm going to probably backtrack a little bit. But all this can be checked out.
2: Yeah, it could okay. It could be an exhaust leak that's causing yep. that noise. Okay. You know, in the
22: yeah, that's my question or my bother was there's no warning lights, and I figured yeah. you know, as modern as these engines are, with all the sensors that they got, if some parameter was not right, like it wasn't getting enough boost because it had a leak or something, that oh my gosh, shut your engine down, you're gonna die, you know. But he said that there's no warning lights, nothing, and even to this day, after getting it fixed, still nothing. So it's just got a kick to it. It kind of reminiscent of like if you run over on your oil changes and mm-hmm. your oil starts kind of wearing out, you get a little tick to it, and then you get new oil in it, and the tick kind of goes away. It's kind of what it reminiscent of to me. But he just changed the oil the other day again, and it still got that little sound to it. I thought maybe, you know, maybe it did burn the oil a little bit, got a little hot. But he said even with new oil, it still got that little tick to it. So
2: at idle, Ford says it is normal for the turbochargers to make all sorts of noises, rattles, ticks, clangs. They said, oh, it's just normal.
17: I do not like that on our, Bronco.
2: Yeah, there is a bulletin that said if your customer comes in and they have a turbo engine and it makes noise, we don't care if it's brand new or if it's got 200,000 miles, that's what they get, because they got tired of tearing turbos apart and looking at them and saying, oh, yeah, that's just normal wear. That's just what they do. And
17: I started complaining about ours from brand new. I'm like, this doesn't sound right.
2: They said, sorry, that's just the way they are. But yet every other company that makes a turbo, they don't have this problem. All the aftermarket ones, they don't have this problem. The problem is the way Ford designed their turbo. It works perfectly fine. It doesn't burn oil. It's just the way it is. They could have designed it differently and not had this noise. So their answer was to just put a bulletin out that says, it's normal.
0: It makes
2: so
0: noise.
2: As a shop, it's one of those things where if it pulled in and I listened to it, I could say, oh, yeah, that's normal noise. Don't worry about it at all. And it may have just started.
17: The fact that it goes away kind of makes you think exhaust leak, you know?
2: Or rattling turbo.
17: Yeah. And if you pulled codes on it and you're not seeing any codes, because even though there's not a warning light, you know, maybe there's some long-term codes in there, whatever you call it. But I don't think the accident caused any problems. And as far as your son goes, I can understand if he was super amped to get the Sturgis, nothing was getting in the way.
2: Nope.
17: Mm-hmm. If it was on the way back, he would have had a whole different approach.
2: It's only overheating a little. We'll get there.
17: Yeah.
0: Drive a little slower.
17: I mean, on the way home, if you'd use that as an excuse to miss work, you know, if I hit a deer, can't drive, I'm going to be out for a couple of days.
18: In his defense, there is a long space where there's nowhere to go. So there's a long stretch of that drive where you have to just keep driving.
17: Where does it happen at along that journey?
22: He was out there somewhere around West Union, the way he was describing. So somewhere out between Sturgis and Phillip. So yeah, he's way out there in the middle of nowhere on 34. So and I told him the day before, just wait till morning and then go. Nope, got to go after work. So
17: check the internal things. Check the internal things, and if a trained ear doesn't think it's exhaust and they think maybe it's turbos, or maybe they hear it and they're like, that doesn't sound like turbos, except a trained ear that walks up by it can be able to say, I think this is different than that, then you could go down the road of checking compression in each or leak down in each cylinder to make sure there's not a valve damaged or something hanging open. But with that, I'm unlikely. If you're worried about your son damaging this, I'm going to say plausible but not likely.
18: Absolutely, probably.
17: Yeah, well, that's how I started.
18: Not likely.
17: I'm going to stick with plausible, but not likely.
18: All right. Jeremy, thanks very much for the call. Good luck. We got to take a quick break. You are listening to the Under the Hood Show.
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6: NBC News Radio, I'm Lisa Carton. President Trump is making good on his White House ban of three major news outlets. More from Lisa Taylor.
25: MS Now said its journalists have been denied access to the White House grounds on Saturday. The move comes a day after Trump said he's barring CNN, MS Now, and Politico due to what he called their constant reporting of fiction and lies about him. In a statement posted on X this morning, MS Now said, "The White House belongs to the American people, and the decisions made inside are funded by our tax dollars."
6: The news outlet vowed to take all necessary steps to defend its right under the First Amendment, which guarantees freedom of the press. The U.S. will be placing more sanctions on Russia over its war with Ukraine. On Friday, President Trump signed a bill called the Lindsey Graham Sanctioning Russia and Iran Act of 2026. The bill targets Russia's economy over its continued military aggression in Ukraine and will expand sanctions in Iran. Lisa Carton, NBC News Radio.
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8: 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It's putting out the P0301 code. The shop suspected that that cylinder might have stuck rings. They borescoped it, seen nothing, so they're suspecting that it might have stuck rings. Is there something you can put in the oil that will dissolve the carbon or whatever it might be causing stuck rings? Or would stuck rings even put out a code? Is my part B to that question.
2: Well, I want to know is when they came up with the possibility of stuck rings, was that based on a cylinder compression and leak down test where they found that we had low compression and then found that we had that compressed air that you're putting into the cylinder instead of passing by either one of the closed valves was all passing by the piston rings into the crankcase? Because that's the way that needs to be done. You could say stuck rings.
17: Yeah, what did they do?
2: What do you base it on? I would do that myself. If it was in my shop and I was looking at this, I'd say, okay, well, let's find out why it's missing. And we know it's not fuel. We got a good injector spraying good now, and I know it's in time because all five other cylinders are working. I'm going to put my compression gauge in, and if I see I've got 170 pounds all the way around, but this one only has 140, so it may miss at idle. Let's check this out. I put compressed air into the cylinder. I've got my gauges on it, and I see that I've got 35% leak down compared to the other cylinders at only 5 or 6. Okay, now where's the air going? The valves are closed. I'm going to listen to the exhaust. I've got nothing coming out there. I've got nothing coming out the intake, but I pull the oil dipstick out or take the cap off, and I got air coming out of there. At that point, I know I've got a leak past the piston. So I'm going to stick my camera in there, and I'm going to look at the cylinder really good. If I don't see any damage to the cylinder walls, then I could, at that point, could say, yes, it could possibly have stuck rings or a broken ring. Broken ring will typically scratch the wall, but could be stuck. And then, yes, there are some cleaners you could use
17: in there
2: that would help. You put it in the top, yeah, like Shannon said, and then you let it soak because if it's a stuck ring, some of that fluid would go past it because it's obviously losing compression. But if they haven't done a leak down test in that cylinder and a compression test and verified that's where the air is going, they're not doing.
17: They're making an assumption, most likely.
2: Yeah, they're guessing.
17: So if you know more, tell us more. But that's what we our experience.
8: They mentioned compression check, but didn't mention doing the leak down.
2: Compression, if it's low, that could be valves, and they have the valves need to be adjusted on those engines, so it's a possibility it had a valve adjustment issue.
17: Russ, I'm going to go back and make sure they said compression. Did they say the compression was low in that cylinder?
8: Yes.
17: Okay. So
8: they couldn't see any damage, though, when they borescoped it.
17: Okay. So I think the next step, Russ hit it right there, they need to do a leak down test to figure out where it's leaking at and then decide from there what things you could try before you, because it very well could be carbon in the valves. We've seen carbon move a vehicle, an engine sits for a little bit, gets moved around, and all of a sudden some carbon breaks loose and it gets caught in a valve. We've seen that, and sometimes just putting a little bit of oil in the cylinders can change that just to soften it up a little bit. There's different things we've seen people try, you know, tapping on the valves to release some of the pressure. But you got to find out where it's going, and they can find that out.
8: Okay. Is there any? You say there is some product that you can.
2: There are different ones depending on where they're at, you know, what they have there. But there's different companies that have products to go into that to clean up the stuck rings.
18: Robert, good luck. Thanks very much for the call. 866-594-4150. Let's talk to Dale in Pennsylvania. Dale, you're on the End of the Hood Show. What can we do for you?
9: Hey, you've got a great show going on here.
2: Thanks.
9: I got a 2016 Kia Sedona with EX, and I'm having issues with it's got an electric rear power gate on it. And it doesn't stay at the set height on it all the time. Whenever because it drops down too far. It'll go opens up all the way, then it'll drop down about 4 or 5 inches, and I got to push the tailgate up and, like, hit that set button that's on there to try to keep it where it's, where I want it.
2: Yeah, I you probably have a bad power actuator back there. That's pretty common on those. They'll start to fail, and they'll open all the way, but then they'll come right back down, or they won't even go all the way open. Sometimes if they open like halfway and stop, then it can be calibrated. But when they go all the way up like that and then they settle back down, a lot of times it's the actuator that's failed and needs to be replaced and then recalibrated.
9: Oh, okay. I've looked at prices on those, and those things are expensive.
2: Yeah, that's why a lot of people don't do it. They're very expensive, and then installed, they're even more.
17: Yeah, and I know that there's some of those power actuator struts that I look at our business. If we have a vehicle with low mileage and we see that it has a $500 strut on the back, I'm just going to throw a number out there. Well, we will pop them off and inventory them and save them.
2: Yeah, we take great care when we get a key in to make sure everything is, you know, I mean, there's a lot of valuable parts from the front bumper all the way to that back hatch actuator. We want to make sure we save those because people like you will need them.
17: So there is an opportunity to look for a used one on you know, Car-Dash part. You could look it up actually by the, there is actually a part name for that unit. I can't remember. When you're like on Car-Dash part, you don't need to know the number. On the backside, there's numbers that we all know, but you can look up hatch strut or something like that, and you may find people that have them inventoried. Or if not, you could call someone that has a rear hatch listed. Just look up a complete rear hatch and then look for something with lower miles and then just call them and say, hey, I'll give you $100 for one of the actuator arms off the side. And a salesman might say, well, that sounds easy enough. I'll take it.
2: It's listed under support.
17: Yeah. So, I mean, there's a possibility.
9: Yeah, because this looks like it's got two electric struts on that back tailgate.
2: Well, you have one electric strut and you have one hydraulic strut. And if the hydraulic strut gets weak, it will do the same thing. So it may just need the hydraulic strut and not the electric one. And they'd be able to determine that when they were.
17: And the hydraulic one is much more affordable.
2: Oh, yeah.
18: Dale, thanks very much for the call. Good luck. Is that, do they, when manufacturers are making a vehicle, like on mine, in my, the back hatch on my vehicle right now and for the last, however, 10 years, it goes up just enough to take it out of my view, but it keeps it down just enough that I hit my head on it every single time. So it goes up high enough that I don't notice it. But it's low enough that it hits my head. First of all, does that happen to you guys, or is it just my height? Because you guys are.
17: I would hit my chin.
18: Yeah, right. So you'd see it.
17: Eah.
18: So it is just
17: it's
18: me.
17: It's a you issue.
18: Okay.
2: It's usually straight level.
18: Yeah.
2: Where they fail.
18: Yeah.
2: Above that is where they're supposed to normally be open, but straight level is where most of them, that's where they stop.
18: So mine must be right at like 5'11 or whatever
2: something
18: height
2: like
18: I am.
2: Depending on the height of your vehicle, which is about right. I thought you were 6'1".
18: Yeah, it's sick. I'm around 6 feet.
2: As tall as you
18: want
2: to be on the radio. I'm
18: yeah,
2: 7'6".
18: Exactly. Yeah. And I'm as tall as I've always been. I haven't shrunk at all.
2: And the electric ones have a dial. You turn the dial to tell it you want it to be halfway open, you want it to be fully open. I think mine has half, three-quarter, and full.
18: That sounds
2: and
18: like
2: half
18: a,
2: is straight
18: break.
2: Out. Yeah.
18: That
2: it's
18: sounds,
2: a dial.
18: Yeah.
2: It just stops.
17: Well, and it's for
2: point.
17: Some people have low garages.
2: That's the big, that's it right
17: and
2: there.
17: And they want to be able to set it so it doesn't open up and ram into the roof of the garage or into the track of the door opener. So you can just set it to stop.
18: All right, let's take a quick break. You are listening to the Under the Hood Show.
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11: Look, up in the sky. Is it a bird? Is it a plane? No. And who cares? We're down here. Driving cars. This is Under the Hood.
18: 866-594-4150. That's the number to reach us here at the Under the Hood Show. Let's talk to Jason. You're on the Under the Hood Show. Jason, what can we do for you?
12: Yeah, thanks for taking my call. I got a 2003 Chevy 1500 HD, the Silverado, and my air conditioner control, I was wondering, it has the automatic one. Can I change that to just a regular, more conventional style? Because what I've had, but this has been going on for years. When I hit the air conditioner button, the air doesn't work very good at all. It has to be in the auto setting to really work decent.
2: Yeah, and that's what that system's designed for. If you set it on the maximum position, full cold, and turn it on, you'll get the most out of it. When you put it in auto and set a temp, it's going to do whatever it needs, which is including putting it in max, putting it all the way cold until it reaches that set temperature, and then it'll start backing stuff off. But there is no way to switch it. The only way to switch it would be to remove the dash, change the entire HVAC box out, the entire wiring harness is completely different, the controls on the dash, and then you would have to have the body control module custom programmed, which really nobody does. It's a factory option the way it was set for the identification number of that vehicle. Same way with going to automatic from manual. You just can't switch it easily. There's a lot of different sensors in that system and the way it's set up. It's completely different. You know, you might have it checked to make sure it's functioning properly. It may not be, it may have something wrong with it, you know, where it's working better for you in auto, because it might have something wrong with it that could be checked, because it does have codes and data for the HVAC system when you plug into it.
1: Okay. Well, the codes and stuff, will that throw the check engine light and stuff?
2: No light at all on the vehicle. The only thing that would give you any indication would be if it was low on refrigerant, so it wasn't cooling properly, like the refrigeration system. It would flash the little snowflake symbol on the AC control head, showing that it was low on refrigerant. That's the only indication for the whole system that there's a problem with it. You could have 50 codes in there and not know it unless you plug a scanner in. But if you plug a scanner in and it has a temp sensor A, inlet temp sensor, outlet temp sensor, if one of those says it's dead, you can be sure you have an issue going on. Or a problem with a mode door motor. If it says short or open in a mode door motor, it might not be going to full cold or full hot. And that would definitely be an indication, too. But we do that. When we have one come in, if they say, my AC's not working real good, and we open the hood and we see the compressor running and that thing's ice cold under there, we'll pull that scanner out, read, see what's going on. And it's often I'll find it'll say blend door motor A, it's got incoherent data. And I say, there we go. We got a motor that's not, it won't let it go all the way to cold. It's going 80%, but it won't go the rest of the way. We put a new motor on it, goes all the way and works just fine. So it could be something like that.
18: Jason, thanks very much for the call. Good luck. Shannon, I want to apologize again to you.
17: What for this?
18: The auto setting on my air conditioning. We first talked about this 15 years ago. From that day, I have not touched my air conditioning. It's just on auto. I change the temp. That's it. I let it handle it.
17: Thank you.
18: It's pretty great. Jason.
17: Thank you.
18: It works on auto. You should just leave it on auto.
17: And for anybody else that hasn't heard my speech, It doesn't get to 65 any quicker if you turn it to 50.
18: No.
2: If you set your temp on your dash at 70 and the car is 125 degrees inside, the system will automatically put it on max air, full cold, full blower to get it to that point as quick as it can, and then it will adjust for you. It will do it the same way as you changing it to 60 where it says low and letting it cool down. It maintains
18: auto's
2: that
18: auto's the
2: temp.
18: Way to go, man.
2: It's pretty smart if it's working.
18: Let's talk to Mark here on the End of the Hood Show. Mark, what can we do for you?
13: Hi, guys. Thanks for taking the call.
18: You bet.
13: I've got a 67 Camaro, inherited a couple cars, and a 68 Corvette. I remember the Camaro, I drove that as a kid. I've got 55,000 miles on it now, and Dad couldn't get spark out of it back in the day, so it kind of sat since 1985, still sitting. And the 68 Corvette, that's been in a garage for its whole life, and that's got 41,000 miles on it. That one I'm sure will start once you change all the rubber hoses and everything else, and the gas tank was full, but now it's empty type of thing. It's been sitting since 19. Well, the last take on it's 80. So, but it's been in garage its whole life. But I was just wondering where to start. I know fluids and all that, but I'm sure they'll start, just a matter of a little TLC.
17: Well,
13: would you guys start?
17: I'm pretty sure I would just open the garage and then give me the address, and we'll come by with a truck and just we'll pick them right up and help you out.
2: The title on the dash.
17: Yeah, we'll get that all under control for you. Nice,
13: gotta have it signed, though, right?
17: nice humble brag.
18: Yeah.
17: Come calling in and say you lucky dog.
18: I'll go first. Yeah. Shut up, Mark.
13: Getting ready to retire, so. A few years will retire. I'm just trying to get things organized now.
17: No, this sounds like fun.
13: I think smelled like varnish, so I already took that off.
17: This sounds like fun.
18: That sounds like the perfect age, too, by the way, to tackle this as you're getting, as opposed to being 35 and still trying to figure out, you know, I mean, now you know now you know what you want to do.
2: They have been sitting long enough that I would be concerned with a possibility of some, you know, the cylinder's completely dried out and maybe some things stuck in there. I'd want to get some lubricant in there before I did anything, something that's going to hit it and shock it and give it a good boost to get going where you need to go. Our partner over at CRC has what they call a freeze spray, and it's a penetrant and also changes the temp as it goes in there. Put the straw on it so you can get down in there as far as you can. Some of the cylinders will be at the top. Some of them will be all the way down. But I would I would definitely not be sparingly about that. I would soak all the cylinders. I'd let this thing sit. Since we don't know what condition it's in, I'd let it sit a month. I'd spray it in there. It's going to, that freeze spray will shock it instantly, but then it will lubricate and it'll sit there, and it's a penetrating spray, so it's going to get down into those rings wherever that rust is and eat away, unless you had a camera to look down on the cylinder, which would be great. Those are getting pretty cheap now. You can get them for your cell phone for like less than $100.
18: Oh, yeah.
2: But, you know, put that in there, and then after it's sat for probably a month, I mean, 4

0: good spark. You've got the ignition system ready to go on them. And then
1: I favor 427s, but they're only 327s.
0: Okay, so the carburetor is going to be empty on these things. Once you get the fuel system all cleaned up, I would not put fuel in the carburetor. I'd leave it in the tank. That way, when you're cranking it, I would leave the spark plugs out. I would crank it by hand and just watch with the flashlight down that carburetor vent without ignition system hooked up. You got the coil disconnected, you know, the hot wire going to it, not the spark, not the primary or the secondary part of it. But then crank it over, and you'll be able to crank it long enough that while it's getting the fuel pumped up through the lines, filling up that float bowl completely, it's going to build oil pressure, and it's going to get that oil pressure back up through the rockers and everything the way it needs to be before you start it. And at that point, once you get enough fuel up to the top of the float bowl where it's full, you put all your plugs back in it, hook the ignition back up. So at the point where you crank it, it should fire right off with the choke closed and have oil pressure already to those points. So you don't want to wear those things too quick. But you're going to have to make sure on both these engines you have a zinc additive, something with zinc, ZDDP additive replacement in that oil. If you do not, you're going to have problems. You could take out the camshaft on those engines in a matter of minutes of running unless it's in there. So the oil that's in it, I'm sure contains it because it's
2: been there
0: from
2: for a long
0: the 80s
2: time,
0: or older. But whatever you put in there has got to have that additive in it, or you're gonna eat them up.
2: And sometimes when they've sat that long time, it's just as easy to get a new aftermarket fuel tank.
0: Oh yeah, the Camaro one's going to be cheap. It's probably less than $200. The Corvette one, I don't know what that's going to cost. I would still say it's going to be between $200 and $300 more than likely.
3: I'm going to ask you guys a question on Mark's behalf. These two vehicles, you heard the difference between them. Do you go after the vet all the way and then come back to the Camaro? Or do you try and do them both at the same time?
2: They're both pretty cool cars, and you're going to, in their own right, to the own audience, you want these cars right.
3: Right. Yeah. No, I know. And at the minimum, but the vet, he thinks, will start.
0: Yeah, at the minimum.
3: Not that he will, but.
0: Fuel tank in both of them. You know, you get a light, like I said, with a camera, but a fuel tank in both of them, make sure the lines are flushed out. Probably have to take the carburetors off of both of them, have them completely rebuilt or replaced, and then get them started. Once you get them started, you can decide, okay, now they run. I can show somebody these both run. Do I want to sell them like this? Because you're going to get plenty of money that way. Or do I want to start restoring them? Because if you start restoring them, you're going to get back out about what you put in, kind of like the Volkswagen, Chris.
3: And then, if he's restoring them, do you finish one, or do you do them both piece by piece? What do you do there?
0: Cars are so valuable and expensive, unrestored, that I think if you had a car, if you could get X amount of dollars for it just running so you could show somebody, hey, it'll run and drive, and I haven't restored it, but then you spend another $40,000 to $70,000 to restore it, maybe it's not the way somebody wanted to do it.
2: Let's not take this too far. We got to get this. We got to guess the color here on two cars before we get done here.
3: But I want to ask Mark, if I said I would fix it and make it perfect for you, which one would you want done first?
1: I'm pretty sure the Corvette will be easier to get going because it's been inside its whole life. The Camaro is going to take some work because it doesn't have spark right now, and the squirrels did get into it through the trunk.
2: Sure.
1: Because it was leaking water through the.
2: Okay, we got to go back.
3: We have 1 minute.
2: This is the first time we've done a double guess. I think I'm doing Camaro is blue and the Corvette is silver.
3: Camaro's black, Corvette's red.
0: No, the Camaro's green and the Corvette's white.
3: What color are the vehicles?
1: Well, let's see. The Camaro is ermine white. And the Corvette is Corvette bronze, like burnt orange.
2: Bronze, that's close to silver.
3: I'll take red. Hold on a second, Mark. Stay right where you are.
0: Dog will hook you up with a hoodie from Berkeley One Classics. You got a couple of them there.
2: Oh, yeah, it sounds like fun.
3: Then you got to call them. This would be the perfect time to talk about agreed value and things that aren't done but are.
0: Yeah, those should be insured because if you lose both those cars right now, you're out at least $20,000.
2: Or more.
0: Yeah, at least.
3: That's going to do it for this hour of the Under the Hood Show. Until next time, you can find us at underthehoodshow.com. 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
1: NBC News Radio, I'm Lisa Carton. The White House is denying access to the three major news outlets banned by President Trump on Friday. MS Now said badges carried by its journalists didn't work this morning when they tried to enter the White House grounds.
2: You get so tired of reading and seeing fake news. When you look at CNN, it's just fake. That's why their ratings are no good.
1: The move comes a day after Trump says he's barring CNN, MS Now, and Politico from the premises due to their purposefully negative reporting. MS Now responded in a post on X today saying the White House belongs to the American people. The news outlet also vowed to take all necessary steps to defend its right under the First Amendment, which guarantees freedom of the press. President Trump says an agreement has been reached with Denmark over Greenland. Jennifer Kuiper reports.
3: In a post on Truth Social, President Trump says the agreement gives the U.S. permanent control over security and all other needs in Greenland. He went on to say no U.S. adversary will be allowed to have a base, a military presence, or sensitive investments in Greenland without American approval. Trump says the agreement addresses all of his concerns and stresses there will be no cost to the U.S. He has repeatedly argued for U.S. control over Greenland, citing national security concerns.
1: The World Health Organization is warning of a healthcare worker shortage in the coming years. The organization published a Workforce Trends article on Friday that claims 67 countries will not have enough healthcare workers to meet health needs by the year 2030. The report shows nearly one in four doctors on average is older than 55 and will retire in the next decade. That number is close to one in three doctors in high-income countries. Well, it's that time of year again, time to break out the pumpkin spice. Many across the country have noticed a change in the weather as the nights grow longer. The Old Farmer's Almanac says the equinox will occur at 8:04 p.m. Eastern Time Tuesday night. 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
1: NBC News Radio, I'm Lisa Carton. The White House is denying access to the three major news outlets banned by President Trump on Friday. MS Now said badges carried by its journalists didn't work this morning when they tried to enter the White House grounds.
2: You get so tired of reading and seeing fake news. When you look at CNN, it's just...
1: MS Now also vowed to take all necessary steps to defend its rights under the First Amendment, which guarantees freedom of the press. President Trump says the U.S. has reached an agreement with Denmark to establish a large military presence in Greenland. Trump said Friday the agreement would give the U.S. permanent control over security and that no U.S. adversary will be allowed to have a military presence or sensitive investments in Greenland without U.S. approval. And horror movie fans are flocking to theaters to see the new Resident Evil reboot. The Zach Krieger-directed film made nearly $9 million from Thursday previews. I'm Lisa Carton.
3: With a news update on WHTC Holland's Cool FM, I'm Gary Stevens. A night of entertainment for a good cause came this past Thursday evening in Saugatuck with the 5th annual Blue Star Bash at the Ivy House. There was live music, local food trucks, a silent auction, and a raffle, all to raise funds for Resilience Advocates for Ending Violence. 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
3: 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Detroit Red Wings have a preseason game against the Buffalo Sabres this coming Thursday evening. Coverage will begin at 6:45 p.m. on WHTC Holland's Cool FM. 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
5: Here's the updated forecast from WHTC.com. Thunderstorms likely and foggy this afternoon, otherwise cloudy. Highs level off around 68. Cloudy skies expected again tonight. Thunderstorms likely. Lows dip down to about 59. I'm meteorologist Paul Trombley. Currently 58.
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1: NBC News Radio, I'm Lisa Carton. Reporters for CNN, MS Now, and Politico were turned away from the White House today and had their credentials confiscated by the Secret Service. The move comes a day after President Trump said he was barring the outlets because of their constant fake news reporting.
2: I don't want them in my office. I don't want them here. I would say the ban would go as far as you can.
1: MS Now was the first to confirm badges carried by its journalists didn't work this morning when they tried to enter the White House grounds. Multiple news organizations and free speech groups quickly denounced the ban and cited the constitutional right to freedom of the press. President Trump says he plans to establish a federal AI force and appoint a dedicated AI czar. In a Saturday Truth Social post, Trump dismissed criticisms of AI and data centers as a political hoax set up by opponents to stop U.S. innovation. Trump said he would name an AI czar in the coming days. Lisa Carton, NBC News Radio.
3: With a news update on WHTC Holland's Cool FM, I'm Gary Stevens. A tradition 18 years strong returns to Holland this weekend. The 17th annual Van Ralty Farm Civil War Muster is ongoing through Sunday at the site established by the founder of Holland, the Reverend Albertus Van Ralty, and eventually converted into Municipal Park. Besides the reenactment of the 1861 First Battle of Bull Run, there'll be a mobile tribute to this nation's 250th anniversary, according to one of the event's organizers, Rick Beanhoven.
4: A fleet of six mobile museums known as Freedom Trucks traveling throughout the country during this year, bringing the story of American independence to students, families, citizens at every corner of our country. And we're fortunate to have it on our corner this year. And, it's a pretty exciting thing.
3: There'll be historical interpreters portraying historical American figures from both the Revolutionary War and Civil War eras, along with authentic encampment interactive displays and refreshments for purchase from an authentic military tavern. The Civil War muster is free to the public with an online link for more information available in the story at WHTC.com.
5: Here's the updated forecast from WHTC.com. Thunderstorms likely. Tonight, otherwise cloudy skies expected. Lows level off around 59. Overcast skies again. Tomorrow, chance of rain showers. High temperatures reach up to 70. I'm meteorologist Megan Mulford. Currently, it's 61 degrees.
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1: NBC News Radio, I'm Rob Martier. President Trump says the United States will establish a large military presence in Greenland under a new deal with Denmark. Trump said the agreement reached on Friday would give the U.S. permanent control over security in Greenland and that no U.S. adversary will be allowed to have a military presence or sensitive investments in Greenland without U.S. approval. Trump said the agreement, which will be formally signed at the U.N. next week, addresses all of his concerns and that there will be no cost to the U.S. Forecasters say heavy rain is likely across much of the U.S. as summer winds down. A flood threat is in effect through the weekend from the plains to the East Coast. Thunderstorms are expected from Minneapolis to Grand Rapids, where millions will be subject to flash flooding and travel delays. The flood threat will then shift eastward through Tuesday across the Midwest and to the Northeast. The U.S. Central Command says the military has escorted 1 billion barrels of oil and over 2,000 commercial vessels out of the Persian Gulf in recent months.
2: We've reached this significant milestone while assisting over 2,000 commercial ship transits through the strait by providing coordinated protection. Clearly, momentum is building.
1: CENTCOM Commander Admiral Bradley Cooper praised the efforts of American forces in a video, adding that the U.S. has blocked all Iranian oil exports during that time. Iran's armed forces quickly rejected the claim, calling the remarks false and ridiculous. The White House is poking fun at the Ponzi scheme that Travis Kelce got caught up in. In a post on X about the news that Kelce had fallen victim to the fraudster, accused of stealing $35 million from investors, the White House wrote, "This is why we do what we do." The post continued, "Seems like a good time to re-up the work of the White House task force to eliminate fraud and help protect Americans." The Kansas City Chiefs player was among those reportedly fleeced by Siddharth Jawahar through Swiftark LLC to fund his lavish lifestyle. Rob Martier, NBC News Radio.
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0: Hi, this is Dan Evans. Coming up on Monday's WHTC Morning News, we'll talk with AARP Michigan about the importance of the 50-plus voter. 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
1: NBC News Radio, I'm Rob Martier. President Trump says the United States will establish a large military presence in Greenland under a new deal with Denmark. Trump said the agreement reached on Friday would give the U.S. permanent control over security in Greenland and that no U.S. adversary will be allowed to have a military presence or sensitive investments in Greenland without U.S. approval. Forecasters say heavy rain is likely across much of the U.S. as summer winds down. A flood threat is in effect through the weekend from the plains to the East Coast. The White House is poking fun at the Ponzi scheme that Travis Kelce got caught up in. In a post on X about the news that Kelce had fallen victim to the fraudster, accused of stealing $35 million from investors, the White House wrote, "This is why we do what we do." The Kansas City Chiefs player was among those reportedly fleeced by Siddharth Jawahar through Swiftark LLC to fund his lavish lifestyle. Rob Martier, NBC News Radio.
2: With a news update on WHTC Holland's Cool FM, I'm Gary Stevens. A night of entertainment for a good cause came this past Thursday evening in Saugatuck with the 5th annual Blue Star Bash at the Ivy House. There was live music, local food trucks, a silent auction, and a raffle, all to raise funds for Resilience Advocates for Ending Violence. 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
2: 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Detroit Red Wings have a preseason game against the Buffalo Sabres this coming Thursday evening. 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
4: Here's the updated forecast from WHTC.com. Overcast skies tonight with thunderstorms likely. Lows level off around 59. Cloudy skies expected again tomorrow. Chance for showers. Daytime highs approaching 70. I'm meteorologist Jennifer Wojcicki. Currently, it's 63 degrees.
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1: You broke my heart because I couldn't dance. You didn't even want me around. And now I'm back to let you know I can really shake 'em down.

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1: NBC News Radio, I'm Rob Martier. Reporters for CNN, MS Now, and Politico had their credentials confiscated while being turned away from the White House today. The move comes a day after President Trump said he was barring the outlets because of their constant fake news reporting. MS Now was the first to confirm the badges carried by its journalists didn't work this morning when they tried to enter the White House grounds. Multiple news organizations and free speech groups quickly denounced the ban and cited the constitutional right to freedom of the press. The U.S. will be placing more sanctions on Russia over its war with Ukraine. President Trump on Friday signed a bill called the Lindsey O. Graham Sanctioning Russia and Iran Act of 2026. It also allows Trump to impose tariffs on countries that are within the top five purchasers of Russian oil, including China and India. California public health officials are warning about possible measles exposure across multiple counties after an infected passenger traveled across the country on trains and buses. Lisa Carton reports.
2: The California Department of Public Health said the unvaccinated passenger traveled through the state using Amtrak trains and thruway buses. Exposure likely happened in Alameda, Butte, Kern, Los Angeles, Sacramento, and San Joaquin counties. The passenger arrived in California from an Amtrak train to Los Angeles on September 10th. After arriving in L.A., they took a route to Bakersfield and then went to Stockton, Oroville, Sacramento, and Emeryville before leaving the state for Denver on September 14th. I'm Lisa Carton.
1: Scientists have discovered an enormous crater on the moon that's bigger than the Roman Colosseum. A study published in Science Advances says the crater measures about 728 feet across and 141 feet deep. A NASA blog says researchers believe a fragment of an asteroid or a comet, possibly the size of a 3 to 6 story building, hit the lunar surface and created the crater. Rob Martier, NBC News Radio.
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1: NBC News Radio, I'm Rob Martier. Reporters for CNN, MS Now, and Politico had their credentials confiscated while being turned away from the White House today. The move comes a day after President Trump said he was barring the outlets because of their constant fake news reporting. MS Now was the first to confirm the badges carried by its journalists didn't work this morning when they tried to enter the White House grounds. The U.S. will be placing more sanctions on Russia over its war with Ukraine. President Trump on Friday signed a bill called the Lindsey O. Graham Sanctioning Russia and Iran Act of 2026. It also allows Trump to impose tariffs on countries that are within the top five purchasers of Russian oil, including China and India. Scientists have discovered an enormous crater on the moon that's bigger than the Roman Colosseum. A study published in Science Advances says the crater measures about 728 feet across and 141 feet deep. Rob Martier, NBC News Radio.
2: With a news update on WHTC Holland's Cool FM, I'm Gary Stevens. A tradition 18 years strong returns to Holland this weekend. The 17th annual Van Ralty Farm Civil War Muster is ongoing through Sunday at the site established by the founder of Holland, the Reverend Albertus Van Ralty, and eventually converted into Municipal Park. Besides the reenactment of the 1861 First Battle of Bull Run, there'll be a mobile tribute to this nation's 250th anniversary, according to one of the event's organizers, Rick Veenhoven.
3: A fleet of six mobile museums known as Freedom Trucks traveling throughout the country during this year, bringing the story of American independence to students, families, citizens, at every corner of our country, and we're fortunate to have it on our corner this year. 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
2: There'll be historical interpreters portraying historical American figures from both the Revolutionary War and Civil War eras, along with authentic encampment interactive displays and refreshments for purchase from an authentic military tavern. 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
4: Here's the updated forecast from WHTC.com. Cloudy skies expected tonight, with thunderstorms likely. Lows level off around 59. Overcast skies again tomorrow. Chance for showers. Highs level off around 70. I'm meteorologist Paul Trombley. Right now, 62.
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